0: 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And the accounts and descriptions of this game may not be disseminated without the express written consent of the Omaha Storm Chasers. Omaha Storm Chasers baseball is on the air.
1: He turns around and Carter Jensen's done again. Got him swinging. Strike three. A rocket out to right. And that one's out of here. John Rabe digging for third and he's in standing with a triple.
0: 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Let's head inside the broadcast booth. Here's the voice of the Omaha Storm Chasers, Nick Batters.
2: Thanks so much for being with us today for Omaha Storm Chasers Baseball on the Mutual First Federal Credit Union Storm Chasers Baseball Network. I'm the voice of the Omaha Storm Chasers, Nick Batters. 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Right-hander Henry Williams has finished his warm-up tosses, and we're just about set for game one of six between Omaha and Indianapolis. 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It is 89 degrees, partly cloudy, an 11-mile-an-hour wind out to left field. It is humid, it is muggy, and it's time for baseball at Warner Park. Away we go. The first pitch of the ball game is in for strike one, and we're underway at 7:07 p.m. again, 89 degrees, partly cloudy skies, 11 miles an hour, the wind to left field. First pitch time and temperature brought to you by Bin Blasters. The 0-1 pitch to Tamar Johnson, Indians leadoff batter, is inside for a ball, 1-1. It's Johnson, Ronnie Simon, and Manuel Valdez, the top three due up in the Indianapolis lineup. Here's the 1-1. Taken outside. Two balls and a strike on Johnson. He had just one hit in 19 at-bats last week against Scranton Wilkes-Barre. Well, he had one hit. He drew 11 walks. The 2-1. Taken down. Pitch 3-1 on Johnson, facing the right-hander Henry Williams, who pitched out of relief last Wednesday. He threw 4 2/3 innings behind opener Chris Bubich. Ethan Bosacker had the second, and then Williams came on for the third. Here's the 3-1. High drive into center. Martin shades towards left, reaches up and makes the catch. There's the first down. So Johnson flies to center, one away in the top of the first. Defensively behind Williams, the left fielder is Drew Waters. The center fielder is Rudy Martin, and the right fielder is Gavin Cross. Third baseman Abraham Toro. Shortstop is Andrew Velasquez, with Peyton Wilson at second, Brent Squires at first, and the catcher is Luke Maley. Here's Ronnie Simon, switching her bats left-handed. First pitch taken for strike one. So left to right of the outfield, Waters, Martin, Cross. Third to first to the infield, Toro, Velasquez, Wilson, and Squires, with Maley catching Williams for the second time this year. The 0-1. High fly ball lifted down the left field line. Waters on the run. Near the foul line, he angles back towards the wall and makes the catch. Andrew Waters gets a little twisted around in left field, but he hauls in the second out in the top of the first inning. So two batters face, two flyouts for Henry Williams, two away in the top of the first. 0-0 ball game for the Indians' third hitter in the lineup. It's Manuel Valdez, left-hand batting third baseman, batting 244 on the season. Seven home runs, 33 runs batted in. Infield plays the left-hand batter to pull on the righty. Williams fires in strike one. So Henry Williams on the season, no wins, one loss. He took his first AAA decision of the year last Wednesday. He has a 6.88 ERA. There have been some rough outings in there. The 0-1. Comes inside and hits him. So Emmanuel Valdez hit by a pitch. He's awarded first base. The Indians have their first base runner with two outs here in the top of the first inning. Well, the batter will be Justinson Garcia, right-hand hitting designated hitter. He is ranked by both MLB Pipeline and Baseball America, the Pirates' number four prospect. And taking a look at that pitch again on Valdez, kind of caught him in the arm. Runner on first, two outs. First pitch, Taking for strike one on Garcia. No balls in a strike. Four batters faced for first pitch strikes looking for Henry Williams. So the Indians have taken a pitch in every plate appearance so far. The 0-1. Garcia chops it foul wide of the third base coach's box that's occupied by the Indian skipper Eric Patterson. Count is nothing and two on Garcia. We only saw him for one game when the Indians came to Warner Park in April. The 0-2. High for a ball. 1-2 the count on Garcia. He was up in the big leagues with the Pirates when Omaha visited Victory Field back in May. A 1-2 pitch. Line drive rocked into left center. That's down for a hit. We'll split the gap. Roll to the wall for extra bases. Garcia hits first. He's headed for second. Valdez gets the windmill around third. The relay doesn't come to the plate. And Valdez scores standing from first. An RBI double for Joe Stinson Garcia. And the Indians take a 1-0 lead in the top of the first inning. So runner on second. Two outs in the top of the first. The Triple-A debut for Jack Brannigan. He's 25 years old, was the Pirates' third-round draft pick in 2022 out of Notre Dame. First pitch. He looks at a called strike, nothing and one. Brannigan in 33 games with Double-A Altoona hit .226. He has now played at every affiliate this year. The 0-1. Popped up, first base side, out of play, foul. And the count is nothing in two. I mean he has been at every affiliate this year. He began the year in Altoona's injured list. And rehab assignments with Single-A Bradenton, High-A Greensboro, went back on the injured list after being activated. The 0-2 to Brannigan. It's popped up, first base side out of play, foul. Still nothing in two. So he began the year on Altoona's injured list, went back to the injured list mid-May, and then rehabbed in the Florida complex, rehabbed in Single-A Bradenton, was activated, and then actually he was recalled by the Pirates last week. Was optioned to Altoona the next day, assigned to Indianapolis today. The 0-2. Taken high and away. One ball and two strikes. So Brannigan has taken at-bats at rookie ball, Single-A, High-A, Double-A, and taken his first Triple-A at-bat, and he has spent today in the big leagues. 1-2 from Williams. Pop to the air. First base side. Again, foul territory. But Luke Maley circles around near the on-deck circle. He makes the catch. That concludes the top of the first inning. Indians get on the board on the RBI double from Joe Stinson Garcia. A run on a hit. A hit batter. No errors and one left on. After a half inning, it's Indianapolis 1. Omaha coming to bat. Right-hander Christian Curtis headed to the mound.

0: 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Now, let's get back to Warner Park. Here's the voice of the Omaha Storm Chasers, Nick Batters.
1: We go to the bottom of the first inning on a Tuesday night at Warner Park. The Omaha Storm Chasers trail the Indianapolis Indians 1-0. Rudy Martin Jr. will lead things off for Omaha at the bottom of the first. He'll be followed by Abraham Toro and Brent Squires against the Indians right-hander Christian Curtis, making his fourth AAA appearance. A right-hander faces the left-hand batting Martin. First pitch. This is inside, ball one. So Martin, Toro, Squires, Waters, Wilson, Cross, Tresh, Maley, Velasquez is how Omaha lines up today. Curtis works from the third base side of the rubber. The left knee kick on the 1-0 pitch is popped to the air. Foul territory, backing out of play. The count is one ball and one strike. I mentioned in the pregame show, Christian Curtis left his last outing last Wednesday against Scranton Wilkes-Barre. He was supposed to come in out of the bullpen, but only faced two batters, exited after a line drive hit his arm. A 1-1 pitch. Martin takes a slider outside, and it's 2-1. Curtis ranked by Baseball America as the Pirates' number 11 prospect. A 2-1. Taken for a strike. Cutter brings the count even at two balls and two strikes. It's a four-pitch mix for Curtis. His four-seam fastball is the pitch he throws the most. It's been 95 to 96 so far with Indianapolis. He also has a cutter, a changeup, and a slider. The changeup has gotten the most strikeouts. Seven of his 13 with the Indians. The 2-2 to Martin. Fouled straight back. And the count holds at two balls and two strikes. Rudy has been a nice addition to the Storm Chasers. His fourth separate stint with Omaha. Came up to AAA for the first time in 2019. Finished 2021 with Omaha. Was up for about a week and a half last year. The 2-2 again. Good curveball called strike three. So Martin down looking on the curve. First down at the bottom of the first inning. Let's give you the defense behind Christian Curtis. The left fielder is Ronnie Simon. The center fielder is Mike Jarvis. And the right fielder is Dominic Fletcher. And Manuel Valdez plays third. Jack Brannigan is the shortstop. Tamar Johnson is at second with Nick Cimillo at first. Rafael Flores Jr. is the catcher. First pitch to Abraham Toro. It's taken for ball one. 1-0. Again, left to right of the Indianapolis outfield. Simon, Jarvis, Fletcher. Third to first to the infield. Valdez, Brannigan, Johnson, and Cimillo with Flores catching Curtis. The 1-0. Swing and a miss and a cutter. And the count is 1-1. Toro, a switch hitter batting left-handed. He's Omaha's third baseman tonight. Has an extra base hit and an RBI his last two games. And an RBI double in the second inning on Sunday. 1-1 pitch is a changeup swung through a missed. The count is 1-2. Back on Saturday, Toro came just a triple shy of hitting for the cycle. So he's coming off of a good week. Seven hits in six games, five runs batted in against Columbus. A 1-2 pitch is chopped to second. Johnson fields it, and a light overhand toss to first is the second out. So two away in the bottom of the first inning. Indians still lead it 1-0. And the batter will be Omaha's first baseman, Brent Squires.

double, a triple, a homer. He also drove in five. So many storm chasers are swinging a hot stick right now, and Squires is on a career-best 11-game hitting streak entering play tonight. The 1-1. High fly ball driven in the air, deep right center field. Jarvis back into the alley. The center fielder on the warning track. He leaps out. It's past his reach and hits off the wall. Squires hits second. He's headed for third. And Brett Squires dives it to third base safely with a triple. Brett Squires extends his hitting streak in somewhat dramatic fashion, tripling off the wall in right center. A good effort by the center fielder Jarvis, who came tumbling down out of the ground of the right fielder Dominic Fletcher, came over to assist him with the ball. So Squires on third represents the potential tie and run. And the cleanup hitter, Drew Waters, digs into the left-hand batter's box. Switch hitter batting against the right-hand throwing Christian Curtis. Run around third, two outs. 1-0 Indians in the first inning. First pitch to Waters, checks his swing and a changeup, and went around, says the third base umpire Nathan Hall. With strike one. Pete Talkington is the crew chief, calling the balls and strikes. Denver Dangerfield, the first base umpire. Derek Thomas, the second base umpire. Nathan Hall, the umpire at third. 0-1 to Waters. This is inside, and it's 1-1. Both Talkington and Hall, Bellevue University graduates. They're both from the Omaha Metro. It's the third series we've had them this year. We are a week past the first half. A week into the second half. 1-1. Waters trips a line drive foul to the right. It hits off the sidewall. Count is 1-2. So 1-2 on Drew Waters with a runner on third. Two outs at the bottom of the first. The Indians got a run in the top of the first. The two-out RBI double from Justinson Garcia. Squires leads off a third. The 1-2 to Waters is a curveball down and in. Blocked by the catcher Flores. And the count is 2 balls and 2 strikes. Waters enters today in a 9-game hitting streak. He has driven in a run in 7 straight games. 2-2. Taken for strike three. A well-placed changeup. Christian Curtis gets a couple of backwards Ks and a scoreless bottom of the first inning. Well, the Storm Chasers kept off the board in the first. No runs, a hit, no errors, and one left on. After an inning, it's Indianapolis 1, Omaha 0. We go to the second from Warner Park.

0: 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Now, let's get back to Warner Park. Here's the voice of the Omaha Storm Chasers, Nick Batters.
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Flores Jr. leads off for Indianapolis. Omaha starter Henry Williams, right-hander into his wide. First pitch taken up and in, ball one. 1-0. It'll be Flores, Dominic Fletcher, Nick Cimillo. 6, 7, and 8 hitters due to bat for Indianapolis here in the top of the second. Williams lifts his left knee in the 1-0. It's taken for a ball. 2-0 the count on Flores, who is rated by Baseball America as the Pirates' number 6 prospect. Drove in 5 runs over 4 games last week against Scranton Wilkes-Barre. 2-0 misses down and in. 3-0. Both of these teams are coming off of series splits. The Indians split a 6-game set with Scranton Wilkes-Barre, winning the last 2. The 3-0. High fly ball down the left field line. If it's fair, it's gone, but it's foul. The third base umpire Nathan Hall had a good view of that. Throws his hands up to indicate a foul ball. The count moves to 3-1. So while Indianapolis won its final 2 games to force a split with Scranton Wilkes-Barre, Omaha split its series with Columbus going back and forth. Win, loss, win, loss, win, loss. It was a heartbreaking 13-11 win in 10 innings Sunday. Omaha led by 6 runs after the second inning and wound up losing by 2. The 3-1. Taken for a strike. And the count runs full. 3 balls and 2 strikes. So 3 balls and 2 strikes on Rafael Flores Jr. With the bases empty, nobody out of the top of the second. Indians lead it 1-0. Dominic Fletcher is the man on deck. And a 3-2 for Williams. Fouled at the plate by Flores. Stays alive at 3 balls and 2 strikes. Williams got the first 2 outs in the top of the first inning with flyouts. Then hit a batter with 2 outs and allowed an RBI double to Justinson Garcia. 7th pitch of the plate appearance, 3-2 once more. Flipped foul to the right. We'll try it again. 3-2. Flores is battling here with Williams again, the payoff. Check swing on the ball down and in. To go, no, says the first base umpire, Denver Dangerfield. Ball 4. So Rafael Flores Jr. draws a walk. Runner on first with nobody out for Dominic Fletcher. He's the Indians' right fielder tonight. Had 5 hits in 6 games last week against Scranton Wilkes-Barre. The first pitch. Taken for a strike. Count is 0-1. Fletcher in 6 games last week drew 5 walks. The Indians drew the most walks of any team in the International League, second most of any AAA club, 44 over 6 games. 0-1 pitch is flied to the left side, but foul out of play, and it's 0-2. Runner on first, nobody out. Infield well at the pull. Time called at the plate. Third baseman Toro is closer to the second base bag than he is the third base bag. So they're giving a lot of the left side of the infield to Fletcher. And the center fielder Rudy Martin shades a few steps towards left. There's a bit of a gap in right center. The 0-2 pitch. Up and in, misses for a ball. And it's 1-2. One-two from Williams. Fly ball hit in the air, right field, cross streaming in. Wilson goes out. Second baseman doesn't need to make the catch. The right fielder cross takes in the first out and the top of the second. So one on, one out for the first baseman, Nick Cimillo. Cimillo, 26 years old, from New York. Was the Pirates' 2022 16th round draft pick. The first pitch. Down and away, misses for ball one. 1-0.
Cimillo had a memorable home run against Scranton Wilkes-Barre. In the series opener, he hit the furthest ball of his professional career, a 456-foot homer. Pitch misses inside to him, and it's 2-0. Actually, that was in the Wednesday game last week. Hit his first AAA home run against Omaha in this ballpark back in April. 2-0 is over for a strike, and it's 2-1. So two balls and a strike on Cimillo. The pick to first sends the runner back in standing. Henry Williams does have a couple of pickoffs this year. Omaha's pitching staff has seen some good success picking runners off 18 pickoffs in 80 games as a staff. The 2-1. Taken for a ball, down and away. 3-1 the count. So three balls and a strike on Nick Cimillo. Infield plays to pull. Outfield is a step or two deep, but straight up. A 3-1. Taken for a strike. And the count runs full. Three balls and two strikes. So 3-2 on Cimillo. One on, one out. 1-0 the Indians lead at the top of the second inning. Mike Jarvis waits on deck. A payoff pitch. Hot to the air. First base side foul territory. That'll get out of play into the seats. And the count remains three balls and two strikes. A 3-2. Outside, ball four. So another walk for Williams. Flores heads to second. Cimillo on first. Two on with one out of the second for Mike Jarvis. He's the Indians center fielder. In each of his two outings, his last two outings, last Wednesday against Columbus, the week prior at St. Paul, Williams has walked four each time. And in six of his eight AAA outings, he's walked three or more. First pitch to Jarvis is taken for ball one, 1-0. Jarvis was 0-for-3 across three games last week against Scranton Wilkes-Barre. Pitch. Called a strike, and it's 1-1. He did have one start. He played both second base and then started a game in center field. 1-1 is over for a strike, and it's 1-2. So one ball and two strikes on Mike Jarvis. Boy, would Henry Williams love a ground ball right here. And Wilson plays close to the bag at second, ready to turn two. The 1-2. Down and in for a ball. The count evens two balls and two strikes. Two on, one out. Williams looks back to second. And he's home with the 2-2 pitch. Taken high for ball three. Count is full, 3-2. Three-two pitch. High for ball four, and three walks here in the second inning. Load the bases for Henry Williams. He's struggling to find the strike zone. Pitching coach Dane Johnson is out of Omaha's third base dugout to visit with Williams. Flores walked, Fletcher flied out, Cimillo walked, and Jarvis walked. I can hear Denny Matthews talking about leadoff walks. Bases loaded with one out. Back to the top of the order for the Indians leadoff hitter, Tamar Johnson. He
fly to center in the first. So he's 0 for 1 today. Backs with the bases loaded and one out. Indians leading 1-0 in the top of the second. First pitch is high and away, ball one. Nearly went to the backstop. Bailey had to reach up and out to save that ball. Count is 1-0. 1-0. Taken for a ball. 2-0. The Indians do have two grand slams this year. Nick Cimillo and Davis Wenzel. The 2-0. This is down and in. 3-0. And Williams cannot buy a strike right now. In danger of walking in a run. But the base is already loaded with three passes. The 3-0. In the zone, a fastball for a strike. It's 3-1. A four-seam fastball from Henry Williams has been 92 to 93 miles an hour this year. Also has a sinker, curveball, changeup, and slider. Time call. Curveball has been his best strikeout pitch this year. 18 of his 35 strikeouts with Omaha, about half have come on the curve. The 3-1. Take it for ball four, up and in. So a bases loaded walk brings home Rafael Flores Jr. from third. And the Indians extend their lead to 2-0 here in the second. Four walks in the inning for Williams. Johnson on first, Jarvis on second, Cimillo to third. So that is a run entirely caused by walks. Is loaded with one out. First pitch is lined to short. Velasquez catches the line drive. He dives back to the bag, not quite in time. Jarvis scampers back. It was almost a sensational double play. Instead, it's just the second out of the top of the second inning. That was what Henry Williams was looking for. Ball softly hit at someone. It's only 68 miles an hour off the bat, and the man nicknamed Squid makes the catch. The bases remain loaded with two outs for Manuel Valdez. Left-hand batting third baseman. First pitch. In for a strike. Nothing and one. Valdez was hit by a pitch in the first inning. Came around to score the first run of the game. Deal one. This is inside. 1-1 the count. So Cimillo on third, Jarvis on second, Johnson on first. Bases loaded, two outs to the top of the second. Indians leading 2-0. Williams delivers. This is up and in. And it's 2-1. Emmanuel is the sole Valdez on the Indians roster. He had been teammates with Esmerlin Valdez for a portion of the season. 2-1. This is inside ball 3-1. There'd be a lot of times with the Valdez hitters, no relation. They'd hit back-to-back in the order. So Esmerlin Valdez and Emmanuel Valdez hitting back-to-back in the lineup. 3-1. High fly. Struck well into right center field. Martin and Cross back in the alley. It drops between them, rolls to the wall. That'll clear the bases. Cimillo home from third, Jarvis from second, and Johnson from first. And Manuel Valdez pulls into second with a three-run double, and it's 5-0 Indians in the second inning. They have played it four runs this frame. Things go from bad to worse for Henry Williams, and we will see unfortunate early activity in Omaha's bullpen. Left-hander Helcris Olivares is starting to get warm at a pretty rapid pace. First pitch to Justinson Garcia. Swinging strike one. Garcia had an RBI double in the first. At the time, it made it 1-0 Indians. Indianapolis now leads 5-0. And the 0-1. Taken for a strike. It's 0-2. So no balls, two strikes. Runner on second, two outs. The pitch. Taken for a ball. 1-2.
Williams had to throw 18 pitches in the first. He's about to throw his 40th pitch of this inning. Oh, 1-2. High fly, lifted in the air, right field. Cross, crisscrosses his step, shades a few steps towards right center, and makes the catch to conclude the top of the second inning. The top of the second inning. The Indians score. Four runs on one hit, four walks, no errors, and one left on. So after an inning and a half, it's Indianapolis 5, Omaha nothing. Bottom of the second is next.

0: 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Now, let's get back to Warner Park. Here's the voice of the Omaha Storm Chasers, Nick Batters.
1: Pitching for the Pantry is proudly sponsored by Conagra Brands right here in Omaha. Every Tuesday home game, like tonight, bring three canned food items to Warner Park in exchange for one burp ticket. We go to the bottom of the second. The Omaha Storm Chasers trail the Indianapolis Indians 5-0. Indians scored four in the top of the second. First pitch from Christian Curtis to Peyton Wilson. It's fouled at the plate for strike one. So it's the switch hitter Wilson batting from the left side against the right-hand throwing Curtis. With Gavin Cross and Luca Tresh due to follow this inning. The 5, 6, and 7 hitters due up. The 0-1. Call the strike. It's nothing at two. Storm Chasers in the first inning got a two-out triple from Brett Squires, but he was stranded on third to end the frame. Here's the 0-2 pitch. Swing and a miss. Strike three. It's the third strikeout for Christian Curtis. He had a couple of strikeouts looking in the first. Now he gets a strikeout swinging here to open the bottom of the second. Base is empty, one out, bottom of inning two. 5-0 Indianapolis leads. Here's the left-hand batting right fielder, Gavin Cross. And the first pitch. Foul tipped into the glove of the catcher, Flores. 0-1. Cross on a five-game hitting streak. He had hits in the final five games of last week's series against Columbus. 7 of them, 0-1. Check swing on a ball in the dirt. It's 1-1. Cross doubled last week. He homered. He drove in three runs. Curtis set above the belt. Into his line, the 1-1. Swing and a miss. The count is 1-2. Cross is the only ranked prospect on this Storm Chasers team. 25th in the Royals organization in the eyes of Baseball America. MLB Pipeline. 1-2. Taken down for a ball. 2-2 the count. Cross played in his team-leading 71st game of the season. It's the most of any Omaha player. Elcris Olivares is still warming for Omaha, so it appears he will take over in the top of the third, and it's just two innings today for Williams. 2-2. By foul, back it out of play. The count holds at 2 balls and 2 strikes. Boy, something's going on my computer. 2-2. A pitch. Cross sends a line drive on a hop. It kicks off the second baseman, Johnson, and into right field. It's hit hard by Cross. Actually, not that hard. 88 miles an hour. It's misplayed by Tamar. Cross on first with one out in the second. Can't tell if that's a bad hop or a misplay. Oh. Well, Gavin Cross will be awarded a single. Runner on first with one out for Luca Tresh. Omaha's right-hand batting designated hitter. Just one hit in five games last week against Columbus. He was one of 16 at the plate. First pitch to Tresh. Downstairs, ball one. Well, Christian Curtis started the year at AA Altoona. The curve, he pitched in 12 games, all of them starts, but went 0-7, 4.73 ERA. Not a terrible ERA. Strikes me as maybe some bad luck. 1-0. Up and in. 2 balls and no strikes. Entering today, his 80 strikeouts, second most of any Pirates minor leaguer. While 64 and a third innings ranked fifth. And 0 on Tresh with Cross on first. And he's a threat to run. 2-0. The looper down into left field. It drops for a hit. A back-to-back soft singles for the Storm Chasers. Cross to second, Tresh on first. Two on with one out. The lineup keeps moving. Now the catcher, Luke Bailey. Two on with one out. 5-0 Indians here at the bottom of the second for Luke Bailey. First pitch. Taken for a strike. 0-1. There was a point where Luke Bailey played in the Pirates organization. In fact, when you Google him, a picture of him in a Pirates hat pops up. But he didn't actually play a game for Pittsburgh. He was with them in 2020. The 0-1. This is down and in. 1-1 the count. Luke Bailey signed with Pittsburgh in December of 2019, but in July of 2020, he underwent season-ending finger surgery. He was hit by a pitch in an exhibition game. Didn't get in the game for the Pirates, and there was no minor league season to play. A 1-1. Down and away. 2-1, but it's challenged by the catcher.
2: The catcher is challenging the call of ball.
1: That's Pete Talkington, the home plate umpire, the crew chief. He had the pitch low. The catcher, Rafael Flores Jr., thought it was in the zone, and it was low.
2: The call of ball is confirmed. Indianapolis has one challenge remaining.
1: Got a pitch below the zone. Well articulated by the home plate umpire, Pete Talkington. Two runners on, Bailey ahead in the count, 2-1. Curtis looks back to second, and he deals home. Swing and a miss. And it's two balls and two strikes. Talk about Bailey having played for, not playing in the Pirate system, but having been in the Pirate system. Pirates have been affiliated with Indianapolis since 2005. A 2-2. Misses outside. And the count runs full, 3-2. So 3-2 the count on Luke Bailey with two runners on and one out at the bottom of the second inning. The Indians leading 5-0. Omaha trying to put something together. Andrew Velasquez waits on deck. 3-2 pitch. Bailey takes ball four, down and away. Check swing, appeal to first. No swing, says the first base umpire, Denver Dangerfield. So Luke Bailey walks to load the bases. He's on first. Luca Tresh on second. Gavin Cross on third. That walk to Luke Bailey and every Storm Chasers walk this season is presented by Midland's Place. Dinner plans? Midland's Place is waiting for you at 84th and Highway 370. Drew Bennis, the pitching coach, out of the Indians' first base dugout. Visit on the mound. There's nobody warming in the Indianapolis bullpen. Now Chris Olivares looks ready to come in for the third inning for Omaha. Our meeting quickly ends. Bases are loaded with one out. Andrew Velasquez bats. Switching in shortstop, stands in from the left side. Against the and thrower. A first pitch. This is outside, ball one. Andrew Velasquez has been around a little while. This is his 15th. Minor league season, or his 15th professional season, I should say. The Royals are his 9th organization. Has not been with the Pirates. He hasn't played for Indianapolis. Pitch is grounded foul. It's 1-1. Oh, Andrew has played 10 games against Indianapolis. He's slowly making a tour of the International League. He was with Durham in 2018 and 2019, Columbus in 2019, Scranton Wilkes-Barre in 2021, and 2025, Gwinnett in 2023 and 2024, now Omaha. Bases loaded, one out, a 1-1 pitch. Line drive cracked over the leap of Cimillo at first, down into right field for a hit. Cross scores from third, and Tresh is around from second. Bailey goes first to third. It's a two-run single for Andrew Velasquez, and the Storm Chasers are on the board here in the bottom of the second. The Indians' lead has been trimmed to 5-2. In all all of a sudden, four straight have reached base. And the potential tying run comes to the plate, represented by Rudy Martin. Those runs batted in by Andrew are brought to you by Werner Enterprises. For every Storm Chasers RBI this season, Werner Enterprises will donate $10 to Partnership for Kids. So two on, one out for Rudy Martin. The first pitch. Lifted softly into left. Shortstop Brannigan goes out. Left fielder Simon comes in, and it drops between them for a hit. Maley trots home from third, and the Chasers are within two. It's the Indians 5, Omaha 3 here in the second inning. Just a little floater. Omaha has not hit the ball especially hard off of Christian Curtis tonight. Specifically here in the second inning, it's just a few soft hits. Couple of bloops, specifically. Well, five straight have reached. Two runners on with one out. 5-3 Indians. Here's Abraham Toro. The first pitch. It's a changeup in for strike one. No balls in a strike. Toro grounded out in the first. He's 0-for-1 today. Switch hitter batting left-handed. One of four switch hitters in Omaha's lineup. Toro, Waters, Wilson, and Velasquez. All switch in. And the 0-1. High for a ball. Fastball misses. It's 1-1. Toro wears his pant legs pulled up high. Pinwheels the bat once and twice towards the mat. Now wiggles the two-tone batter over his back shoulder. Black handle, blonde barrel. 1-1. This is up and in. It's 2-1. Martin on first, Velasquez on second. You have some good speed on the bases right now if you're Omaha. Toro can put a ball into the alley, and there's some space in left center. 2-1. Changeup misses off the plate. And it's 3-1. Center fielder Jarvis is straight up. It does feel like there's a little bit of space between him and the left fielder Ronnie Simon. Out of the left side of the infield is open with the shortstop Brannigan playing close to the second base bat. The 3-1. Taken for a strike on the outside edge, and the count runs full. Three balls and two strikes. So 3-2 on Toro with two runners on and one out here in the bottom of the third. Bottom of the second. Brent Squires waits on deck. The payoff pitch. Toro pops it up. Back and out of play. Foul behind home plate. The count stays full. Three balls and two strikes. Three balls, two strikes on Toro. Christian Curtis looks back to second and home with the payoff. And he misses outside for ball four to load the bases. That walk loads the bases. Toro on first, Martin up to second, and Velasquez to third. Now six consecutive Storm Chasers have reached base. And they're loaded for Brent Squires. Bases loaded, one out. Squires, a left-hand batter, triple in the first. The first offering is sliced foul to the left, and it's nothing and one. Now Nick Domkowski, the left-hander, starts to warm for Indianapolis with Christian Curtis finding himself in a pickle here in the second. Omaha has the potential tied and go-ahead runs on base. The pitch. Fouled over the backstop netting. Hits off the roof of the suite level, bounds back down into the seats. And the count, nothing and two. So no balls and two strikes on Brent Squires. Omaha has a couple of grand slams this year. 0-2 to Squires. He's lifted foul, third base side, out of play. The count remains, nothing at two. Where to put Squires, but Curtis ahead in the count, the 0-2. misses high and away. 1-2. Well, the inning began with a Peyton Wilson strikeout. Gavin Cross singled, Luca Tresh singled, Luke Bailey walked to load the bases. Andrew Velasquez singled in two, Rudy Martin Jr. singled in one, and then Abraham Toro walked to load the bases back up. A 1-2 to Squires. In the dirt, blocked by the catcher Flores, and the count's even, 2 balls and 2 strikes. Christian Curtis really laboring. He threw 18 pitches in the first. He's thrown 34 here in the second. The 2-2 offering. Squires hits a high fly ball deep in the air to right center field. Jarvis back towards the warning track. He backs up a step onto the dirt and makes the catch. All three runners tag. Velasquez scores from third. And this is a one-run ball game. Omaha trims the deficit to 5-4 here in the second. A sacrifice fly for Brett Squires. 387 feet. 400 to straightaway center. So Martin tags and goes to third. Toro tags and goes to second. And that is the end for Christian Curtis. Manager Eric Batterson is out of the Indians' first base dugout. Come grab the ball from his right-hander, who goes just an inning and two-thirds tonight. This is an unintended bullpen game for both teams. And somehow Indianapolis goes for the bullpen first. It's the Indians 5, the Storm Chasers 4. Back in a moment from Warner Park.
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1: Well, the Indianapolis Indians are early into their bullpen. 2 outs into the bottom of the second, and the day is done for the starter, Christian Curtis. He goes in 8 2/3, has been charged on 4 runs on 5 hits, 2 walks and 3 strikeouts. But he exits having bequeathed runners to the new pitcher, Nick Dombkowski. So Dombkowski inherits Abraham Toro on second and Rudy Martin Jr. on third with 2 outs in the inning. For Dombkowski, it's his 19th appearance of the year with Indianapolis, his 14th in relief. He has a 2-4 record with a 7.85 ERA. The left-hand pitcher will face the switch hitter, Drew Waters. Flips around about right-handed. First pitch. Fly ball lifted in the air out to center. Jarvis racing back towards the warning track. A couple of steps out of the dirt. He makes the catch to end the inning. So Drew Waters almost gets it out of here. He falls up short. At the bottom of the second comes to an end. Omaha sends 9 to the plate, and the Chasers are right back in this. 4 runs on 4 hits. 2 walks, no errors. 2 left aboard. So it's the Indians 5, the Storm Chasers 4. The top of the third is next.

0: 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Now, let's get back to Warner Park. Here's the voice of the Omaha Storm Chasers, Nick Batters.
1: 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Top of the third inning, Indianapolis, a 5-4 lead over Omaha. And a new pitcher in, left-hander Helchris Olivares. The first pitch, take him outside, ball one. This pitching change is brought to you by Bishop Exteriors. When it's time for a change, trust the pros at Bishop Exteriors. Olivares making his 24th relief appearance of the year with Omaha. Has a 2-1 record, a 7.89 ERA. 1-0 pitch to Jack Brannigan. Swung at and missed. That's 1-1. So just two innings for Henry Williams. Allows 5 runs on 2 hits, 4 walks, no strikeouts. Pitch 31 of Williams' 58 pitches were strikes. So 1-1. This is away. 2-1. So it'll be Brannigan, Rafael Flores Jr., and Dominic Fletcher opening the third inning. Omaha's bullpen will need to compile 7 innings tonight. The 2-1. This is a little high, 3-1. A walk's have been a bit of an issue for Olivares this year. He leads the team with 40. That's the 6th most in the International League. 3-1 on Brannigan. Olivares delivers, and it's well outside, ball 4. So a leadoff walk here in the top of the third inning. Runner on, nobody out. Runner on, nobody out. First pitch to Flores. Misses for ball one. Flores was the first of 8 hitters for the Indians in their 4-run second. Both teams scored 4 runs in the second. We saw a lot of walks over the 2 half innings. 1-0. Call the strike. 1-1. An Indians team that walked more than any other in the league last week. And they entered today with the 4th most offensive walks in the International League overall this season. Pick off to first. And Brannigan just narrowly dives back in. Helchris Olivares this season does have a couple of pickoffs. Both in the month of June. One at Columbus, one at home against Las Vegas. 1-1. It's over for a strike. It's a changeup. It's 1-2. Olivares, 4-seam fastball, sinker, slider, curveball, and change. The 25-year-old Dominican left-hander. Flores digs back of the box, behind of the count, 1-2. Infield plays the right-hand hitter to pull. Brannigan leads off a first, held up by Squires. 1-2 pitches, bounce to first, fielded by Squires, steps in the bag for one. He doesn't throw to second. A double play would have been tough to turn. So 3 on assist to the ground out. Brannigan moves to second, and we pause 10 seconds for station identification. 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
1: So glad you're with us today on the Mutual First Federal Credit Union Storm Chasers Baseball Network. I'm Nick Batters. Here's Dominic Fletcher, left-hand batting right fielder. First pitch is down low for ball 1, 1-0. Fletcher fly to right in the second inning. He's 0-1 today. Hits with Brannigan on second. One out of the top of the third. The Indians lead the Storm Chasers 5-4. And the 1-0. Down and away misses. 2 balls and no strikes. We saw Helchris Olivares once last week. On Friday, he worked a scoreless inning. Comes after about a week on the development list for Helchris, a roster crunch. He was the odd man out. The 2-0. Take it for a strike. 2-1. The development list is kind of like a minor league reserve list. A guy that you don't want to cut out of the organization but isn't hurt. You want to keep them around. don't have an active roster spot. It's been used a few times this year for various pitchers. A 2-1. Down and away misses. 3-1. And not just pitchers, but hitters too. Well, Ethan Bosacker spent some time there early in the year. Olivares on the development list. Eli Marrero has been there a couple of times. 3-1. In for a strike at the fastball, 95 miles an hour from Olivares. Pitch to count full.
3: The batter is challenging the call to strike.
1: Maybe not. Was that high? It was.
3: The call is overturned. The pitch was a ball. Indianapolis has one challenge remaining.
1: So a successful challenge for Dominic Fletcher turns that into a walk. So he's on first. Brannigan on second. Two on with one out for Nick Cervello. Right-hand batting first baseman. First pitch. Swing and a miss through the change. Nothing and one. Cervello walked and scored in the second. He's 0-for-1. 0-for-0 today. Doesn't have an official at-bat. Walks are a plate appearance, but not an at-bat. The 0-1. Misses away. One ball and one strike. Olivares. Boy, would he like a double play ball right here. Hit on the ground, maybe. The pitch. Misses away. 2-1 the count on Nick Cervello. Field plays to pull for the right-hand batter. The 2-1. Hit hard but foul down the left side. And the count even. Two balls and two strikes. I'm looking at the four walks that Henry Williams issued yesterday. Yesterday. Last inning. Feels like yesterday. It was a little while ago. Two walks this inning for Olivares. 2-2 was flipped foul to the right. Keep it here 2-2. It brings back the painful memories of April the 15th. April the 16th. Pardon. April the 16th, Indianapolis won 12-5. The Indians drew 17 walks in that game. It's a franchise worst for Omaha. 2-2. Swung at and missed. Strike three. Through the slider. Oh, hell, Chris Olivares strikes out Nick Cervello for the second out at the top of the third. And strikeout by Hell Chris and every Storm Chaser strikeout this season is presented by Freddy's. From cooked to order steak burgers to frozen custard treats, there's a dish for everyone at Freddy's. Two on, two out, 5-4 Indians lead in the third. The batter is Mike Jarvis, right-hand hitting center fielder. First pitch, down and in, ball one. One and zero on Jarvis. Olivares looks to second and deals home the 1-0. Ground ball hit right to third. Fielded by Toro, he'll race to the third base bag and he wins the foot race for the out. So Jarvis grounds into a fielder's choice. Out at third, Brannigan. Top of the third inning comes to an end. No runs, no hits, two walks, no errors, and two left aboard. Bottom of the third is coming up. Indianapolis leads Omaha 5-4.

0: 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Now, let's get back to Warner Park. Here's the voice of the Omaha Storm Chasers, Nick Batters.
1: Bottom of the third, Indianapolis leads Omaha 5-4. Left-hander Nick Dobkowski continues his relief. He faces Peyton Wilson. Switch hitter batting right-handed. And the left-hander deals home. First pitch grounded to short. Fielded by Brannigan. Up and over to first with his throw. And there's one away. So Nick Dobkowski has thrown two pitches, and he's gotten two outs. Dobkowski came out of the bottom of the second inning behind starter Christian Curtis. Got a first pitch flyout to end the inning. And first pitch swinging. Wilson grounds out. Here's Gavin Cross. Luca Tresh is due up next. He's on deck. Indians leading it 5-4. Indianapolis 1 in the top of the first, 4 in the top of the second. Omaha 4 in the bottom of the second. A pitch. Misses up and in. Ball 1 on Cross. 1-0. Gavin singled and scored in the second inning. He was the first of six straight batters that reached for Omaha. 1-0 pitch bounced to the right at the second baseman, Tamar Johnson. He fields and throws to first. It's two away. Oh, hard to get more efficient than this if you're Nick Dobkowski. Three batters faced, four pitches, three outs. Bases are empty, two away. The batter is Luke Tresh, Omaha's designated hitter. Fresh also singled in the second inning. Pitch. In for a strike. Nothing and one. Pitch. Down and away. One ball and one strike on Fresh. For the benefit of Omaha having three catchers on the roster in Maley Tresh and Eli Marrero. A 1-1. Call a strike of the knees. Tresh kind of cocks his head, and he's been Omaha's best hitter challenger. His five hitter challenges lead the team. Might have been a little low in it, but he doesn't challenge. Instead, calls time. Count is 1-2. When you have three catchers, you can have one of them DH like Tresh is here. A 1-2. This is down in it 2-2. When you only have two catchers on the roster, you want one available off the bench in case the starting catcher gets hurt. But if Luke Maley were to have to leave the game, or if you wanted a pinch run for him, you have Eli Marrero available off the bench for Omaha. The pitch is cut on a miss, strike three, and it is a 1-2-3. Bottom of the third inning for Nick Dobkowski. Left-hander has retired all four batters he's faced today. Well, the first perfect frame of the night, a 1-2-3 bottom of the third. We go to the top of the fourth inning from Warner Park. Storm Chasers trail the Indians 5-4.

0: 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Now, let's get back to Warner Park. Here's the voice of the Omaha Storm Chasers, Nick Batters.
1: 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Top of the fourth inning, it's 5-4 Indianapolis. Helcris Olivares deals ball one up and in to Tamar Johnson. It's 1-0. Top of the Indians order due to bat, Johnson, Ronnie Simon, and then Manuel Valdez. Third time through as we play here in the fourth inning. Olivares, the 1-0 pitch. Foul to the plate. It's 1-1. Well, Helcris worked a scoreless third inning, worked around a couple of walks. Johnson today is 0-for-1. He flied to center in the first and drew a bases-loaded walk before coming around to score in the Indians' four-run second inning. And the pitch. He bunts it to third. Toro waits for it to roll foul, and it does. He scoops it up. So a foul bunt attempt brings the count to 1-2. If that had stayed fair, it would have been an infield single. Johnson was already well past first by the time that that ball rolled foul. Count is 1-2. Infield well to pull for the left-hand hitter. Left-hander Olivares works from the third.

first pitch from Olivares. It's taken for ball one. For the Indians, it's five runs on two hits. Drawn six walks. No errors made. Four runners left on base. Indianapolis just one for six with runners in scoring position. The 1-0 to Ronnie Simon. It's taken outside, 2-0. So five runs on two hits for Indianapolis. It's four runs on five hits for Omaha. The Storm Chasers have left three runners on base in the first three innings and got two for four with runners in scoring position. The 2-0. Misses down and in. Three balls and no strikes. Strike throwing has been a bit of an issue for the Storm Chasers. Henry Williams walked four in the second inning, and Helcris Olivares walked two in the third. A 3-0. Taken for a strike. It's 3-1. Three balls, one strike. Infield plays to pull with one out. The pitch. Swing and a foul out of play off to the right. That brings the count full. Three balls and two strikes. Three and two with Valdez on deck. Olivares readies the payoff. It's on the way. High and outside, ball four to the backstop. Bailey barely got his glove on that. So Simon draws a walk. He started the day 0 for 2, but walks here in the top of the fourth. Runner on first and one out for the third baseman, Emmanuel Valdez. Was hit by a pitch and scored in the first. He hit a three-run double in the second. One on, one out. Indians lead by one. First pitch up and in on Valdez. It spins him out of the way. It's a ball and no strikes. Well, that walk to Ronnie Simon, by the way, extends his on-base streak to now 20. It's been an on-base machine with Indianapolis. 1-0. Misses up and in. Two balls and no strikes on Valdez, who's gotten on a couple of times today. Comes pitching coach Dane Johnson out of Omaha's third base dugout. The catcher Luke Maley also to the mound. The infield sees first baseman Brent Squires come over. The clock expires. On the mound visit as Johnson comes back onto the infield grass. So runner on first, one out, top of the fourth, 5-4, Indianapolis leads Omaha. Third baseman Toro plays a step behind the grass, everyone shaded to pull in the infield. 2-0 to Valdez, fouled back, and it's 2-1. Down. And it's 3-1. I'm taking my time. While Indianapolis hitters have drawn fourth most walks in the International League, Omaha pitchers have issued the second most. Now this I wouldn't exactly call a match made in heaven. The pitch. Over for a strike 3-1. Maybe not a match made in heaven if you're looking for a strike throwing ball game. Now Andrew Perez warms at Omaha's bullpen. Storm Chasers have had three games this year where they've issued double-digit walks. A 3-2. Swing and a miss. Strike three. Runner heads for second. Maley's throw the tag. Not quite in time. Velasquez frustrated. I don't know if it's with himself or with the call. It was a bang-bang play. So Emmanuel Valdez strikes out for the second out of the top of the fourth inning. And Ronnie Simon successfully steals second base. His 18th steal of the year.

Runner on second, two outs in the fourth. Here's Justinson Garcia, right-hand batting designated hitter. RBI double in the first, fly to right of the second, first pitch to him. Shot foul to the left. Four balls and one strike. Oh, and one on Garcia. Olivares trying to work a second scoreless inning. The pitch. Called a strike, and it's nothing to two. No balls and two strikes on Justinson Garcia, the Indians' designated hitter, with a runner on second and two outs. Elkris Olivares looks back to second and comes home. Fouled off the catcher, Maley, and it's still no balls and two strikes. Strike throwing is something that Olivares has at times struggled with in his career. His walk rate has risen as his career has gone on. Actually, he was doing a pretty good job of putting the ball in the zone this spring. Made a good impression in Royals camp. The 0-2. This is down and in. One ball and two strikes. Signed as a minor league free agent back in December. Split last year between AA and AAA in the Giants organization. A 1-2 pitch. This is high and away. Even the count at two balls and two strikes. Runner on second, two outs. 5-4 Indians in the fourth inning. A 2-2. Swing and a miss. Strike three on the changeup. Two scoreless innings tonight for Elkris Olivares. And he punches out three in the process. Working around three walks. So in the top of the fourth inning, no runs, no hits, a walk, no errors, and one left on base. We go to the bottom of the fourth. From Warner Park, the Indians lead the Storm Chasers 5-4.

0: 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Here's the voice of the Omaha Storm Chasers, Nick Batters.
1: 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Bottom of the fourth inning, Indianapolis leads Omaha 5-4. Nick Domkowski deals to Luke Maley. Tips the first pitch into the glove of the catcher Flores. It's nothing and one. We'll see Maley, Andrew Velasquez, and Rudy Martin Jr. two up here in the fourth. The pitch. Maley bounces it softly back to the mound. Domkowski fields on the third base side slope, and then from the front slope, throws to first. There's one away. So five batters faced, five outs for Nick Domkowski. He's only needed 11 pitches to do it. If you were Indianapolis, and your starter only goes 1 2/3, this kind of efficiency out of a reliever is, I mean, best case scenario feels like a little bit of an understatement. I just don't think you could expect this. Here's Andrew Velasquez. Two-run single in the second and came around to score. A first pitch. Bunted right back to the mound. Fielded by Domkowski. He spins and throws to first, but it gets away from Nick Cimillo. And Andrew Velasquez is safe. Go down as a infield single for Velasquez. Even if the throw had been on target, he might have been safe. Runs well. He's bounced back to the mound. Safe at first. It'll actually be an error on the pitcher Domkowski on second look. He would have been out if the throw had been on target. So an error charge to Domkowski. First pitch to Martin. Bunted right back to the mound. Domkowski fields it. Second chance. And that one gets away from Cimillo as well. Down the right field line. Martin safe at first. And Velasquez moves to third. So 2 months back to the mound. Neither one. Nick Domkowski can accurately throw to first. Runners in the corners. The potential tying run is Velasquez on third. Potential go-ahead run Martin on first. And Abraham Toro is the batter. The first pitch. Martin heads for second. Pitches a strike. Throw to second is late. Martin slides in safely. Nearly overslid the bag. But he's in safely with a steal. So goes down as an infield single for Rudy Martin with the throwing error. Moving Velasquez to third. And that stolen base is brought to you by Square Donut. So two in scoring position with one out. Abraham Toro is the batter. 0 for 1 today with a walk. Pitch. Take a strike and it's nothing to two. Two pitch to Toro is fly in the air to right. Fletcher angles over to his left. He makes the catch. Velasquez tags off a third, comes up to score, and he's in safely with a feet first fly. Abraham Toro ties the game 5-5 in the third with a sacrifice fly. We have ourselves a brand new ball game. Two outs now in the inning. Rudy Martin Jr. stays put on second. The runner on second and two outs. Here's Brent Squires. Squires tripled in the first. He had a run with a sacrifice fly in the second. He drove home a run. The ball hit to deep center field. A first pitch. Squires sounded like he broke his back. Grounds it to second. Fielded by Johnson. Sidearm throw to first. Ends the inning. The Storm Chasers tie the game. Run on a hit. Two errors. Both by the pitcher Domkowski. One left on base. Through four innings, we are tied at five and headed to the fifth from Warner Park.

0: 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Now, let's get back to Warner Park. Here's the voice of the Omaha Storm Chasers, Nick Batters.
1: 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Left-hander Andrew Perez is in. It's his 30th appearance of the year. That leads the team. His 28th in relief. His 2 wins, 4 losses, and an 5.84 ERA. Perez deals to the right-hand batting shortstop, Jack Brannigan, who lines the first pitch up off of Perez. Glove kicks to the right of the infield grass. Glove flip to first over the head of Squires down the right field line. But Brannigan will stay put at first base. It's down as an infield single for Brannigan. Ball deflected by Perez, even if his glove flip had been on target. Runner would have been safe at first. Lead off man on. One on, nobody out. First pitch to Rafael Flores Jr., right-hand batting catcher. Down low, ball one. Runner on first. Pitch. Pick off to first. Runner back in safely. Brannigan on first. For the second time today, Flores has gotten on once. He walked and scored in the second. Pitch. Down and in for a ball to the backstop. That's the catcher, Madeley. Wild pitch puts Brannigan on second. It's 2-0. On Flores. 5-5 ball game as we play in the top of the fifth. Indianapolis one in the first and three in the second. Omaha four in the second, one in the fourth. A pinch. This is down and in. 3-0. Well, the starter for Omaha, Henry Williams, went 2 innings. Allowed 5 runs on 2 hits and 4 walks. Elcris Olivares followed with 2 scoreless innings of relief. He did not allow a hit. He walked 3 and struck out 3. Perez, the 3-0. High fly ball, launched into left center field. Waters back to the warning track, and it hits off the top of the wall to give Indianapolis the lead. Brannigan rounds third. He scores standing. Flores into second with an RBI double. Swinging 3-0 gives Indianapolis a 6-5 lead in the fifth. Perez all of a sudden is on the hook for the loss. Runner on second, nobody out for Dominic Fletcher. Perez is looking forward to putting the month of June in the rearview mirror. He's had some rough outings this month. He's allowed runs in 8 of 10 appearances this month. Now 9 of his last 11. First pitch to Dominic Fletcher is in for a strike. Nothing in one. Fletcher 0 for 1, a flyout and a walk today. Perez looks back to second, home with the 0-1. Flipped into left. Waters charging it. He'll reach up and make the catch casually at the front of his jersey. There's one away. Fletcher flies to left. One away in the fifth for Nick Cimillo. Runner on second, one out. Cimillo, stop me if you've heard this before, but he's walked today and he struck out once. First pitch, flied foul to the left. No balls and 1 strike. Indianapolis batters today have drawn seven walks. They've come from seven different hitters. Only Valdez and Garcia have not walked, but the other seven have. The 0-1. This is down and away. 1-1. Perez a look back to second, a long look back, now home with 1-0. Foul straight back, and it's 1-2. One ball and two strikes on Nick Cimillo. Perez trying to minimize the damage, keeping it just to run this inning. A pitch. It's down and in. County evens 2-2. Infield plays to Pole. Perez with a mint glove set at the belt. Looks back to second. And the 2-2 comes home. Line drive cracked over the leap of Toro at third. Down to the left for a hit. Sounded like it broke the bat of Cimillo. He singles. Rafael Flores Jr. moves to third. And there are runners in the corners with one out in the fifth. So it's two runners on and two outs in the fifth inning. 6-5, Indianapolis leads Omaha. Here's the right-hand batting center fielder, Mike Jarvis, who has walked and grounded into a fielder's choice today. The first pitch. Squares to bunt, pulls back. He gets away from the catcher, Maley. Flores holds on third. Cimillo moves to second. Pitch in the dirt now has two runners in scoring position with just one out of the fifth inning. Comes in for Omaha. Step behind the cut of the grass, first to third. Next offering. Strike. Fastball at 92 miles an hour. It's one ball and one strike. Perez delivers. A little low. Might have been right at the knees. Or inch below. Count is 2-1. Indians are wearing their red alternate jerseys today. Indians across the front with a yellow underline. Big white numbers and names in the back. The 2-1 pitch. Jarvis tries to bunt and drops it down. Foul. 2-2. The Indians today rebranded this offseason, kept the name but changed the logos. The visual identity looks different, but it does look very good. Omaha's in the royal blue jerseys and caps, the gold O-Bolt logo. Road caps, paired with road alternate jersey, but wearing it at home on Tuesday night games. 2-2 to Jarvis. Line through the drawn and infield. Into left field, the base hit. Home to score from third, Rafael Flores Jr. The Indians lead it 7-5 here in the fifth. An RBI single for Jarvis. Cimillo goes from second to third. There are runners in the corners with one out. That's back to the top of the order for Tamar Johnson. Plane flying overhead. I don't know if you can hear that. Saw a couple of laps around the ballpark. Pick out the first. Runner back in safe hit. For those unfamiliar from out of town, off an Air Force base, not too far away from here. Southeast of the ballpark, now towards Bellevue. pitch. Inside, ball one on Johnson. He's 0 for 2 today. Tremar did draw bases loaded, walk in the second, and come around to score. So it has not been the walks this inning for Andrew Perez. He has allowed 4 hits to 5 batters. Scored 2 runs. The Indians have 2 runners on base with 1 out. 1-0. Swing and a miss. Big hat there. And the count is 1-1. Andrew Perez, after his outing on May the 28th, had a 3.04 ERA. He's putting together a mighty fine season, probably putting himself on the cusp of the big leagues. Moved first, runners back in. Through his first 19 outings, Perez had 13 scoreless appearances. Got an ERA just a touch over 3, but since then he's allowed runs. Now in pitch, runner goes. Outside for a ball. Mailey snap throw to third. Tag from Toro. Jarvis into second safely. 2 in scoring position with 1 out. 2 balls and a strike. The count on Jamar Johnson. Perez and ERA in double digits since May the 30th. Infield again in for Omaha. Indians lead by 2. 2-1. And Johnson rips it out of line into right field to base hit. Everyone moves 90 feet. Home to score from third is Nick Cimillo. The Indians have scored 3 in the inning and lead Omaha 8-5. So Johnson on first. Jarvis goes to third. That is now 5 of 6 in the inning. They've got hits off of Perez. And it's interesting because to begin the season, it was really tough to get a hit off. Here comes pitching coach Dave Johnson. You look at this stretch going back to May 30th, and he's allowed runs in now 9 of 11 games. You include today, his 19 runs on 24 hits and 13 and two-thirds innings. You get a pudgy ERA in the double digits. Hitters are batting 333 off of Perez. But in his first 19 games of the year, May the 28th, opposing hitters are batting only 143. So you talk about a drastic swing. The opponent's average against Perez is more than doubled. Runners on the corners with 1 out. 8-5 Indians. And the pitch to Ronnie Simon is taken outside for ball 1. Simon is 0 for 2 today. He did draw a walk in the 4th. That was the last walk issued by Omaha pitching. Johnson leads off at first, and he is a threat to run. Headed for second, the 1-0 pitch. Bounced softly back to the mound. Perez fields it. Hooks the runner to third. Throws to third. And now the runner, Jarvis, is in a rundown. Toro has the ball. Throws it to Mailey. And Mailey will tag the runner out. So Perez a heads-up play to get the lead runner. Jamar Johnson goes first to third on the play. Ronnie Simon takes second. It's an unconventional fielder's choice. Goes 1-5-2 for fielder's choice. Ronnie Simon on second. Jamar Johnson on third. For a moment, it looked like Perez was going to go to first, but when he realized how far the runner was off the third base bag, his throw would beat the runner to third base. All Jarvis could do was get in a rundown and prolong it long enough to get Johnson to third and Simon to second. So 2 in scoring position with 2 outs. 8-5 Indians in the 5th. First pitch to Manuel Valdez. This is inside for ball 1. Valdez has been hit by a pitch. His big hit was the 3-run double in the 2nd that broke the game open. Moved the score from 2-0 to 5-0 at the time. Pitch. Bounced sharply to second. Fielded on a few hops by Wilson. Sidearm throw to first. Ends the top of the 5th inning. But damage done by the Indians, who scored 3 runs on 5 hits. No errors, 2 left on. And halfway through tonight's ballgame, after 4.5, Indianapolis leads Omaha 8-5.

0: 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Now, let's get back to Warner Park. Here's the voice of the Omaha Storm Chasers, Nick Batters.
1: Halfway home tonight at Warner Park, the Indianapolis Indians have an 8-5 lead over the Omaha Storm Chasers. Nick Dombkowski continues his relief. First pitch to Drew Waters is smacked in the air out to center. Sends the center fielder Jarvis back a few steps in front of the warning track. He makes the catch, and there's the first out. Don't let the action stop when you leave the ballpark. 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Every game right at your fingertips. So Dombkowski has worked 2 2/3 innings of relief. He deals to Peyton Wilson, who looks at ball one outside, 1-0. Dombkowski has worked 2 2/3 innings, got the final out of the second, worked a 1-2-3/3. Allowed an unearned run in the fourth, and he has the first out here in the fifth inning. Facing Wilson, a switch hitter who bats right-handed against the left-hand pitcher. And to his wind, Dombkowski is 1-0. Down for a ball. It's 2-0. Wilson on a five-game hitting streak has an extra base hit, specifically a double his last three. 2-0. Down and in. 3-0. Now he has an extra base hit in three straight, a run batted in four straight games, and a hit, plain and simple, in five in a row. 3-0 to Willie is taken for a strike. It's 3-1. Waters flied out. Wilson batting. Gavin Cross is on deck. He's due to hit next. A 3-1 pitch. This is inside, ball four. So a one-out walk to Peyton Wilson. Storm Chasers have some work to do this inning. The Indians scored three runs in the top of the fifth inning off of Andrew Perez. There is not yet activity to replace Perez in Omaha's bullpen. After the off day, the bullpen is well rested, but with Connor Siebold exiting the Royals game today, first pitch to Cross is taken outside for ball one. It was right lat tightness that Siebold exited the game with. Noah Cameron, a short start. There's a chance there are some pitchers off limits today for Patrick Osborne if they might need to go up tomorrow. 1-0 pitch from Dombkowski will wait. Pick off to first. The runner's back in standing. One on, one out. The 1-0 to Cross. Bounced over the mound to the left of second. Fielder by the third baseman Valdez. He throws to first, just barely in time. Bang, bang play. Cross is out. Wilson safe at second. There was no play to second base. It was almost a dangerous situation for the Indians with chance of not getting it out. It was hit softly. Shortstop Brannigan went to field it. They weren't going to get Wilson. And a nice stretch from Samilla, but first for the out. Runner on second, two outs for Luca Tresh, right hand batting designated hitter. Dombkowski steps off the rubber. Chasers trail by three, 8-5 at the bottom of the fifth. First pitch. Tresh swings and misses. Can't connect on the slider, nothing and one. So after the starter, Christian Curtis, went just an inning and two-thirds and threw 53 pitches, Dombkowski has thrown three innings on just 26. Deal one. Tresh fouls it back, and the count is nothing and two. So 0-2 on Tresh. Wilson leading from second. He has good speed. 0-2. Ground ball hit to the left. Fielded at third by Valdez. His throw to first is in time. At the bottom of the fifth ends, the Storm Chasers fail to score. A runs, no hits, no errors, a walk, and one left on. Through five innings, Indianapolis leads Omaha 8-5.

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1: 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Top of the sixth inning, 8-5, Indianapolis leads Omaha. Left-hander Andrew Perez back to work. He deals to Justinson Garcia. First pitch is grounded foul into the bare right hand of Indians manager, their third base coach Eric Patterson. It's nothing and one. Perez is looking for a bounce back inning. He faced eight Indians batters in the fifth for 25 pitches and allowed three runs on five hits. The 1 skips home. One ball and one strike. Indianapolis does have activity in the bullpen. Right-hander Justin Mice is throwing. Perez even to the count with Garcia. 1-1. The pitch. Misses outside. Two balls and a strike. Garcia is the only player that did not come to bat in the fifth inning for Indianapolis. Pitches outside, a ball to the backstop. It's 3-1. Justinson Garcia, the traditional spelling of J-H-O-S-T-Y-N-X-O-N. He's nicknamed the Password. I'll give you one guess why. The 3-1. Called a strike, 3-2. With a first name that looks like a password, that's where the nickname comes from. And his younger brother nicknamed the username in the Red Sox system. 3-2 pitch to Garcia. Swing and a miss, strike 3. Perez uses the sinker to get a swinging strike 3. Second time Garcia's gone down on strikes today. One away in the top of the sixth. That is the first strikeout for Perez. He didn't have one his last inning. Jack Brannigan will bat. Right hand hitting shortstop. 1-for-2 today. Walked in the third. Singled and scored in the fifth. First pitch. Taken for a strike. Nothing and one. I mentioned Brannigan was recalled by the Pirates last week. His contract was originally selected this past November. Finished last year at AA Altoona, though he did spend a portion of the year on the injured list. 0-1 is bounced back to the mound. Perez fields it on the front slope, runs a few steps towards first, makes a light underhand toss that way, and there are two retired. So, after a stretch where 5 of 6 batters got hits off of Perez, he has retired 4 straight. There are 2 outs at the top of the sixth inning. The batter will be the Indians catcher, Rafael Flores Jr. He does not have the junior on the back of his jersey. A first pitch to Flores from the pitcher Perez. It's taken for a caught strike, nothing and one. 8-5 Indianapolis leads, top of the sixth inning at Warner Park. This is the first of a 6-game series, the back half of a 2-week homestand for Omaha. Longest homestand of the year. The 0-1. This is down and in. 1 ball and 1 strike. You were with us on Sunday. We got to celebrate the 5 millionth fan. Storm Chasers Warner Park history. It was Ryder from Omaha. He got a sweet, sweet prize package. A lot of gifts from Storm Chaser sponsors. 1-1. This is outside. 2-1. A nice prize package. Also a Storm Chasers jersey. Ticket package. Some parking passes. Warner Enterprises donated their suite for a night. 2-1 to Flores. Swing and a miss. The count is 2-2. So 2 balls and 2 strikes on Rafael Flores Jr. with the bases empty and 2 outs at the top of the sixth. The Indians have not gone down in order yet today. back of the first inning. Henry Williams got the first two outs. That's the only time prior to this inning the first two outs have been recorded. But 2-2. Line foul to the right side into the seats. And we'll pause 10 seconds for station identification.
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1: Glad you're with us today on the Mutual First Federal Credit Union Storm Chasers Baseball Network. I'm Nick Batters. 8-5, Indianapolis leads in the sixth. Bases empty, two outs, 2-2 pitch. This is down and in. The count runs full, three balls and two strikes. So 3-2 on Flores. On deck, Dominic Fletcher. The payoff pitch, the 3-2. Taken for ball four outside, another walk. Eighth of the game for Omaha pitching. So runner on first with two outs. It won't be the first 1-2-3 inning of the night for Omaha pitchers. Instead, Dominic Fletcher comes to bat. 0-for-2 today with a walk. Will be some activity in Omaha's bullpen. Right-hander Dan Altavilla warming. First pitch to Fletcher is grounded foul wide of first. Nothing in one. Oh, and one on Fletcher. The runner on first and two outs, top of the sixth inning in the series opener. Pitch. Ground ball hit to first on a couple of bounces taken by Squires, and he takes it into the first base bag himself. Just a step to his left, and a scoreless top of the sixth. A good bounce back frame from Andrew Perez. No runs, no hits, a walk, no errors, and one left on. Bottom of the sixth coming up. It is the Indians 8, the Storm Chasers 5.

0: 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Now, let's get back to Warner Park. Here's the voice of the Omaha Storm Chasers, Nick Batters.
1: We go to the bottom of the sixth inning at Warner Park. The Omaha Storm Chasers trail the Indianapolis Indians 8-5. And the day is done for left-hander Nick Domkowski, who offered some really quality relief. Starter Christian Curtis only went an inning and two-thirds for the Indians. Allowed four runs on five hits. Domkowski followed with 3 1/3 innings of relief. He allowed one unearned run on one hit. While he pitched more than twice what Curtis did, he used half the pitches. A right-hander, Justin Mises, and he deals to the right-hand batting catcher, Luke Maley. First pitch is up and in for ball one. So it's Maley, Andrew Velasquez, and Rudy Martin Jr., 8-9-1 in the Storm Chasers' order against the third Indians' arm of the ballgame. 1-0 pitch to Maley is popped to the infield. Shortstop Brannigan, even in the base paths, makes the catch. There's one away. Maley falls to 0-2. So one away at the bottom of the sixth inning. Indians have led by three since the top of the fifth. Andrew Velasquez has played a good role in this ballgame. Had a two-run single. He scored in the second, reached in an error, and scored in the fifth. First pitch, down and into the backstop, 1-0. So, of Omaha's five runs, four of them are connected to Velasquez. He scored two, driven in two. Infield to pull for the switch into Velasquez, batting left-handed. A pitch. Taken for a ball inside. The count is 2-0 on Velasquez. Spent spring training with the Rangers. Same spring complex as the Royals in Surprise, Arizona. 2-0 pitch is cut on a miss, 2-1. Surprise complex is a little bit of a hike from Central Phoenix. Probably about a 45-minute drive. But it is a gorgeous facility. A 2-1. Taken high and away, 3-1. The Royals and Rangers have shared that complex for a while, and they have a lot of space. And there wasn't much in Surprise when the complex was built, so it's rather sprawling. 3-1. Bounce to first. Fielded a few steps, foul wide of the bag. The count runs full 3-2. So many of the complexes in Arizona are sprawling complexes shared by two teams. You have the Royals and the Rangers in Surprise, the Mariners and the Padres in Peoria, White Sox and Dodgers in Glendale. Goodyear has the Guardians and Reds. A 3-2. High foul over the backstop netting, still 3-2. Salt River Field's Talking Stick has the Diamondbacks and Rockies, that is widely regarded as the top spring training facility in baseball. There are as many teams, as many shared facilities as there are standalone. 3-2 is bounced to first. Samillo fields the letter high hop. He takes it into the first base bag himself. Two away in the bottom of the sixth. So two gone at the bottom of the sixth inning. Back to the top of the order for Rudy Martin Jr. The big thing that stands out about spring training in Arizona as compared to spring training in Florida, the Pirates, Indianapolis' parent club, the Pirates have spring training in Bradenton, Florida. And well, the Florida teams are spread out, whereas your longest drive in Arizona, maybe an hour. First pitch to Rudy Martin Jr. He's in for a strike, nothing and one. Your longest spring training drive in Arizona is Surprise to Mesa. Again, an hour with no traffic, maybe a little more with traffic. There are ways around that to a degree. Oh, one. This is away. One ball and one strike. Still, you'll have veterans in spring training that don't make the far trips in Arizona, but it's still not that far. And the furthest trip in Arizona, some of the closest in Florida. 1-1 popped foul over the backstop. It's 1-2. Bases empty, two outs. Bottom of the sixth inning. A ball and two strikes on Rudy Martin Jr. And the pitch. Misses away. Two balls and two strikes. Two on Martin. Fouled back. And the count remains two balls and two strikes. Martin, 2 for 3 today. Had an RBI single in the second. He also singled in the fourth. It was a bunt single in the fourth inning. Two is cut on and missed. Strike three. Justin Mice works a 1-2-3. Bottom of the sixth inning. So six innings are in the books at Warner Park. It is 8-5 in favor of Indianapolis. This game goes to the seventh here at Warner Park.

0: 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Now, let's get back to Warner Park. Here's the voice of the Omaha Storm Chasers, Nick Batters.
1: 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After the 7th from Warner Park on a Tuesday night in Sarpy County, Nebraska, I'm Nick Batters. Do appreciate you being here with us. And a pitching change for the Storm Chasers, brought to you by Bishop Exteriors. When it's time for a change, trust the pros at Bishop Exteriors. Right-hander Dan Altavilla is in. It's his 11th appearance with Omaha. He's 29th at the AAA level this year. First pitch to Nick Cimillo is strike one call. So it's Cimillo, Mike Jarvis, and Tamar Johnson. 8-9 and 1 due up in the Indianapolis lineup. Altavilla is Omaha's fourth pitcher of the night. The 1. Fly to the air, right center. Cross into the alley with Martin, and it's cross over to make the catch. There's one away. And for Altavilla, he's 2-2 with Omaha, has a 5.25 ERA. Began the year in the Twins organization with the St. Paul Saints. His final appearance with St. Paul was against the Storm Chasers before signing with Kansas City. I should say re-signing with Kansas City. It was with the Royals organization in the 2024 season. A lot of that with Omaha. First pitch to Mike Jarvis. Up and in. Ball one. Jarvis 1-for-2 today. He's drawn a walk. Has an RBI single. The 1-0. Taken for a strike, or a ball, I should say. Fastball misses. 96 from Altavilla, and fastball was a touch high. 2-0 the count. Next pitch. Ball 3, 3-0. Omaha pitching has walked 8 today. 7 different Indians batters have drawn a walk, including Jarvis in the second. The pitch. That's a strike. And it's 3-1. Three balls, one strike. Altavilla at the letters delivers. Called a strike. It's 3-2. When I say at the letters, where you would think the letters would be on the jersey, kind of center of the jersey. Omaha does not have letters on its jersey. Blue jersey with the gold O-Bolt logo. 3-2. Bounce to the shortstop. Velasquez takes it on one hop. Throw to first is a little low, but dug out by Squires for the second out. A 2 away at the top of the 7th inning. Sends us back to the top of the order for Tamar Johnson. And it's time for another Jay Stinnett Contracting game update. Jay Stinnett Contracting, we have you covered. For the Indians today, 8 runs on 7 hits, 2 errors made. With 8 runners left on base, the Indians have got 5-for-14 with runners in scoring position. First pitch to Tamar Johnson, outside, ball 1. So 8 runs on 7 hits for the Indians. 5 runs on 6 hits for Omaha. No errors made by the Storm Chasers with 5 left on base. Omaha 2-for-6 with runners in scoring position. 1-0. Johnson looks at a strike and it's 1-1. Tamar is 1-of-3 today. He did draw bases loaded walk in the second that brought home a run. And then he had an RBI single in the 5th. The next pitch. Bounce to the right. Backhanded at second by Wilson. Twists his body to first. Throws low and dug out by Squires. Another good play by Brett at first to complete a 1-2-3 top of the 7th inning for Dan Altavilla. It's Omaha's first perfect pitching frame of the night. So perfect top of the 7th sends us to the bottom of the 7th. In stretch time at Warner Park, the Indians lead the Storm Chasers 8-5. And the 7th inning stretch is presented by Rebound. The 7th. In stretch time at Warner Park, the Indians lead the Storm Chasers 8-5. And the 7th inning stretch is presented by Rebound.

0: Bottom of the seventh, 8-5. Indianapolis leads Omaha. Justin Mice is back to work on the mound, but time called. The catcher, Rafael Flores Jr., his pitch count falls out. Need a new pitch comm device. Toss that one to the dugout. Right-hander Justin Mice is back to work. He worked a 1-2-3 sixth inning. The last five Storm Chasers have gone down in order. As have eight of the last nine since Toro's. As Toro's sack fly in the fourth was the first of that stretch. Toro, Brent Squires, and Drew Waters. 2, 3, and 4 due to bat. Pitch to Toro, first offering, is flied out to center. Jarvis has it. He makes the catch for the first out. Toro flies to center, one away in the bottom of the seventh inning. Brent Squires will hit. Squires tripled in the first, had a sack fly in the second, grounded out in the fourth. So he is 1-for-2 in the box score. First pitch. Taken for ball one, 1-0. Squires batting 294 with Omaha, 10 homers, 31 driven in. The pitch. Swing and a miss, and it's 1-1. Justin Mice is making his 25th appearance. He's been good for the Indians. Entered today a 3.99 ERA. That is Mice, M-E-I-S. Pronounced like the rodent, not spelled like it. 1-1 is outside. 2-1 the count.
1: Come on, Brad.
0: So 2-1 on Omaha's first baseman, Squires. He had the big hit of the ninth inning Sunday. 2-1 is outside, 3-1. Squires hit a game-tying two-run homer with two outs at the bottom of the ninth. He tied the game, forced extras, though Columbus scored four the tenth and won it by two. Pitch to Squires, lifted deep down the left field line, but it twists foul. Out of play, the count runs full, 3-2. Well, 3-2 to Squires. Outside, ball four. And Squires draws what is just Omaha's fourth walk of the game. One on, one out for Drew Waters. Drew Waters is the batter. Switch hitter stands in left-handed. First pitch. Outside, ball one. It's been a few days since we've seen Drew. We had a stretch. Omaha was without another natural center fielder. Waters had played a long string of consecutive games, so he's finally getting some time off. He's out of the lineup for 3 days. Pitch misses outside, and it's 2-0. Drew Waters had a stretch of consecutive games playing center field from June 14th to the 25th. It's 10 games in a row. Pitch is fouled back. 2-1. Yeah, I mean, you'll see guys start 10 games in a row in the minor leagues. It's not uncommon. What does feel uncommon is 10 games in a row at the same position, at least with Omaha. So many of these guys are versatile, or you have multiple guys that can play one position. 2-1. Up high, ball three. 3-1 the count. Mice has a potent fastball. That one zipped in at 95 miles an hour. His fastball this season has been 95 to 96. 3-1 to Waters. High fly, lifted in the air, left field. Simon, a few paces in front of the warning track, makes the catch. And there's the second out.

0: Two outs at the bottom of the seventh inning. Indians still lead 8-5. It has been 8-5 Indianapolis since their three-run top of the fifth. The batter is Peyton Wilson. Switch hitter stands in left-handed. Omaha's second baseman. First pitch. Outside. Ball one. Peyton is playing in his 36th game of the year with Omaha. He has yet to hit a home run with the Storm Chasers this season. His home runs last year kind of came in a bunch. Pitch. This is away. 2-0. He joined Omaha last April and hit back-to-back homers July 8th and 9th. And then it added another August the 17th. Now the 2-0. High for ball three. 3-0. Remarkably, Peyton hit three home runs in Major League spring training. He came over his final nine games. He was getting regular playing time. 31 big league spring training at-bats this year. The pitch. Taken for a strike. 3-1. 31 at-bats wasn't top 10, but considering the team leader had 45, that was Lane Thomas. It's not an insignificant number of at-bats. 3-1 on Wilson with a runner on first and two outs, and the pitch misses for ball four. That puts Squires on second, Wilson on first. A couple of walks here in the bottom of the seventh, and a potential tying run comes to the plate, represented by Gavin Cross. That'll be the end for Justin Mice. Right-hander Hunter Stratton in the Indians bullpen. He will come in. So pausing the action here in the bottom of the seventh. Two on, two out. The Indians head into the bullpen, and we will be right back.
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4: 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Here's the voice of the Omaha Storm Chasers, Nick Batters.
0: We continue the bottom of the seventh here at Warner Park. The Omaha Storm Chasers and Indianapolis Indians. First of a six-game series. Now this Tuesday night, Indianapolis is up 8-5. Hunter Stratton is into the game. Stratton making his fourth appearance with Indianapolis. He has worked four hitless, scoreless innings for the Indians this season. He was originally a Pirates draft pick in 2017. Now back in the organization. First pitch to Gavin Cross. Left-hand batter. Swing and a miss. Strike one. Oh, Justin Mice goes an inning and two-thirds. Hitless, scoreless. Two walks and a strikeout. He's responsible for Squires on second. Wilson on first. Cross represents the potential tying run here at the plate. The pitch. Taken inside. One and one. Hunter Stratton has 60 major league games on his belt, broken with the Pirates in 2023. His last 13 games, including one this year with Atlanta. Two on, two out. 0-1-1. Bounce foul to plate, 1-2. The Pirates traded Hunter Stratton to the Braves for a minor league outfielder in cash a year ago tomorrow. And then the Braves traded him back to the Pirates for catcher Joey Bart on June the 18th. It's less than a year away from the Pirates organization, and he's back here. 1-2 the count. The pitch to Cross. High pop. Foul territory behind home plate. The catcher Flores runs out of room. It bounces sections of seats right behind home plate. The count still is 1-2. Cross represents the potential tying run. Chasers down 8-5 in the bottom of the seventh. Two on, two out. Strat trying to strand the inherited runners. The 1-2. Misses outside. 2-2 the count. Count is even 2-2. If Cross can reach, Luca Tresh is due to bat next. A 2-2 pitch. Swing and a miss. Strike three through the cutter. Cross is down on strikes to end the bottom of the seventh. The Chasers failed to score. No runs, no hits, no errors. Two walks and two left on. The top of the eighth is next with Indianapolis up 8-5.

0: 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Here's the voice of the Omaha Storm Chasers, Nick Batters.
1: Top of inning 8 on a Tuesday night at Warner Park. The Omaha Storm Chasers trail the Indianapolis Indians 8-5. Right-hander Dan Altavilla worked a 1-2-3 seventh. He's back out of the eighth. His first pitch to Ronnie Simon is bounced up the middle over the reach of Altavilla to the right of second base and into center field. So that snaps a stretch of four consecutive Indians batters retired. The leadoff man is on here in the eighth. We have a big weekend of baseball coming up. Do hope that we can make it out to the yard at some point in this series. It is Freedom Weekend coming up. Storm Chasers home for the first time ever in the history of this franchise on both July 3rd and 4th. Fireworks both nights. American Family Day on Sunday. Moved to first. Runner is back in with its head first dive. And it's going to be a fun weekend. The patriotic jerseys will be worn all 3 days. Move to first. Runners back in standing. Already Altavilla uses both of his disengagements on Simon before throwing a pitch. So Simon, who had a stolen base in the fourth inning, his 18th of the year, he might take a little bit of a bigger lead off of first. Simon leans her second, not going. Pitch is inside to Lane Steele, and Maley will let him slide into second safely. So a runner on second, nobody out. Top of the eighth, 8-5, Indianapolis leads Omaha. Indians are trying to come closer to evening up the season series. 1-0. This is down and in, 2-0. Omaha took 4-6 in April. The Indians and Storm Chasers split the series in May. We have this series through Sunday, July the 5th at Warner Park. And then Omaha returns to Indianapolis September 8th to the 13th. 2-0 is inside. 3-0 the count. These two teams date back to the former AAA League, the American Association. They have played over 600 games in the history of these franchises, Omaha and Indianapolis. The 3-0. Fouled at the plate. 3-1. Now, the all-time series is close. Omaha has a 10-game advantage on Indianapolis. 325 wins for Omaha to 315 for the Indians. But since joining the International League, Omaha has a significant series edge. Omaha has won 60 of 95 games. Altavilla steps off, looks the runner back to second. Well, it is not that a pitcher gets two disengagements per plate appearance. It's two disengagements per plate appearance per base. So Ronnie Simon stole second, and then the disengagements reset. 3-1. Taken for ball four. So a walk to Emmanuel Valdez. There's two on with one out. Two on with nobody out in the eighth inning. And Joe Stinson Garcia will hit. Omaha has really played Indianapolis tough, especially at Victory Field. Omaha in Indianapolis has played exceptional baseball, a 644 winning percentage since 2021. Now first pitch home. Garcia crouching to third, fielded by Toro. Steps on third base for one, throws to second for two. Wilson's relay to first, not quite in time. Almost a triple play. It is a double play. Simon out at third, Valdez out at second. That was hit in the exact spot that you would want a double play or a triple play ball to be hit. To the third baseman who was playing up the line, but it was hit just a little too softly, and Garcia runs pretty well. That is a 5-4 double play. Two outs in the inning for Joe Stinson Garcia on first. Jack Brannigan, the shortstop, bats. A first pitch. Taken for strike one. Brannigan walked the third, singled and scored in the fifth. The box score reads him 1-for-3 in the ballgame. And the pitch. Outside off the glove of Maley to the backstop. And Garcia takes second. So runner on second with two outs in the top of the eighth. Indianapolis an 8-5 lead over Omaha. The pitch. Looking for a ball. 2-1. The pitch. Misses away. 3-1. A lot of walks today for Omaha pitching. 9 walks as a staff to just 4 strikeouts. And Altavilla is a walk away from issuing the 10th of the ballgame. It will be the 4th double-digit walk game of the season. And there it is, down low for ball 4. So Brannigan walks. Single walk, double play walk. There are 2 on with 2 out in the 8th for Rafael Flores Jr., the Indianapolis catcher. Indians lead by 3. Still a margin within striking distance for Omaha, so Indianapolis would like to add some insurance. Pitches a ball, but challenged by Maley.
2: The catcher is challenging the call of ball.
1: Well, Pete Tockington, the home plate umpire who you just heard, had that low, but it was in the zone.
2: The call is overturned. The pitch is a strike. Omaha has 2 challenges remaining.
1: It was almost entirely in the zone. No balls in 1 strike. Two on, two out, the 0-1 pitch. Misses down. 1-1. Flores has reached base in 3 of his 4 plate appearances. Has a double and has walked twice. The 1-1. Bounced through the right side, through the hole, a base hit into right field. Around 3rd, Garcia headed home. Throw from the right fielder, cross goes to 3rd. The runner's safe. It's Brannigan. An RBI single for Rafael Flores Jr., and the Indians now lead by 4, 8-5 in the 8th. So Garcia scores. Brannigan goes 1st to 3rd. The single for Flores. That's his 2nd RBI of the night. That could be a big run of insurance for Indianapolis. The batter will be Dominic Fletcher. Runners on the corners, 2 outs. 9-5 lead for the Indians. First pitch. Fletcher takes ball 1 high. 1-0. Fletcher is 0-for-3. He has walked. Next pitch. High fly to deep right field. Cross back onto the warning track at the wall. It's gone. Fletcher sneaks it out over the right field wall. The 3-run homer balloons this game to now a 12-5 Indianapolis lead. The Indians have plated 4 runs in the top of the 8th and lead by 7. For Fletcher, his 7th home run of the season. After Altavilla worked a clean 7th inning, he's been hit around in the 8th. The lead is for Indianapolis greater than the number of runs they've surrendered. First pitch to Nick Cimillo is taken for a ball, challenged by Maley.
2: The catcher is challenging the call of ball.
1: He thought that slider was in the zone on the inner edge. It was. Did not miss.
2: The call is overturned. The pitch was a strike. Omaha has 2 challenges remaining.
1: So a couple of successful challenges for Maley this inning. Pitch. Check swing of ball down. 1-1. So Omaha 2-of-2 in challenges. They still have 2 left. The Indians are 1 of 2 today, have one left. If you're right to challenge, you keep it. If you're wrong, you lose it. 1-1. Bounce the other way. Second baseman Wilson to his left. Fields it in the shallow right field grass and throws the first to end the inning. Well, the Indians score 4 runs, 3 hits, and 2 walks. No errors and nobody left on base. Well, the Indians lead it 12-5. Bottom of the 8th is next.

0: 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Now, let's get back to Warner Park. Here's the voice of the Omaha Storm Chasers, Nick Batters.
1: It is the bottom of the eighth inning. On a Tuesday night at Warner Park, the Indianapolis Indians scored four at the top of the eighth and lead Omaha 12-5. First pitch from right-hander Hunter Stratton to the right-hand batting catcher Luca Tresh is outside for ball one. It's Tresh, Luke Maley, and Andrew Velasquez. 7, 8, and 9 due to bat here in the bottom of the eighth inning. Stratton delivers. Tresh takes a high strike and he challenges.
2: The batter is challenging the call of strike.
1: Luca Tresh has more successful hitter challenges than anyone else. He adds another.
2: The call is overturned. Omaha has two remaining.
1: So instead of 1-1, it is 2-0. There's 3 8th inning challenges successful for Omaha. 2-0 on Tresh. Stratton at the belt. Delivers. Down and away. 3-0. The eighth inning has not been a good challenge in inning for Omaha. The Chasers entered today 10 of 30 in eighth inning challenges. Omaha successful 53% of the time overall, but 33% of the eighth inning. I have a theory on that. A 3-0. Taken for a strike. 3-1. My thought is by the eighth inning, you've reached the point where it's, well, use it or lose it. They don't roll over to the next day, so you might as well throw them out there. A 3-1. Swing and a miss. 3-2, the count's full. I'm thinking teams, if they haven't really challenged early in the game, by the point you get to the eighth, well, there's only one inning left. And then sometimes teams will save challenges for higher leverage situations, and you're more likely to have a high leverage situation in the eighth inning than, say, in the second. A 3-2 pitch. Tresh cracks a line drive through the left side and down into left field for a hit. Oh, a single for Luca Tresh opens the bottom of the eighth inning. Runner on first for Luke Maley. Well, the eighth inning not only has been the most challenged inning, 30 challenges in the eighth entering today the most, but the most unsuccessfully challenged inning. The seventh inning also has a low success rate for Omaha as a team. First pitch to Maley. In for strike one. For Maley 0 for 2 today. He walked and scored in the second. Stratton set of the belt is 0-1. Maley takes up and in. 1-1. While this is Stratton's fourth appearance with Indianapolis, he did pitch 21 games for the Gwinnett Stripers. And I mentioned the one with Atlanta. 1-1. Maley pops it foul to the right out of play. Count is 1-2. Gwinnett Stripers do have some names, if you will. Brewer Hicklin, former Storm Chasers with the Stripers. He shares the outfield with Deshaun Kersey Jr., who we saw a lot of over the last couple of years with St. Paul. One and two on Maley. Stratton a long pause, he deals. And it's a called strike three slider at the top of the zone. Maley's down looking for the first out of the bottom of the eighth inning. Might have been a little high, but not challenged. One away at the bottom of the eighth for Andrew Velasquez. Velasquez, one for three. He had a two-run single in the second. First pitch. Fouled out of play to the left, and it's nothing and one. Anthony Gose is still warming in the Omaha bullpen. It looks like he will pitch the top of the ninth. Indians also have a left-hander warming. Stratton has the sign. He delivers. That's a strike, and it's nothing to two. Soto balls at two strikes. Runner on first, one out of the bottom of the eighth. Indians lead it 12-5. The 0-2. Taken for strike three and challenged by Velasquez.
2: The batter is challenging the call of strike.
1: That's Pete Talkington, the home plate umpire, the crew chief, and it did just clip the outer edge.
2: The call of strike is confirmed. Omaha has one challenge remaining.
1: It's Omaha's first unsuccessful challenge of the day. Gets the second out at the bottom of the eighth inning. Back to the top of the order for Rudy Martin Jr., left-hand batting center fielder, 2-for-4 today. The first pitch. Fouled back to the netting, nothing and one. Rudy hitting for the fifth time today. The 0-1 pitch. Misses away. 1-1 the count. Indians do have a lefty. Jaden Woods warming in there. Bullpen out in center. The bullpens are double-decker. Omaha has the lower level. The Indians have the upper level. The visiting team's on top. The home team behind the outfield fence. 1-1. Misses away. 2-1. Two balls, one strike. Stratton trying to finish the inning. A deep breath. He delivers a pickoff to first. Runner dives back in safely. Check over to first. The 2-1 home. Punched over the mound to the right of second into center field. A hit for Rudy. A three-hit game for Mr. Martin. Tresh to second. Rudy Martin Jr. on first. Two on with two out. The line keeps moving for Abraham Toro. Abraham Toro is 0-for-2 today. He's walked and has a sac fly. First pitch. That's strike one. No balls and a strike. Infield the pull. Switch hitter bats left-handed. And the 0-1. Bounce foul to the right. It's nothing in two. We've told the numbers since May the 12th, Toro is a top five hitter in this league by batting average, slugging percentage, and OPS, on-base plus slugging. Not to mention he's top five in RBIs. Two on, two out, the 0-2. High and away, 1-2. We still have five games left in this series after tonight, and it's 7:05 Central starts through Saturday night, then 2:05 on Sunday. The 1-2. Flipped in the air, shallow center. Brannigan out, Jarvis in the center fielder. Jarvis makes the catch on the run in left center. And the bottom of the eighth inning. Chasers get a pair but fail to score. No runs, two hits, no errors, and two left on. We go to the ninth. Indianapolis, a comfortable 12-5 lead over Omaha.

0: 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Here's the voice of the Omaha Storm Chasers, Nick Batters.
1: Top of the ninth inning, 12-5 Indianapolis over Omaha. And a pitching change for the Storm Chasers, brought to you by Bishop Exteriors. When it's time for a change, trust the pros at Bishop Exteriors. Left-hander Anthony Goetz is in for Omaha, making his 24th appearance of the year. He has a 1-3 record, a 6.18 ERA with the Storm Chasers. Veteran left-hander faces the right-hand batting center fielder Mike Jarvis. The first pitch. Taken for ball one, just a touch outside, 1-0. So the first four pitchers of the game for Omaha each work 2 innings. Henry Williams, Helcris Olivares, Andrew Perez, and Dan Altavilla. 1-0 to Jarvis, swing and a miss, 1-1. For Williams, it was 5 runs on 2 hits and 4 walks in 2 innings. For Helcris, it was 2 innings hitless, scoreless with 3 walks. Perez, 3 runs on 5 hits in 2 innings. Altavilla, 4 runs on 3 hits in 2 innings. 1-1 is taken down, 2-1. Ghost works from the third base side of the rubber. Veteran southpaw lifts his right knee. Always pitches out of the stretch, deals home, and is grounded a step foul. Toro, a good field and throw to first, but it was a foul ball, so fans like it, but unfortunately it doesn't matter. Two count now. Two and two on Jarvis. A hit and a walk tonight. The pitch. Swing and a foul tip into the glove of the catcher. Mainly for strike three. The bat goes flying into the netting near Omaha's dugout. The bat boy grabs it, runs it over to the third base side. Bat boy runs and brings it to the first base side. Bat boy. One away in the ninth. Back to the top of the order. Sixth plate appearance for Tormar Johnson, who's driven in 2 runs today. One with a walk, one with a single. First pitch. Cut out and miss. Nothing and one. Pitch. Called the strike, dotted in. Johnson challenges.
2: The batter is challenging the call to strike.
1: So Johnson thought that missed down and in. It did.
2: The call of strike is overturned. The pitch was a ball. Indianapolis has 1 challenge remaining.
1: Thank you so much, Pete Talkington. Yeah, it has 2 balls and one, or it's 1 ball and 1 strike. Indianapolis is 2 of 3 in challenges. The pitch. Fouled at the plate. Now it's 1-2. If you're looking at AAA hitters, Tormar Johnson has just had the challenge right in front of me. 1-2. Bounce foul at the plate. Still 1-2. He's 6 of 11 in challenges. He's tied for the second most challenges of any Indians hitter. 1-2 on Johnson with the bases empty and 1 out. The 1-2. Misses inside. 2 balls and 2 strikes. Infield well to pull for the left-hand hitter. Ghost delivers. Line drive over the mound on the right of second into center field. Hard hit by Johnson, his second hit of the day. There's a runner on first with 1 out. Won't be a clean inning for Ghosts. The only 1-2-3 frame of the night came in the seventh from Dan Altavilla. Indians will go to a pinch hitter here. P.J. Hilson, right-hand batting infielder, just called up today from Double-A Altoona. He does have one game this year for Indianapolis. First pitch, down and in, ball one. Oh, Hilson hitting to the spot of Ronnie Simon. Next pitch in the dirt. 2-0. Hilson went 0-for-3 on May 2nd at Memphis, but otherwise he has played 47 games for the Altoona Curve this year. Giant sixth round pick in 2018 out of high school in the state of Arkansas. Pitch. Fouled on the backstop netting, 2-1. Minor league rule 5 pick of the Pirates in 2023. Re-signed with the Pirates on a minor league deal February of 2025. Pitch. Taken for a ball, and it's 3-1 on P.J. Hilson. He was just added to the roster today. There's a little bit of movement for Indianapolis, adding Hilson from Double-A, Brannigan from Double-A, sending a couple of infielders back to the curve. 3-1 is flipped foul to the right. It's 3-2. The count runs full. Three balls, two strikes. Runner on first, one out. The payoff is swung at and missed. Strike three for the Ghost splitter. A couple of strikeouts for Ghosts here in the top of the ninth. Two away for now Emmanuel Valdez. Runner on first, two outs. First pitch. Swing and a miss. Strike one. Valdez, a couple of free passes today. He's been hit by a pitch, has walked, had that three-run double in the second. The Indians have led this game for most of the contest. Omaha was tied for about 5 minutes. Pitches in the dirt. It's 1-1. Indians led 5-0 after an inning and a half. Omaha scored 4 in the second, 1 in the fourth to tie it. But as soon as Omaha had tied it, the Indians regained the lead with 3 runs in the top of the fifth. 1-1. Foul to the plate. 1-2. So game two of the series will be tomorrow, 7:05 Central start. Connor Whitgriff will go for the Indians. Randy Dobnak is the scheduled starter for Omaha, but the expectation is that Chris Bubich will throw 3 innings tomorrow, so Bubich probably starts the game with Dobnak working in bulk behind him. 1-2. High for a ball and Emmanuel Valdez. 2-2. Two balls, two strikes, with one runner on and two outs. The pitch. Down and in misses, and the count runs full, 3-2. Three balls and two strikes. Runner from first. Johnson will get a head start from second. The Ghost calls time to adjust the pitch comm device in his cap. I fly down the right field line, foul territory. First baseman Squires camped under it. He makes the catch to end the top of the ninth inning. Anthony Ghost works a scoreless frame. No runs, a hit. No error errors and one left on. We go into the bottom of the ninth. The Indians lead by 7. It's Indianapolis 12, Omaha 5.
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0: 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Now, let's get back to Werner Park. Here's the voice of the Omaha Storm Chasers, Nick Batters.
1: We go to the bottom of the ninth inning. The Omaha Storm Chasers trail the Indianapolis Indians 12-5. New pitcher in is left-hander Jaden Woods. Woods is making his 8th appearance. No wins, no losses. He's allowed 7 runs in 7 innings. And Woods will face the heart of Omaha's order. Chasers need a touchdown to tie it. They need a touchdown and extra point to tie it. Touchdown and 2-point conversion to win it. It's Brent Squires, Drew Waters, and Peyton Wilson. Squires 1-for-2 today. He has a sac fly and a walk. Woods is the 5th pitcher of the game for the Indians. Left-hander on left-hander. First pitch. Taken for a strike, nothing and one. Squires tripled in the first and didn't score. It was definitely a missed opportunity. A one. A little flare down the left side. That drops foul, and it's nothing and two. And by the way, P.J. Hilson remains in the game. He's the left fielder for Indianapolis. A straight-up switch. He pinch hit for Ronnie Simon in the ninth inning, and Simon was the left fielder. That's where Hilson stays. Oh, and two on Squires. And the pitch. Swing and a miss. Strike three. Now Brent Squires down, swinging on the slider. One away in the bottom of the ninth. Do hope you'll stick around after the conclusion of this game for the Sumter Amphitheater post-game show. We'll recap the action, look around the out-of-town scoreboard, and get you ready for tomorrow's game. It's a 7:05 start, and we're on air with the Sarpy County Tourism pregame show at 6:45. First pitch. Taken for ball one, 1-0. Do have a good pregame guest lined up, but I don't want to spoil anything. So you'll have to tune in tomorrow, or you can always listen to the pregame interviews archived on our podcast channel. 1-0 is down and in. 2-0 the count. Woods the lefty against the switch hitting Waters, who bats right-handed, which is fouled out of play to the right. It's 2-1. Two balls and a strike on Drew Waters. Pitch. Line drive into right field and down for a hit. Well, Waters has himself a single that extends his hitting streak to 10 games. until the final plate appearance to do it, but Drew singles to right. One on, one out for Peyton Wilson. Switch it in. Second baseman. That's right-handed. He's 0 for 2 today, but has walked twice. First pitch. Misses up and in. Ball one. The pitch. Swing and a miss. One and one. Woods, the lefty, deals down and in. 2-1 to Wilson. This game is crept past the three-hour mark. Omaha has played, feels like, an above-average number of three-hour games this year. 2-1. Foul to the right, 2-2. Omaha's average home game time this year, this is just at Warner Park, 2:44 for a nine-inning home game. The average International League home game. Pitch. Wilson skies it high in the air to left. Hilson has his first opportunity defensively. Makes the catch. And there are two away in the bottom of the ninth. 12-5, the Indians lead. Runner on first with two outs. The last hope for Omaha is Gavin Cross. Now that is on target with the average International League game. It's 2:43 and Omaha is at 2:44. Maybe it's just anecdotally we've played long games of late. The last three Sunday games have all been over 3.5 hours. First pitch to Cross is a fastball outside, 1-0. Cross 1-for-4 today. He singled and scored in the second. The 1-0. Ground ball hit to first, fielded on a couple of hops by Cimillo. Underhand flip to the pitcher, Woods covering. In time for the final out to end the ball game. Indianapolis Indians take the series opener over the Omaha Storm Chasers, 12-5 on this Tuesday night at Warner Park. In the bottom of the ninth, no runs, a hit, no errors, and one left on base. So 12-5 is your final score. Stick around. The Sumter Amphitheater postgame show is next.
0: Thanks for tuning in to today's Omaha Storm Chasers game. The game may be over, but we're far from through. Stick around for the Sumter Amphitheater postgame show with a look inside the box score, highlights, and analysis of today's game. The Sumter Amphitheater postgame show is next on News Talk 1290 COIL and the Mutual First Federal Credit Union Storm Chasers Baseball Network.

0: 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Welcome to the Sumter Amphitheater postgame show. Sumter Amphitheater, entertainment that's a breath of fresh air. It's time for your look inside the box score with highlights and analysis from today's game. Let's head back to the ballpark. Here again, the voice of the Omaha Storm Chasers, Nick Batters.
1: Welcome back into Warner Park. Welcome to the Sumter Amphitheater postgame show. I'm the voice of the Omaha Storm Chasers, Nick Batters. I'm really glad to have you along for the ride today. Well, it was a tough one. The Omaha Storm Chasers fall tonight in the series opener to the Indianapolis Indians by a score of 12-5. Indianapolis scored first, and the Indians led for virtually the entire ball game. It was a run on the top of the first for the Indians off of starter Henry Williams, who got the first two outs of the game before a two-out hit batter and an RBI double made it 1-0. And then Williams had to throw 40 pitches in the second. More than half of them were balls. He allowed four runs on one hit. He issued a bases-loaded walk and then a three-run double. Now, Omaha countered it in the bottom of the second. It was close early. Omaha four in the bottom of the second. And a two-run single from Andrew Velasquez, an RBI single from Rudy Martin, and a sacrifice fly from Brent Squires. And the Storm Chasers tied it in the fourth on a sacrifice fly from Abraham Dora, but the Indians scored seven unanswered. Henry Williams went just two innings, allowed five runs. Helchris Olivares pitched scoreless third and fourth innings, but Andrew Perez allowed three runs in the fifth inning on an RBI double, an RBI single, and another RBI single. So at that point, it was 8-5, and it stayed 8-5 from the fifth inning into the eighth. Perez worked a scoreless sixth, then Altavilla a 1-2-3 seventh, but the Indians struck for four in the seventh off of Altavilla. He allowed a two-out RBI single to Rafael Flores Jr. and a three-run homer to Dominic Fletcher. That brought the score to the 12-5 that held to be final. When you look at the box score, Rudy Martin a 3-for-5 day, Luca Tresh 2-for-4, and Andrew Velasquez scored a couple of runs. The only scoreless appearances were two innings from Helichrys Olivares, and Anthony Gose worked a scoreless ninth inning. Well, 12 runs on 11 hits, two errors for Indianapolis with nine left on. The Indians were 7 of 17 with runners in scoring position. For Omaha, 5 runs, 9 hits, no errors, 10 left on. And the Chasers, 2 for 8 with runners in scoring position. Nick Domkowski gets the win. He improves to 3-4. Andrew Perez takes the loss. He falls to 2-5. There was no save of the game. It took 3 hours and 8 minutes in front of 1,531 fans. So 12-5 is the final score. The Storm Chasers will look to even the series tomorrow. We'll step aside here on the Sumter Amphitheater postgame show. We'll come back, wrap things up with a look around the out-of-town scoreboard, and prepare you for tomorrow's game.

0: 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Welcome back to the Sumpter Epitheater postgame show. Sumpter Epitheater, entertainment that's a breath of fresh air. We're rounding third and headed home. Once again, here's the voice of the Omaha Storm Chasers, Nick Batters.
1: Well, we are indeed rounding third and headed home on the Sumpter Amphitheater postgame show after the Storm Chasers fall to the Indianapolis Indians 12-5 on this Tuesday night. Before we talk about tomorrow's game, let's look around the league. I guess we'll start off with the Royals organization, and Kansas City falls to Tampa Bay 12-4 down at Kauffman Stadium. Carter Jensen led off the bottom of the first with a homer, but the Rays struck for six in the third off of Noah Cameron. Two runs at the bottom of the third for the Royals on a Bobby Witt Jr. two-run homer, but Cameron was knocked out of the game in the fourth. The Rays struck for two off of Connor Siebold in the fifth, two off of Eric Sarantola in the sixth, and Beckway did follow with an inning and a third scoreless. Steven Cruz and Lucas Erceg each offered an inning, but the Royals could only add one more run on Bobby Witt Jr.'s second homer of the game, 12th of the season. In the bottom of the eighth inning, three-hit day for Witt. He had three of the Royals' six hits. The Rays beat the Royals 10-4. Down to the farm, Double-A Northwest Arkansas falls to the Astros affiliate, the Corpus Christi Hooks, who beat the Naturals 8-3. It was a four-run first inning off of Steven Zobek, who fought through five, and then the Hooks scored four more in the eighth off of Dennis Colleran Jr., who impressed in his spring training, but his ERA with the Naturals close to 10. A couple of home runs for the Naturals. Daniel Vasquez, a solo shot at the bottom of the second. And then Jack Pineda, a solo shot at the bottom of the ninth. High A Quad Cities beats the Twins affiliate, the Cedar Rapids Colonels, a home game for the River Bandits, who win it 8-3. Run on the bottom of the third on a Luke Pelzer double, 4 in the bottom of the sixth. Tyreek Kemp, a two-run homer. Nolan Saylor is a two-run homer. And three more in the eighth on a wild pitch, a sac fly, and a Pelzer single. Quality start for the River Bandits starter, Emmanuel Reyes. The righty allowed three runs over six innings, and the bullpen pitched three scoreless innings behind him, including an inning of relief from Tyson Guerrero, who's working his way back on a rehab assignment. He's with Quad Cities. And at single A, the Columbia Fireflies fall to the Fredericksburg Nationals, the top team of the Carolina League. 4-2, the Fred Nats beat the Fireflies. Columbia scored two runs, one at the bottom of the fifth on a Josh Melzoy double, and one at the bottom of the eighth on a Sean Gamble single. Was not a bad start for the starter, Ryan McDonough. Three earned runs over five and a third innings, but he's saddled with the loss. That's the full season affiliates. In the Dominican Summer League, the DSL Reds beat DSL Royals Ventura 7-3, while DSL Royals Fortuna beat the DSL Rays 5-4. At bottom of the sixth in the Arizona Complex League, the Complex League Royals lead the Complex League Mariners on the road. 6-1 is the score in that ballgame. Around the International League, we were the not the final game, but everything is final. Iowa, a 3-1 win at Toledo. Worcester, a 15-5 win at Syracuse. Durham, a 7-4 home win against Gwinnett. Rochester loses at home to Lehigh Valley 6-4. Chandler Champlain takes the loss in that one. Walk-off winner for the Columbus Clippers, Ralphie Velasquez, an RBI single at the bottom of the ninth, wins it 5-4 for the Clippers. Scranton Wilkes-Barre, a 3-2 home win against Norfolk. Nashville, an 8-4 home win against Jacksonville. Memphis, a 10-5 home win against Charlotte. And St. Paul scores 7 at the bottom of the first to beat the Buffalo Bisons 12-6. So that is our look around the out-of-town scoreboard. That just about does it for today's broadcast. Our next game comes your way tomorrow, a 7:05 Central start. Expect Chris Bubich to be the starting pitcher. Have yet to get confirmation, but

0: my expectation is Chris Bubich will pitch the first three innings. Randy Dobnak will follow in a bulk role. And then Connor Whitgriff will be the starter for the Indians. It's a 7:05 Central start, and we're on air with the Sarpy County Tourism pregame show at 6:45. So we will talk to you tomorrow night from Warner Park. Today, the Indianapolis Indians beat the Omaha Storm Chasers 12-5. Good night, everyone.
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0: Middays with Matt.
1: We are in the NIL era, where it has never been easier to flip teams. It has never been easier to acquire players. It has never been more accessible to watch film, to watch a player, to say, that player's good, that player will fit in our system, and then acquire that player. Gone are the days where all the previous success mattered so much to the point of your recruitment. It still matters, but it does not matter as much as it does. What matters is money and dollars and evaluation and development. It has never, ever been easy to go from having your team being average to then making them really good, or having your team going from bad to making them very competitive. It has never been easier. Indiana won a national championship, everybody. When I ask somebody, what are your expectations for Nebraska football if there were to be a 24-team college football playoff, and you go, well, you know, they haven't been top 25 since 2013, or they haven't been able to have this success in this decade. I don't give a damn about the past. And Nebraska football has invested enough resources, whether it be through coaching, or whether it be through acquisition of players, or whether it be through facilities, or whether it be through nutrition, to year in and year out be one of the best 24 teams in the country. The bar to make the college football playoff is not that high when it's 24 teams. I don't agree at all with making the college football playoff two every 6 years. It's a 24-team playoff. Viewing it from the macro perspective, Nebraska is good, invest enough to be in the top 24 year in and year out.
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3: I got the degree. So I don't have anything, okay? I mean, I got two merit badges as a Boy Scout.
4: Can I now put that on your title when we have you on the Guy Benson Show?
3: Well, forestry merit badge?
4: Sure.
3: Yeah, I got the forestry and I got wilderness survival. But other than that,
4: What did you have to do for wilderness survival?
3: We had to sleep overnight out in the wilderness. It was really just a different section of the camp, the Boy Scout camp. But we climbed a hill. And we pitched a lean-to, and we slept underneath it.
4: Huh. Could you build a fire with two sticks?
3: We were not allowed to build a fire. He told us not to because he didn't want to start any fires. The scout leader hiked down the hill, so he left us alone up there. But there's only one way down the hill, and he basically camped at the bottom of it. So it wasn't like we could escape from the hill. We couldn't get into any trouble, but we did sleep out. The lean-to was very pathetic, and it didn't keep us dry. We basically leaned a bunch of sticks up against a tree, and we pitched our sleeping bags underneath them. We woke up in the morning. We were pretty much soaking wet with – it didn't rain, but the dew – we got kind of soaked.
4: Wait, your parents paid people to do this with you?
3: Yeah, can you believe it? It was listen to this. What do you think it costs? I think I just gave it away. Boy Scout camp per week.
4: I have
3: in Massachusetts when I was a kid.
4: When you were a kid?
3: Yeah.
4: A nickel?
3: $40 a week. And my dad didn't let me do the 2 weeks. He was like, $40, 1 week you can do. He didn't want to pay the $80.
4: Do you know? Oh, you just got a Massachusetts accent there. Dollars.
3: Yeah. $40? What are you kidding me?
4: My daughter is going to sleepaway camp for 1 week. And guess, just take a gander of how much it is now these days.
3: Oh, my gosh. It's got to be
4: 1 week.
3: 1 week?
4: Sleepaway.
3: 24.
4: 2,400. No, not that much.
3: Oh. Well,
4: but over 1,000.
3: Yeah. That's good. That's a good deal.
4: I mean, camp, 1 week?
3: Day camp costs $2,000 a week in up in the Westchester area, I think.
4: You know, some of those sleepaway camps, like the fancy ones.
3: Yeah.
4: For 7 weeks, I read an article in the Post talking about this, that $14,000.
3: Yeah.
4: Could you imagine?
3: I can imagine. Yeah, you can imagine anything these days. But you know, that's why the I'm an outdoorsman. We've done camping. We did like low end camping, and I gotta say, it's not good. Like these campgrounds, you know, when you see HOA campground when you're driving and it has a picture of a tent, there's no tents. Everybody drives up in their, they drive up in their cars. They have campers. Very few people actually pull out a tent and pitch. They sleep.
4: You want it to be more rustic?
3: Yeah, I want it to be like the wilderness. It's a parking lot.
4: Where does one blow dry their hair?
3: No, there's none of that.
4: What
3: there's
4: about
3: that? You can go to the, you go to the, there is a parking lot, and then there's a second parking lot with dirt. So it's like a paved parking lot and a dirt parking lot. And then you, at the end of the paved parking lot, there's like a thing that looks like a log cabin, but it's really just a store that's similar to a gas station store.
4: Is that where you get your latte in the morning?
3: You can get you can get your coffee. Believe me, they have the the coffee there. They've got the just like a convenience store, and you can buy popcorn, Jiffy Pop, and you can do it on the fire. You know what I mean? So you can have a camping experience. But the thing is, there's too many people. They're noisy. They're playing music. They're like they treat it like a party.
4: Well,
3: so
4: what would you like the campers to do during the day?
3: I want to be off on my own. You should be in the world. Like, you shouldn't be able to see any people. I've done backcountry camping with my brother. We hike up in the Adirondacks. We avoid the bears.
4: I was going to say, aren't you terrified of, like, the beasts out there?
3: No. The East Coast, the black bears, they don't attack you. They try to attack your food. So you have to put your food up in a tree.
4: And you, sounds horrible. Horrible. Do you know there's like some lovely hotels that you can just, you know, stay in, and there's got some nice pools.
3: Yeah. I've done the glamping with my kids too, and that's fun. You get like a yurt.
4: What?
3: You get like a comfortable tent with beds in it.
4: I wouldn't even do that. If you say tent, I'm out.
3: Yeah.
4: I'm completely out. And
3: I'm
4: feel like
3: you.
4: Guy Benson would be with me on that. Dylan, are you a, were you a camper of some sort?
5: I was actually I was a Boy Scout as well. I never got to the Eagle Scout rank, but yeah. I mean, I think I was up there with like Life Scout, whatever it is before Eagle is when I ended up tapping out. But yeah,
3: do you remember how many badges you got?
5: Oh, I would not be able to tell you. I think it was a lot. I mean, I was a Boy Scout for probably like 4 years.
3: Yeah.
5: And I was grinding pretty hard on the merit badges, but
3: you could have gone Eagle,
5: yeah.
3: Just a little more. You could have gone Eagle. You just had to do the big project. You have to do something big.
4: Like
5: I think
4: what?
5: That's
3: like you have to build a like one guy I knew. He built his own fitness course in the woods. So you'd run into the woods, and then he had wooden signs that he wood burned into them. The exercise you had to get down and do give me 20 push-ups. Then you had to go and do 20 chin-ups on this thing. So he made a wilderness fitness thing, and that was his Eagle project. I thought that was pretty cool.
4: You know, there's like Orange Theory you can just go work out at. Is there any sort of like all-inclusive camping?
3: This is why they shouldn't have allowed
5: oh
3: the girls in. The girls are now in scouting. It ruined it.
4: I wish I could be offended by what you just said.
3: But you know.
4: I mean,
3: you saw the Brady Bunch. Marsha Brady, she bullied her way into the scouts.
4: Mm-hmm.
3: And then in the end, she just wanted to read fashion magazines.
4: Can you blame her?
3: Okay, what are we all doing for the fourth, guys? I'll tell you what I'm doing. I'll start off, all right? We'll go down the line. I am going to wake up early, and I'm going to go to Liberty State Park with Fox and friends, and we're going to look at the tall ships, and we're going to celebrate America. And then I'm going to go up to my friend's. He's got a cabin on a lake, and we're going to sail boats. What do you think?
4: Oh, gosh. First part sounds fine, but it's going to be hot. But yeah, I'll watch you.
3: Yeah.
4: How about that? I make a commitment that I will watch you on the 4th. I have been invited to like a backyard barbecue. Oh, guy, Dylan, this is the one where I usually make the Jello shots in red, white, and blue.
5: Right. The ones that you give to the kids.
4: Well, yeah, I make non-alcoholic ones, and guy thinks it's I'm a horrible person.
5: No,
3: it's easy to mix those up. That's you're playing with fire there.
5: That's right.
4: But I really don't want to go. I don't want to go. I don't want to sit in 98 degree weather.
3: Tell him. Tell the truth. Tell him you have to watch Tom Shalhoub and Fox and Friends in your air conditioned home.
5: That's
4: okay.
5: Right.
3: Okay. We got like just a minute left. Dylan and Joelle, let's tell. What are you doing?
5: I think we're going to go to a more local thing, up in Northern Virginia for fireworks. We were going to go to the mall, the National Mall, to watch the fireworks, but they don't start until 11 p.m., which feels really late to me.
3: Yikes.
5: And I, even though I'm only 25, I do go to bed very early. And you also, there's also no bags allowed, even clear bags, no coolers allowed, and no chairs allowed. So you'd just be standing sweaty for like 3 hours on the National Mall to watch some fireworks, and I'd much rather go to something closer to home.
3: Oh my
5: be in
3: gosh.
5: Bed by like 10:30.
3: It's terrible. People are talking about kids. Oh, my kids can't go. What about my dad?
5: Right.
3: I don't want to go there. 11 o'clock.
5: Yeah, I don't want to.
3: 9:30 is my like bedtime. Let's get out of here. Okay.
5: That's right.
3: Well, we did it. We did it, guys. Another episode of the Guy Benson Show, and I'll be back in a few days, right? Okay. Tom Shalhoub in for Guy Benson on the Guy Benson Show. Have a great.
4: You say tent. I'm out.
3: Yeah.
4: I'm completely out. And
3: I'm
4: feel like
3: you.
4: Guy Benson would be with me on that.
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Partly cloudy and warm overnight, a low temperature in the mid-70s. There is a chance of a shower or a thunderstorm. Partly to mostly cloudy on Wednesday, a high near 90, a 30% chance of showers and possibly a thunderstorm. I'm Chief Meteorologist Bill Randby from KETV News Watch.

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1: Could we make an argument for it actually being Michigan State or Maryland?
2: Well, that's where I wanted to start. I'm just going to run down the list. Obviously, it's none of the first three.
1: No.
2: Though, it could be like the Georgia Southern game was a defining moment for Scott Frost.
1: 100%. I mean, it's his last game.
2: Losing to Bowling Green, North Dakota could feel like that. But yeah. Honestly, those two games, Michigan State being the first road game and Maryland being the first conference home game.
1: It's before Indiana and Oregon.
2: If you lose either of those two games, there's a good chance you're not going to a bowl game.
1: Mm-hmm.
2: Or at least the chances of not going to a bowl game go significantly higher. If you're of the belief, hey man, this is a really, really tough schedule, and in the words of Bill Moose, we just got to get to six. If you're of that mindset,
1: it's about piling up wins,
2: then you got to win the winnable ones, and those two are the first two of the winnable ones where you don't have to squint that hard to go, oh boy, but could stumble.
1: Not to mention, so if you look at the Bill Connolly SP Plus numbers, which we have done on the show a few times so far this offseason, Nebraska right now is favored in six, they're underdogs in six. The games that they are favored in include Michigan State on the road, include Maryland at home. And so if you lose one of those games, in theory, right now, on paper, you have lost a game that you are favored to win. And thus, then, to get even to 6-6, it would require you pulling an upset against a team that you are favored to lose against.
3: I think it's Maryland and Michigan State because it's the first, the conference games, that's important. I think those will really set the vibe
1: 100%.
3: For the season.
1: John, the other thing that we have not mentioned is we keep talking about 5-0 runway, 5-0 runway.
2: Mm-hmm.
1: How many times have you and I sat on this show and said they have the path to a blank record?
2: Yep.
1: And they never get there.
2: And they never do.
1: And so if they're going to finally get to the hot start before the big dog comes in, or before you travel to the big dog, it would require you to win both of those games.
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0: 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Here's Joe Concha.
1: And welcome, everybody, on this hot Tuesday night. Oh, man, my wife. I don't know if you guys have this problem, or gals, for that matter, who are listening. But there is always a temperature disagreement within my household. Here's the way I like it. 69 degrees, and just, you know what? It's warm enough. It's cool. I'm not sweating in my own house. My wife, however, would prefer to keep the air conditioning off, like, almost always. So at one point today, I'm writing something for my book, and I see drips of sweat start to pop onto my keyboard on my computer. I'm like, I'm sweating in my own home. What is going on? I look over at the temperature gauge. It's 78 degrees in my house. I said, honey, why is the air conditioning off? Oh, I was cold before. Meanwhile, the real feel is like 97 degrees outside. But when you're Scottish and you're thin like she is, I guess, you know, it's easier to get cold. And yet to this moment, even hours later, despite me putting this air conditioner at like 65 degrees, I can't get this house below 74. Oh, so literally as I'm doing this show, currently sweating, which is great. You know, you sit, you do a radio show, you get paid for it and lose weight all at once. So that's what's going on here. And I don't know if you saw the temperatures that's coming to the New York, New Jersey area and basically much of the country. But 103 as the high on Thursday, with a real feel of about 108 and 109. Where am I, Phoenix? I can handle 95. Yeah, you get these 98 degrees, you know, those sort of days once in a while. 103, 108. Oh, so we're going to the Jersey Shore on Friday, and it will be cooler there because the ocean is cool still at this time of year, thank God. But I don't know, man. I just like the in-between. Give me the 81-degree day where you get a little bit of a breeze, and that's nice. Once you start jumping from either, like, negative 5 degrees, and then before you know it, it's 99, 103. I need some sort of... I move to Maine, I get. No, I'm not moving to Maine. What am I kidding? Who am I kidding? Anyway, let's get into the show, shall we? No more complaints about the weather, because no one cares. There's nothing you can really do about it anyway when you think about it, so there you go. Democrats hate America. Yeah, I've been talking about this a lot on Fox recently, and now the polling is in. This is from CNN, mind you. Here's Harry Enten talking about just how much Democrats loathe this country as we head into our 250th anniversary. Cut number three, go.
2: You know, among Republicans, 93% are extremely or very proud. Just one, a single one, say they have little to no pride in being an American. But look over at the Democratic side. This is where we've seen this extremely or very number. It's been taking a tumble at 27%. Which is way different than the 93. You do the quick math with me here. What is that? That's a 66-point difference here in terms of extremely or very. But look at this. The little or no proud to be an American actually among Democrats eclipses is greater than the extremely or very proud number. So we are just living in such a different universe if you're a Republican versus a Democrat on the basic fundamental question of being proud to be an American.
1: And during the Obama administration, for example, that 93% of Republicans that were proud to be Americans, that number was the same. So it didn't matter who was in the Oval Office. You believed in the country. You believed that the country, the Constitution, what our founders envisioned way, way back when, was greater than one man in the Oval Office. And now Democrats are just miserable people who I couldn't believe that story out of Seattle where half the fans there, according to a poll they did in the Seattle Times, were conflicted about rooting for the United States because of who we are or something. These people don't know how good they have it. Now, if you're a Democrat politician, then I guess you exploit that in talking about how horrible this country is and how things need to drastically change. And that's how you get elected, I guess. Put out the radical stuff like Darlisa Chevrolet, the next congresswoman of district whatever in New York, literally saying that we need to abolish prisons. And if you murder someone in this country, if you're black or Latino, you shouldn't necessarily go to jail because you're probably under stress from being a minority or something. This is crazy stuff. And Zora Mamdani endorses all of this. And now people talk about that. Boy, it's a shame that he can't run for president. Oh, boy, you people are way over your skis on this one. As they are with James Tallarico, he is running for Senate in Texas, the ultimate Lucy pulls the football state, where we were told Beto O'Rourke, he had such a shot to be senator, or governor, or even president. And he went 0-4-3 on that front. Now, here you have Democrats rallying around Tallarico. They really think that he could win down there, a state that Trump won by 13 points. And if he were truly moderate, then maybe he's got a shot. But we could go through the litany of things that this maniac has said. God is non-binary. There are not one, not two, but six sexes. He's running a non-meat campaign. And, oh, yeah, all of his letterhead for the campaign, they have his and her pronouns. The first Democrat in Texas to ever do that. And if you think that this is actually going to sit well with voters, especially the fact when he just recently, he didn't say this recently, but audio has emerged of him saying that he hates Christianity. Uh-oh. Yeah, good luck. No shot he's winning, but nevertheless, Dems are oddly rallying around this guy with the worst messaging possibly ever. Here's some random guy who was picked to introduce Tallarico at a rally near Dallas recently. And I mean, if you think you're going to win with this message, guys, you are out of your mind. Cut number four, go.
3: Next time they say that James is trans, we're all trans. When they say James is a gay tofu-eating vegan, we're all gay tofu-eating vegans.
1: I don't
3: know where
1: you're going with this.
3: And when they say James is going to hell,
1: well,
3: we'll say we're all going to hell.
1: Whee! Oh, it's going to win. That's absolutely going to get independents and Republicans to come over to Tallarico's side. No question about it. Ken Paxton wins. We saved the tapes around here by 4 or 5 points. And I'm being very generous with that prediction. Texas ain't voting for that. If he's running in New York City, yeah, he'd be, trust me, winning by 60 points. Because that works here. That ain't going to work in Texas because you don't mess with Texas. Meanwhile, Hakeem Jeffries is, and Kevin, you know what to get ready after this. He is now melting down over the fact that, you know, you endorse some candidates that haven't won. The socialists keep winning, and now they're coming for you next, Hakeem. And you want to talk about somebody who's just so bad at handling any question that is remotely confrontational or tough. He gets defensive and so insecure. He's just not good at this, as you will hear in cut number six. Go.
4: There seems to be growing concern within the New York delegation that your endorsement doesn't hold the weight that it once did, that the mayors may perhaps carry more. Do you feel that's fair?
5: Who in the New York delegation has articulated that since you're referencing growing concern?
4: So just as I would not...
5: So you don't have a name?
4: Well, I'm going to extend them the same courtesy that I would everybody else, but this question is about you.
5: Yeah, well, you asked me a question making reference to particular members, but then you didn't cite a member.
4: Right, because there are conversations on background, but what is your
1: anonymity, buddy?
5: I don't have a response to that, actually, because I think that it's, you know, something that has not come up in any of the conversations that we've had.
6: When you think of garbage, think of Hakeem.
1: Ah, thank you. One more time, Kevin. Can't get enough of that one.
6: When you think of garbage, think of Hakeem.
1: Yeah, and Hakeem, oh boy, if he doesn't, they don't win the House. This guy is absolutely effed. Right, not only does he not become Speaker of the House, which is his dream, but like Gavin Newsom dreams of being president, he's not winning his next election. He will be primaried by these socialists, where he says, I don't know what anybody's talking about, that these socialists, maybe are coming for me, and you don't have a name to put to that yet. It's called anonymity, buddy. All right, somebody went off the record to this reporter and said, Hakeem's in big trouble, right? And now, again, if they don't win back the House, he's done. As a politician, he'll be great on CNN or MS now, but, and I mean that sarcastically, but that's where we are at this point. When you think of garbage, think of Hakeem. Anyway.
6: Think of garbage, think of Hakeem.
1: Thank you, Kevin. That never gets old. Anyway, Jennifer Welsh, I don't know if you know who this person is. If you see her, she's like a younger version, I guess, of Joan Rivers before Joan unfortunately passed away. the Botox and the overall work done on this face makes James Carville look 21 years old. I mean, you want to talk about a person who has no business talking about anybody's looks. Forget the fact that she is a maniac, to use that word again, because she said, after Charlie Kirk was killed, that more Democrats should be celebrating his death and openly talking about it. That alone is insane. And now she's saying that, well, black and Muslim people are smarter and better looking than the whiteies out there. And that's why Trump attacks them or something. I don't even know what to make of this. But again, this is the new left, because apparently among liberals, this person is actually popular. And if this is the person that they're turning to, or Hassan Piker, oh boy, big, big problems in national elections and in swing states. Here's cut number 8. Go.
7: They don't want people to be able to fail forward the same way they do, because somewhere deep inside them, they know they're not the smartest people in the room. They know they don't have the best ideas in the room. Right. How do we know this? Because they're borrowing ideas from Nazi Germany, a failed experiment that led to a Holocaust of millions of people. But they're trying it again because they're so inferior and they're so terrified that Zoran Mamdani or that Barack Obama isn't white, but they're smarter, they're better looking, they're more liked. And I could go on and on and on down the list. Black excellence or brown excellence exposes white mediocrity, and they can't stomach it.
1: What does color have to do with intelligence? Can anybody explain that? I'm pretty sure that Clarence Thomas is an extremely intelligent person. Absolutely certain of that. I listen to Dave Chappelle, and I think the guy is a genius in comedy and also is probably a very intelligent person. In interviews that I've seen when he goes outside of comedy, he's a deep thinker. The point is that, when you say that, I guess MAGA can't handle Barack Obama or Zora Mamdani because they're black or brown. Maybe they just disagree with their ideas. This is the Joe Conscious Show. Back with so much more, I promise, in just a moment.
0: 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Heroes like United States Army Sergeant William Bernard McKenna, who enlisted after 9/11 and served two tours in Iraq. 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
1: 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We need to be doubly sure of our targets and our backgrounds before we fire our shots. 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I'm Greg Wagner.
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3: And welcome back, everybody. So, I love the Johnny segments on the Jesse Waters show. I think Jesse gets what cable news and primetime should be, where, yeah, you do the hard-hitting interviews, you do talk about the serious stuff, and get the right guests on to talk about that stuff. But there also is an entertainment value and factor to the whole thing. And Bill O'Reilly got that when he sent Jesse out to do what's called MOTS, or Man on the Street interviews, which were profoundly hilarious. Now, look where Jesse was and what he's become. He was a producer. I don't know how he broke in, but he was probably an associate producer, production assistant. I mean, there are low-level jobs within broadcasting when you first break in your 20s. You don't get paid a heck of a lot of money. And when you're asked to do something, you do it. And Jesse got an opportunity to do those Man on the Street interviews, and they went viral. And before you know it, Jesse has his own weekend show in primetime. That did really well. Then he's on The Five. Then he gets his own 8 p.m. show on Fox, replacing Tucker Carlson. And Jesse's numbers are better than Tucker's, which many people thought couldn't happen. Right? When you lose all these people that were in primetime, and then they're replaced by other folks, and then the numbers just keep going up. It's Alabama football, right? You don't rebuild, you reload. And when you have a deep bench and guys like Jesse who paid his dues, it's great. So then Jesse understood that on his show, he needs a version of him. And Johnny does such a great job with these interviews. And always the questions, especially to millennials, just makes you weep for the future. That they don't know the most basic things, that I swear to you, my kid just graduated fourth grade in elementary school, and he can answer all these questions, no problem. I'm not being braggadocious. I just think that that's what they're taught, and these things tend to stick. Not here, as you'll hear, in cut number 9, go.
4: Why do we celebrate the 4th of July?
5: I honestly couldn't answer that.
6: Well... actually, not sure.
7: We celebrate the birthday of America.
3: Thank you.
8: Be lit and enjoy life.
9: That well, didn't used to be a trick question.
4: How old is America turning this year?
3: Oh, come on. Come on.
5: I have no idea.
3: Oh. Really?
8: 58?
4: 58.
8: Is it actually?
4: No.
5: 250?
4: Where do we declare our independence from?
7: Explain that a little bit further. What do you mean by where? Oh.
5: The United States.
7: Great Britain.
8: Mozambique, Africa.
3: Mozambique.
10: You're kidding, right?

0: was the name of the war in which we fought for our independence.
1: Oh, come on.
2: Civil War.
1: Really?
0: The Civil War.
2: Yeah.
0: No.
3: Oh, God.
4: Oh, no. Just now.
5: I actually don't know.
0: The Rev.
5: I don't know.
6: French and Indian War. World War II.
4: No.
6: The Revolutionary War.
4: Yay. Oh, boy.
3: You know, I think that,
0: What was the name of the general that led us to victory in the Revolutionary War?
1: The first president.
5: Does it begin with an A?
4: No.
6: Washington?
0: General
6: Lee.
0: It was not Hitler.
7: Then I have no idea.
8: I thought it was obvious.
0: What year did we declare our independence?
6: This is a very wild guess. The 1920.
5: 1786.
6: 1776.
7: 1654.
0: Higher.
7: 1730.
0: Higher.
7: 1748.
0: Higher.
7: 1778.
9: I didn't do well in school.
0: Democrats, they like to say Donald Trump is a king, but we know we don't have kings in this country because we kicked a king to the curb. What was his name?
6: Oh my God.
1: These are people. That was at the Jersey Shore. And I can guarantee you, just if you watch the video, that probably 80% of them have gone to college or in college and still don't know those basic facts about our country. I don't want to be a curmudgeon. I get you're young. You're out to have fun. Maybe you can't know it. But I mean, some of those answers, I'm choking on my own rage here. What can I say? Anyway, this is Joe Concha. This is the Joe Concha Show, back with so much more intelligent conversation.
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11: Tina Turner's story is one of the greatest comeback stories in entertainment history. Rising to fame alongside Ike Turner, she electrified audiences with fierce vocals and unstoppable stage presence. But after surviving years of personal hardship and abuse, Tina rebuilt her career on her own terms. And became an international superstar. Her performances radiated strength, grit, and pure energy. Tina Turner didn't just survive adversity, she conquered it, becoming a symbol of determination and triumph recognized around the world. You're simply the best.
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12: ABC News, I'm Dave Packer. Newly released personal financial disclosure documents for 2025 show President Trump appears to have earned over $1 billion since the start of his second term from his cryptocurrency ventures.
13: At least $524 million comes from the sale of cryptocurrency tokens through the Trump-connected World Liberty Financial. The disclosure report, which is 927 pages, also listed earnings of $636 million from a licensing agreement with Celebration Coin for the sale of the president's meme coin.
12: ABC's Karen Travers. The Supreme Court issuing a landmark ruling on its final day of its term, the High Court striking down President Trump's order attempting to end birthright citizenship. And in a separate ruling, it upheld state bans on transgender girls from participating in girls and women's sports. And the court struck down limits on party spending in federal elections. More than 175 million people under alerts for extreme heat from the Gulf Coast to the Northeast. This is ABC News.
14: Partly cloudy and warm overnight, a low temperature in the mid-70s. There is a chance of a shower or a thunderstorm. Partly to mostly cloudy on Wednesday, a high near 90, a 30% chance of showers and possibly a thunderstorm. I'm Chief Meteorologist Bill Ranby from KETV News Watch 7.
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16: Does it smell a little bit skunky in this room
17: Uh-oh.
16: Now?
17: Uh-oh, what happened?
16: Connor?
17: No, no,
16: No, that's a different smell.
17: Thank you. You would know.
16: It, like, am I the only one that thinks that it...
17: You are.
16: I'm right under this thing, and it feels
17: So I'm glad that you've noticed this now.
2: I think I got a whiff.
17: I'm glad that you've noticed this now, Schaefer, that you have walked a mile in these shoes. You've sat here. I've long said that this seat that I'm sitting in and the seat that you're sitting in, and really the seat that Joey is sitting in, are really three different climates entirely. It's like you're sitting in three different
16: areas. Very hot where you're at.
17: Very hot because you're right underneath the deal. And for some reason, it gets shut. I'm sitting in a space where, for some reason, there's no airflow whatsoever.
16: None. Are they worried about the skunks over at show tonight? Isn't that part of Skunkville over there?
2: Well, I'm sure they...
16: This area and the skunks. You never notice this.
2: I'm sure they're cleared off.
17: What's the deal? I didn't know about Dundee being a skunk town.
2: Well, when we drive in the morning, we'll smell skunks on the way, especially on Farnham when we get on from Dodge. It's happened several times.
17: I mean, I smell skunks.
2: I mean, they're nocturnal animals, so they'll be out at night.
16: You seem surprised when I brought this up, like when I first started working here and I commented on how it smelled skunky most mornings.
17: So I feel like you guys are trying to convince me that I can't smell skunks. I can't.
16: I'm just using your own words.
17: So what you're trying to tell me is that there are more skunks in Dundee?
16: I definitely smell skunks more here than I do out where I live or where I spend the bulk of my time.
17: Really?
16: Yeah.
2: Just the smell is noticeable.
17: I just
2: I don't know how many skunks are
17: every skunk I've ever
16: in the morning, and I'm not expecting a skunk smell.
17: Every skunk I've ever smelled is random. It's just in a random place. You know? Oh, there goes a skunk smell.
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1: Welcome back, everybody. So, the World Cup has been awesome. I mean, I know a lot of you probably don't watch soccer out there, but especially Norway, the Norwegians, are extremely cool, fun people. They took over New York last week when the team was playing here. Then they won today over Ivory Coast, that is a small African nation, 2-1. Just, if you appreciate the beautiful game, like I do now, because both my kids play soccer. Truly just a classic, classic game. They're going to go on to play Brazil on Sunday, which will be an absolute banger, no question. This goes on for such a long time. I mean, this tournament started, let's see, I want to say about 2 or 3 weeks ago, and it won't end until July 19th with the championship over at MetLife in East Rutherford, New Jersey. But what we're seeing over and over again is that people are coming here from other countries and they really, really like America. We talked about earlier in the show how Democrats basically now hate America. Only 1/4 are proud to be American compared to 93% of Republicans. So that's just an amazing stat to me. And again, if you don't like it, leave. It's very simple. It really is. Just go to find that utopia somewhere across the pond. Go to one of those socialist countries and then see how much you like it compared to what you have here. Again, the Constitution, freedom, the First Amendment, Apple, innovative company, Amazon, Google, Sidney Sweeney. What more do you want, people? Anyway, here are Americans. We keep buying, apparently, World Cup visitors drinks to celebrate an awesome World Cup, 250, and summer starting, and at least these are the positive ones that you want to hang out with. This is cut number one. Go.
21: You bought you guys dinner?
22: Yeah, I bought all of our dinners. We went to pay and the guys are like, no, it's already been paid for.
23: They went for a beer this morning. Went up to pay for it. A lady already paid the beer for her. That is friendship.
21: We're hearing a lot of that.
24: Yeah, I was at 7-Eleven now.
3: and the police, they were buying like people's food and all that. They were just so nice. You would never find that in Scotland.
4: We've had a few drinks bought free of charge, which is great. We love that. Yeah. But we've also reciprocated that, so it's no problem.
5: Are Americans representing? Is that what you're saying?
8: 100%.
5: Okay, good.
8: Absolutely. So nice.
5: Meeting expectations or exceeding?
8: Way exceeding.
1: Isn't that awesome? And everybody's having a good time. And people love Sonic, apparently. That's big. They love Big Gulps, 7-Eleven, all these things that over in Europe, I've been to Europe a couple times now. Italy, Croatia, Norway, let's see, Amsterdam, Paris. They don't got what we got here. I know it's not the healthiest stuff in the world, but anytime, anywhere, any food, any fun. Dave and Buster's? I mean, come on. We are an awesome country, and if you don't like it, well, again, get the hell out. Meanwhile, if you want to drive over this 4th of July weekend, we have our Interior Secretary, Doug Burgum, saying that, you know what, you probably want to fill up in a red state, and here is why. Boy, this is such a big difference between red and blue, and there's a big reason for it in cut number two. Go.
24: If anybody's driving for the 4th of July, a holiday, here's a tip. If you want to save over 50 cents on a gallon of gas, fill up in a red state. The average price in red states is 53 cents lower than it is in blue states. The blue states, and I say blue states, those are states controlled by state legislatures that have adopted policies of less energy, energy subtraction as opposed to energy addition. President Trump, his energy policy, laying the foundation for peace in the Middle East.
1: Did you hear that? 53 cents cheaper for gas in red states over blue states. And even here, I drive by this one gas station every day when I drop my kids off at school, or in this case, they're now at camp, or at God school, which they're actually paying attention. I'm learning some things I haven't learned in many, many years as far as the Holy Trinity, Jesus Christ, Lucifer. Anyway, before I go off on a tangent, the point is that 369 is my current update that I give every day on the show, and a couple of weeks ago is well over $4, and it just keeps dropping like a stone. Obviously, this is a good development for the GOP. The midterms, you can't have gas that's way high, because then Democrats say, hey, we're going to bring affordability. We know how to lower gas prices. Uh-huh. They were higher under Obama without a war with Iran. So you got to think, if it's June 30th now and gas prices are dropping the way they are, that by the time we get to the midterms, probably be around that $3 level. And that is something that will obviously take that argument away from Democrats, which, again, they presided over the Inflation Reduction Act, which did nothing to actually lower inflation. It was above 9% under Biden. And now all these candidates are running on the fact that they know how to lower prices. Uh-huh. I am certain I'd rather have this economy over the Biden economy with inflation around 3%, jobs reports continuing to outperform street expectations. We have a stock market that's at 53,000 now at this point. So things seem to be going in the right direction in that regard. The question is, can Republicans successfully articulate their argument and go on the offensive against these radicals, these socialists that are pretending to be moderates going ahead of this House and Senate races in November of 2024. Again, Democrats only have to win back 4 seats. That ain't hard. Given the precedent, the average is around 20 to the party that's not in power. 4 doesn't seem to be that high of a hill to climb, but then again, Democrats are so unpopular with their own party that perhaps you could hold on to a House Speaker Johnson and a Senate Majority Leader in John Thune, who isn't very popular right now with the base, and especially the president, because the Save America Act is not being passed. And here is President Trump talking about how the parliamentarian needs to be replaced. And the only person that could fire this person is not the president, but the Senate Majority Leader in John Thune, and he won't do it. And Trump gives the precedent here, and it's pretty telling. Cut number 19, go.
25: Yeah, have you talked with Thune about?
26: I have. No, I can't imagine why you'd keep a woman that was put there by Harry Reid and Barack Hussein Obama. I cannot understand it. The leader has the right to fire the person at will and put somebody else there. That would be, because we get so many negative rulings from her, the parliamentarian. She's been there for years, and she was put there by Harry Reid and Barack Hussein Obama. Harry Reid was a bad guy. And he was the leader, and he put her. And the speaker has the right to immediately fire her and put somebody else there. And it's not even believable that she's still there. She's obviously a good politician or something.
0: This person.
1: And that's the only way you get the SAVE Act passed, because this person is holding that up. And, oh, by the way, Tom Tillis of North Carolina, who obviously hates the president, Republican. And then you have Mitch McConnell, who has no business being in the Senate at this point, considering he does not know where he is. The guy has serious health problems, and because of some problem he has with Trump, he's not reversing his vote on the SAVE Act, which I don't, you got to put your personal feelings aside, right? What's the old line in The Godfather? You know, it's nothing personal, it's just business. And the business of the country is to make sure that we have elections that are free, that are fair, and we have only our citizens voting in them. It's an 80-20 issue, and McConnell won't budge, and Tillis is a prick, so he's not going to do the same thing. And then Collins and Murkowski, for whatever reason, also are no vote. So until, if you just want to pass this through a majority, they don't even have the votes for that right now because of these four particular senators. And before you say, well, Susan Collins, she's going to get beat by Graham Plattner in Maine. No, she won't. And you'd much rather have a Collins there who at least votes with the president sometimes, as opposed to a Plattner who wants to make sure to shut down the government, and he wants to also impeach Supreme Court justices. Meanwhile, speaking of the Supreme Court, here is the president responding to the Supreme Court decision. Now, there were a couple of decisions that came through over the last 2 days, almost at a blinding pace. One decision, which was, again, based in common sense completely and totally, says that trans women, guys, all right, cannot compete against women in sports. And that is now the law of the land. That is what we're dealing with on a federal level now. It doesn't have to be state by state, and good, because no one wants this. And when Democrats went along with this, they were only doing it because they were pandering to the LGBTQ plus exclamation point, whatever other symbol you want to put there, and didn't actually, I would hope, believe that biological men who have such advantages just in chromosomes alone should not be boxing against women, should not be racing against women, whether it's track, whether it's swimming, does not matter. Now, the Supreme Court ruled that it is not allowed on a nationwide level. Good. However, they did strike down the Trump argument ending birthright citizenship, which is an antiquated deal and is being exploited, obviously, by cartels, by Democrats. And whatever intent was originally there when this became the law of the land as far as birthright citizenship, it is no longer applicable. But nevertheless, in a 5-4 decision, that went by the wayside. The president responds here in cut number 20. Go.
26: I guess I have to accept it's the Supreme Court, so I'll accept. I think it's very bad for our nation. We're the only nation that does it. No other nation does that birthright citizenship. No, not even close. Some did it, they ended it. It's tremendously destructive. It's extremely costly. I don't know, it's up to them. But in terms of for the good of the country, it would be great if they did they didn't allow it. It would be great, but I can't tell you. The Slaughter case was the big case today. That was really a big case because it gave strength to presidents and strength to the presidency, a very important case. It's been going on for almost 100 years, think of that, and this was the ruling that really topped everything by a lot today, yeah.
1: And unfortunately, you would think when you have six conservatives on that court, and that's due to President Trump, obviously, in his first term, appointing three conservatives on there, that Trump would win these cases, and it's just not happening. Because John Roberts, who was not nominated by President Trump, but by George W. Bush, has been a disappointment over and over and over again. He might as well be a Democrat, or at least not pretend to be a conservative. That's certainly for sure. Our friend Megyn Kelly, who was once a lawyer herself, she goes off on Roberts. And Amy Comey Barrett here in cut number 12. Go.
6: Justice Amy Coney Barrett, a Trump appointee. She's supposed to be one of ours. Why are they always so wiggly? Honestly, like the libs, you can take it to the bank. Kagan, Sotomayor, Ketanji Brown Jackson. I have to admire their commitment to their side. They never abandon their side. Only in the most obvious cases where, like, they'd just get killed if they didn't, in terms of the, you know, blowback, the rhetorical blowback. But they stick together. Amy Coney Barrett is a turncoat. She's constantly siding with the left. John Roberts, obviously, and he is pursuing the wrong agenda as Chief Justice. You know, he's an institutionalist meant to protect the Supreme Court. That's not your job. That's not your job in the actual decision making.
1: And she's right about that. So over and over again, especially Amy Coney Barrett. I mean, boy, I don't understand. She's, and Megan's so right about that. The Democrats every time, whether it's Sotomayor, Ketanji Brown Jackson, doesn't matter, Kagan, they will vote exactly the way Democrats want them to, or at least render decisions that are favorable to them. And Roberts and Comey Barrett are absolute wild cards. You never know where they're going to go. And Trump should be winning case after case. The Supreme Court going 6-3 conservative in theory is supposed to be a big deal for President Trump. And instead, it's been inconsistent and quite disappointing. Okay, before we go to break, this is absolutely my favorite clip of the day. Gavin Newsom talking about how if you want to be clean and sober, that's actually a sham. We really all need to self-medicate. And this is after he presides over a state with by far the worst drug and homelessness problem in the country, if not the world. And this guy is talking about, you know, I like to have a nice Chianti when I watch the evening news, because I'm not an elitist or anything. Oh, cut 13, go.
0: Clean and sober is one of the biggest damn mistakes this country's ever made. I know it's a hold-your-hand idealistic point of view that somehow magically, I mean, God bless some of you. If you're like me, I've been known to have a glass of wine at night watching some of the nightly news. We all need to self-medicate periodically.
1: Great message. The same guy who went to the French Laundry restaurant that is in Napa. They had wine there at last check. Went there during COVID after he shut down the entire state. Went there for dinner. This is before any vaccine. In a restaurant. No mask. And this guy just gets away with it because there's a media there that simply does not want to hold him to account in these situations. And now he's saying, you know, if you want to be clean and sober and actually lead a healthy life, it's actually a sham. We all should self-medicate from time to time. Hey, that's fine, I guess. But as a leader of a state where you have such a drug and homeless problem, probably not the message you want out there. Anyway, this is Joe Concha. This is the Joe Concha Show. We wrap this puppy up in just a moment.
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2: Hollywood has announced a new action thriller called Panic Button. The issue? It's starring Alec Baldwin, and TikTok is divided about how they feel about him.
3: I'm sorry, but he is the word pompous personified. What is the male version of a Karen?
2: His popularity waned after the Rush shooting and killing of Helena Hutchins, despite the charges being dropped. But TikTok also discovered some of Baldwin's other past indiscretions, like an abusive voicemail he left for his daughter, Iris. Musician Jack White from the White Stripes is getting divorced. His wife, Olivia Jean, filed, citing inappropriate marital conduct, sending fans to Google what that means. The legal term is a catch-all for actions that breach trust and make staying together unsafe, which can be anything from controlling the money to substance abuse. Cooper Lawrence, Entertainment News, Worldwide News Network, New York.
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1: Welcome back, everybody. So, I don't know if you saw this clip, and this has happened before. Caitlin Clark is, as I've said on this show and others, a generational talent, to the tune almost of a Michael Jordan. And I mean in this sense. She comes into the WNBA, which has lost money year after year for many years. And the only reason why it survives is because the NBA subsidizes it. So they take the loss and they get a product out there and, you know, yay WNBA. But attendance has always been horrible. Ratings have always been especially horrible. Caitlin Clark then lights the world on fire when she's at the University of Iowa and is a shooter like we have not seen come into any professional sport, in terms of basketball anyway. You want to say Steph Curry, you want to say Larry Bird. I mean, she's that good, that exciting to watch. And I remember with my daughter, when she was playing basketball at like age 8, we'd all stop and watch Caitlin Clark play in the NCAA women's tournament because it was just that amazing to see a player that transformative. And the thing about Caitlin Clark is that, okay, she's white, but I honestly wouldn't care if she were black. Like, it's just the talent, the shooting that, trust me, watch the WNBA. The shooting ain't great. In fact, it's kind of cringy to watch sometimes. And the way she's so effortless in hitting threes from well beyond the arc and just being a great teammate in general. And now ratings for every game that she does is sometimes two or three times higher than other WNBA games that are on that don't feature Caitlin Clark and the team she currently plays for, the Indiana Fever. So she was going to the basket in a recent game, and a player knocked her down and then punched her in the throat, which could have killed her. I'm not exaggerating. You hit somebody the right way in the larynx and in that area, in the throat box, and it's lights out, especially these are professional athletes. And the WNBA doesn't stick up for Caitlin Clark the way they should. That player should be thrown out of the league. That's it. Not some little slap in the wrist, a suspension, a little fine. Thrown out. Because now you're getting into criminal behavior. And here is Riley Gaines, who, Riley, again, was a swimmer at the University of Kentucky, one of the top-ranked swimmers in the SEC. And she was the first person to stand up when trans athletes like Leah Thomas, a guy who is ranked 536th in the country in swimming, suddenly becomes a national champion when he starts racing against women because he's got like a body like Travis Kelce. All right. So, yeah, a little bit of advantage there. Here's Riley on Caitlin just getting abused in the WNBA, and they don't understand. She is the golden goose, and they just allow it to happen, and it's just so wrong. Cut number 15. Go.
2: Dave Portnoy is right. The WNBA is the worst marketed and business-minded league in the history of leagues. You would be hard-pressed to find an organization more dedicated to self-imploding than the WNBA, although I guess they don't have to worry about their profits too much since it steals from the men's league to pay for everything, so maybe they don't care about marketing or ratings. Here's what I'll say about Caitlin Clark. She is the golden goose of the WNBA, and they will not accept it. Is it because she's white? Maybe. Is it because she's straight? Maybe. I actually just think, Brian, that it's just jealousy all around. Now, I think that Caitlin Clark was the queen of the WNBA before she ever even played a game. She is a generational talent that revolutionized the game of basketball, who also happens to be white and straight. And that is why they hate her.
1: I think that's true. I think that's exactly true. Unfortunately, or fortunately, I don't know what word to apply here before saying the next sentence, but I mean, there are a lot of lesbians in the WNBA. It's just a statistical fact. And the fact that, oh boy, she's white. And Larry Bird got the same nonsense, by the way, where Isaiah Thomas once said, who is a profound prick, that Larry Bird only gets the attention that he did because he was white and can shoot the ball halfway decently. Oh, forget all those championships. Forget the leadership. Forget how tough he was. It all came down to color. Anyway, this show is unfortunately over. And we're back tomorrow night, 9 p.m. Eastern Time on WABC and on stations around the country, around the world. Until then, I got two words for you.
3: Bye. Bye. Bye.
0: Going
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partly cloudy and warm overnight, a low temperature in the mid-70s. There is a chance of a shower or a thunderstorm. Partly to mostly cloudy on Wednesday, a high near 90, a 30% chance of showers and possibly a thunderstorm. I'm Chief Meteorologist Bill Ranby from KETV News Watch 7.

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0: ABC News, I'm Dave Packer. Primary night in Colorado. The Associated Press projects that Attorney General Phil Weiser will win the Democratic primary for governor, beating U.S. Senator Michael Bennet. Weiser telling supporters Tuesday night.
1: Colorado, you chose fresh, energetic, and bold leadership that starts by asking, how can I help?
0: In the Republican primary, a tight race between State Senator Barb Kirkmeyer and political newcomer Victor Marks. President Trump dealt a blow to end birthright citizenship. The Supreme Court Tuesday siding with the long-held interpretation of the 14th Amendment that almost all persons born in the United States are citizens of the country. And the High Court upheld states' rights to ban transgender athletes for competing in school sports not aligned with their sex at birth. Where was he the last 4 months? New Jersey Republican Representative Tom Kaine Jr. returned to Capitol Hill Tuesday, disclosed he was being treated for depression. This is ABC News.
2: Partly cloudy and warm overnight, a low temperature in the mid-70s. There is a chance of a shower or a thunderstorm. Partly to mostly cloudy on Wednesday, a high near 90, a 30% chance of showers and possibly a thunderstorm. I'm Chief Meteorologist Bill Randby from KETV News Watch 7.
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partly cloudy and warm overnight, a low temperature in the mid-70s. There is a chance of a shower or a thunderstorm. Partly to mostly cloudy on Wednesday, a high near 90, a 30% chance of showers and possibly a thunderstorm. I'm Chief Meteorologist Bill Randby from KETV News Watch 7.

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2: Hey there, Greg Wagner joining you from the Nebraska Game and Parks Commission. 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Hey, planning a spring wild turkey hunt? Many of us are. Then we need to remember safety first at all times when we're in the field. We need to be doubly sure of our target and background before we fire a shot. And never ever wear the colors of the wild turkey gobbler, red, white, blue, and black. 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I'm Greg Wagner.

0: ABC News, I'm Dave Packer. Primary night in Colorado, the Associated Press projects that Attorney General Phil Weiser will win the Democratic primary for governor, beating U.S. Senator Michael Bennet. Weiser telling supporters Tuesday night,
1: Colorado, you chose fresh, energetic, and bold leadership that starts by asking, how can I help?
0: In the Republican primary, a tight race between State Senator Barb Kirkmeyer and political newcomer Victor Marx. President Trump dealt a blow to end birthright citizenship. The Supreme Court Tuesday siding with the long-held interpretation of the 14th Amendment that almost all persons born in the United States are citizens of the country. And the High Court upheld states' rights to ban transgender athletes for competing in school sports not aligned with their sex at birth. Where was he the last 4 months? New Jersey Republican Representative Tom Kaine Jr. returned to Capitol Hill Tuesday, disclosed he was being treated for depression. This is ABC News.
2: Partly cloudy and warm overnight, a low temperature in the mid-70s. There is a chance of a shower or a thunderstorm. Partly to mostly cloudy on Wednesday, a high near 90, a 30% chance of showers and possibly a thunderstorm. I'm Chief Meteorologist Bill Randby from KETV News Watch 7.
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0: partly cloudy and warm overnight, a low temperature in the mid-70s. There is a chance of a shower or a thunderstorm. Partly to mostly cloudy on Wednesday, a high near 90, a 30% chance of showers and possibly a thunderstorm. I'm Chief Meteorologist Bill Randby from KETV News Watch 7.
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Hi, I'm Ryan Blaney, a third-generation race car driver, and we dedicate a lot of our time to going as fast as possible. My grandpa Lou is the reason why my dad and I started racing, and I'm really proud to follow in his tracks. 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

0: ABC News, I'm Dave Packer. Primary night in Colorado. The Associated Press projects that Attorney General Phil Weiser will win the Democratic primary for governor, beating U.S. Senator Michael Bennet. Weiser telling supporters Tuesday night.
1: Colorado, you chose fresh, energetic, and bold leadership that starts by asking, how can I help?
0: In the Republican primary, a tight race between State Senator Barb Kirkmeyer and political newcomer Victor Marks. President Trump dealt a blow to end birthright citizenship. The Supreme Court Tuesday siding with the long-held interpretation of the 14th Amendment that almost all persons born in the United States are citizens of the country. And the High Court upheld states' rights to ban transgender athletes for competing in school sports not aligned with their sex at birth. Where was he the last 4 months? New Jersey Republican Representative Tom Kaine Jr. returned to Capitol Hill Tuesday, disclosed he was being treated for depression. This is ABC News.
2: Partly cloudy and warm overnight, a low temperature in the mid-70s. There is a chance of a shower or a thunderstorm. Partly to mostly cloudy on Wednesday, a high near 90, a 30% chance of showers and possibly a thunderstorm. I'm Chief Meteorologist Bill Randby from KETV News Watch 7.
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partly cloudy and warm overnight, a low temperature in the mid-70s. There is a chance of a shower or a thunderstorm. Partly to mostly cloudy on Wednesday, a high near 90, a 30% chance of showers and possibly a thunderstorm. I am Chief Meteorologist Bill Randby from KETV News Watch 7.

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0: cooperative legally here and cooperative and, you know, whatever. It's, did you belong to a tribe and do you have loyalty to the tribe and not to the United States of America? Right. I don't know of a political argument that defeats that. And I've been looking for a couple of years for that one. Mm-hmm. For anybody, what's the argument against that?
1: Right.

0: ABC News, I'm Dave Packer. Newly released personal financial disclosure documents for 2025 show President Trump appears to have earned over $1 billion since the start of his second term from his cryptocurrency ventures.
1: At least $524 million comes from the sale of cryptocurrency tokens through the Trump-connected World Liberty Financial. The disclosure report, which is 927 pages, also listed earnings of $636 million from a licensing agreement with Celebration Coin for the sale of the president's meme coin.
0: ABC's Karen Travers. The Supreme Court issuing a landmark ruling on its final day of its term, the high court striking down President Trump's order attempting to end birthright citizenship. And in a separate ruling, it upheld state bans on transgender girls from participating in girls and women's sports. And the court struck down limits on party spending in federal elections. More than 175 million people under alerts for extreme heat from the Gulf Coast to the Northeast. This is ABC News.
2: Heat advisory in effect Wednesday afternoon and evening as hot and humid conditions stick around. Expect partly mostly cloudy skies throughout the day with a slight chance of a shower or storm. Expect highs in the 90s with feels like temperatures up to 100. I'm meteorologist Sean Everson from KETV Newswatch 7.
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Heat advisory in effect Wednesday afternoon and evening as hot and humid conditions stick around. Expect partly mostly cloudy skies throughout the day with a slight chance of a shower or storm. Expect highs in the 90s with feels like temperatures up to 100. I'm meteorologist Sean Everson from KETV NewsWatch 7.

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6: This is America in the Morning from Westwood One. Good morning, I'm John Trout. It's Wednesday, July 1st, 2026. Here's what's coming up on America in the Morning.
7: The Supreme Court hands President Trump a defeat in ruling any child born in this country is a U.S. citizen. I'm John Stolness in Washington.
6: Banning transgender girls and women from school athletic teams. Mark Sherman has that report.
8: A long-absent lawmaker explains why.
9: I was given the diagnosis of depression.
8: I'm Richard Johnson.
10: On Wall Street, stocks are higher so far for the year. I'm Jessica Ettinger.
11: Online fraud has exploded to become one of the most profitable criminal industries in the world. I'm Hayati Zwani.
6: And a tough loss for a big name in round one at Wimbledon. All ahead on America in the Morning.

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3: 32.
4: Welcome back. You're with America in the Morning. It's 26 after. Well, scammers are finding it easier than ever to fleece people today. You can forget the bank heist and getaway car. It's as easy as logging on to the internet. Aya Panjwani reports.
5: Online fraud has exploded to become one of the most profitable criminal industries in the world. An Associated Press and Frontline investigation found that American technology is being used to power the revolution. In one case, Elon Musk's satellite internet service, Starlink, is the number one internet service provider in Myanmar, including to scam centers. Eric Heinz is an analyst for the International Justice Mission.
6: As these compounds get pushed further inward from the Thai border, the local providers in Myanmar become less reliable and aren't able to handle all the bandwidth that you would need to run a large-scale scam operation. So other ways to connect to the internet become more important.
5: Chris Kalousis is one person who fell victim to a scam. He said it cost him $400,000.
7: You know, I worked my whole life for that, and in 6 weeks, it's mostly gone.
5: He says American tech companies need to do more to protect people from getting scammed. I'm Haya Pinjwani.
4: At Wimbledon, a famous tennis player loses in round one. Here's correspondent Ed Donahue.
8: 23-time Grand Slam champion Serena Williams lost in the first round at Wimbledon in her first professional singles match in nearly 4 years. The 44-year-old Williams displayed the same powerful serve and heavy ground strokes that won her 7 Wimbledon titles. But 87th ranked and 20-year-old Maya Joint from Australia via Michigan won more of the big points.
9: I don't know what just happened, to be honest.
8: Joint says she didn't get much sleep up until 2 a.m. just thinking about the match in Serena Williams.
9: She has such an aura. She's such a legend. And this court has so many huge names that have played on it. I've been dreaming about this moment since I was a little kid, so this is pretty crazy.
8: Serena Williams smiled as she walked off the court to loud applause. She will play doubles at Wimbledon with older sister Venus Williams later in the week. I'm Ed Donahue.
4: It was on this date in 1863, the Battle of Gettysburg begins in Pennsylvania. Union forces halt Confederate General Robert E. Lee's army. America in the Morning for Wednesday, July 1st, 2026 is produced by Tom Cusick. I'm John Trout. This is Westwood One.
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12: ABC News, I'm Dave Packer. Primary night in Colorado. The Associated Press projects that Attorney General Phil Weiser will win the Democratic primary for governor, beating U.S. Senator Michael Bennet. Weiser telling supporters Tuesday night.
13: Colorado, you chose fresh, energetic, and bold leadership that starts by asking, how can I help?
12: In the Republican primary, a tight race between State Senator Barb Kirkmeyer and political newcomer Victor Marx. President Trump dealt a blow to end birthright citizenship. The Supreme Court Tuesday siding with the long-held interpretation of the 14th Amendment that almost all persons born in the United States
14: are citizens of the country. And the High Court upheld states' rights to ban transgender athletes for competing in school sports not aligned with their sex at birth. Where was he the last 4 months? New Jersey

0: Republican Representative Tom Kaine Jr. returned to Capitol Hill Tuesday, disclosed he was being treated for depression. This is ABC News.
1: Heat advisory in effect Wednesday afternoon and evening as hot and humid conditions stick around. Expect partly mostly cloudy skies throughout the day with a slight chance of a shower or storm. Expect highs in the 90s with feels like temperatures up to 100. I'm meteorologist Sean Everson from KETV Newswatch 7.
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9: This is America in the Morning from Westwood One. I'm John Trout. Coming up this half hour,
10: the Supreme Court rules to uphold bans on transgender students playing girls' sports in two states. I'm John Stolness.
11: The Supreme Court will consider whether bans on semi-automatic rifles violate the Second Amendment. I'm Lisa Dwyer.
12: A team of outside scientists to study the national security risks posed by UFOs. Ed Donahue, Washington.
13: Digital currency just became political. I'm Chuck Palm.
14: Ford is recalling more than 741,000 vehicles in the U.S. I'm Marcela Sanchez.
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Heat advisory in effect Wednesday afternoon and evening as hot and humid conditions stick around. Expect partly to mostly cloudy skies throughout the day with a slight chance of a shower or storm. Expect highs in the 90s with feels like temperatures up to 100. I'm meteorologist Sean Everson from KETV NewsWatch 7.

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2: ABC News, I'm Sherry Preston. Dangerous heat is now affecting more than half the country from Nashville up through New England. Heat indexes will top 100 degrees, some of the hottest 4th of July weather in a decade in many places. The launch of the robotic spacecraft designed to boost the orbit of NASA's Swift Observatory has been postponed again because of the weather. They'll try again tomorrow morning. The space telescope is in danger of disintegrating in the atmosphere, and they're trying to move it to higher orbit. In Colorado, Democratic Socialist Mehlat Quiros looks to have beaten

0: longtime Congresswoman Diana DeGette in the Democratic primary.
1: Denver voters of all ages, of all races, of all religions sent a clear message. We will not wait.
0: We're a day away from what's shaping up to be a marathon celebration at Madison Square Garden as Taylor Swift and Travis Kelce tie the knot. Two events are planned, one tomorrow night, a small one, then a second bigger one beginning on Friday. No phones allowed. This is ABC News.
2: Heat advisory in effect Wednesday afternoon and evening as hot and humid conditions stick around. Expect partly to mostly cloudy skies throughout the day with a slight chance of a shower or storm. Expect highs in the 90s with feels like temperatures up to 100. I'm meteorologist Sean Everson from KETV News Watch 7.

0: 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Many of us are. Then we need to remember safety first at all times when we're in the field. We need to be doubly sure of our targets and our backgrounds before we fire our shots. And never, ever wear the colors of the wild turkey gobbler: red, white, blue, and black. 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I'm Greg Wagner.
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Heat advisory in effect Wednesday afternoon and evening as hot and humid conditions stick around. Expect partly mostly cloudy skies throughout the day with a slight chance of a shower or storm. Expect highs in the 90s with feels like temperatures up to 100. I'm meteorologist Sean Everson from KETV NewsWatch 7.

Plumrite Time Saving Traffic Center. Right now, traffic flow pretty quiet in the metro. No indication of any major delays and no accidents to get to at the moment. I-80 westbound showing up a little bit slow between Q and Giles currently. And as traffic gets busier throughout the morning, I will get updates to you. But if you have an early drive, should not have any problems. I'm Peter Krenzer. Should not have any problems. I'm Peter Krenzer.

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2: 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About 160 million of us are under heat advisories.
3: Day one of five of a heat wave getting into the northeast. Some strong storms surrounding the heat dome. Pockets of heat in the west, but not as extreme. Still fire danger in the four corners. Surrounding the heat dome, some storms from the Gulf Coast into the Great Lakes and upstate New York and New England. But underneath that dome, no relief. Extreme heat warnings all the way from Kansas City down to Jackson into Boston. 105 in this area with the feel-like readings and even 110 Thursday and Friday in the northeast.
2: ABC News senior meteorologist Lee Goldberg. Financial disclosures from the president show that he and his family made about $2 billion in the first year of the president's second term, over half of that profits from his family's cryptocurrency business. Three of the country's biggest egg producers agreeing to pay over $3 million to settle allegations. They have been fixing prices for years. They're also promising to donate more than 50 million eggs to food banks and community organizations. This is ABC News.
4: Heat advisory in effect Wednesday afternoon and evening as hot and humid conditions stick around. Expect partly mostly cloudy

0: Skies throughout the day with a slight chance of a shower or storm. Expect highs in the 90s with feels like temperatures up to 100. I'm meteorologist Sean Everson from KETV News Watch 7.
1: From the Plumrite Time Saving Traffic Center. Right now, traffic flow pretty quiet in the metro. No indication of any major delays and no accidents to get to at the moment. I-80 westbound showing up a little bit slow between Q and Giles currently. And as traffic gets busier throughout the morning, I will get updates to you. But if you have an early drive, should not have any problems. I'm Peter Krenzer.

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1: Does it smell a little bit skunky in this room
2: now? Uh-oh, what happened?
3: Connor?
2: No,
3: that's a different smell.
2: Thank you. You would know.
1: Am I the only one that thinks that it...
2: You are.
4: I'm right under this thing, and it feels
2: So I'm glad that you've noticed this now.
3: I think I got a whiff.
2: I'm glad that you've noticed this now, Schaefer, that you have walked a mile in these shoes. You've sat here. I've long said that this seat that I'm sitting in and the seat that you're sitting in, and really the seat that Joey is sitting in, are really three different climates entirely. It's like you're sitting in three different
3: areas. It's very hot where you're at.
2: Very hot because you're right underneath the deal. And for some reason, it gets shut. I'm sitting in a space where, for some reason, there's no airflow whatsoever.
3: None.
1: Are they worried about the skunks over at show tonight? Isn't that part of Skunkville over there?
3: Well, I'm sure they...
1: This area and the skunks. I'm sure... You never noticed this.
3: I'm sure they're cleared off.
2: What's the deal? I didn't know about Dundee being a skunk.
3: Well, when we drive in the morning, we'll smell skunks on the way, especially on Farnham when we get on from Dodge. It's happened several times.
2: I mean, I smell skunks.
3: I mean, they're nocturnal animals, so they'll be out at night.
1: You seem surprised when I brought this up, when I first started working here and I commented on how it smelled skunky most mornings.
2: So, I feel like you guys are trying to convince me that I can't smell skunks. I can't.
1: I'm just using your own words.
2: So what you're trying to tell me is that there are more skunks in Dundee?
1: I definitely smell skunks more here than I do out where I live or where I spend the bulk of my time.
2: Really?
1: Yeah.
3: Just the smell is noticeable.
2: I just
3: I don't know how many skunks are
1: there. It's 5:30 in the morning, and I'm not expecting a skunk smell.
2: Every skunk I've ever smelled is random. It's just in a random place. You know? Oh, there goes the skunk smell.
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Heat advisory in effect Wednesday afternoon and evening as hot and humid conditions stick around. Expect partly to mostly cloudy skies throughout the day with a slight chance of a shower or storm. Expect highs in the 90s with feels like temperatures up to 100. I'm meteorologist Sean Everson from KETV News Watch 7.

from the Plumbright Time Saving Traffic Center. No major delays or accidents at the moment. A couple things of note, however, I-80 westbound near 60th, there is a hazard in the right lane, and it looks like a traffic cone reported to be in a lane 72nd and Sorensen eastbound. Aside from those two hazards, things looking good, and I'll get updates to you as things get a little bit busier. I'm Peter Krenzer.

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2: ABC News, I'm Sherry Preston. It's going to feel downright Amazonian in parts of America. Humidity in the Midwest rivaling that of the Amazon rainforest, meteorologists say. Triple-digit heat spreading across much of the east, putting 160 million of us under heat advisories. In Venezuela, the death toll now about 2,000 people from the earthquake 1 week ago. ABC News chief international correspondent James Longman watching his crews hunt through ruined buildings for survivors.
3: This is extraordinary. This is a sea of debris in La Guerra. This is backbreaking work. We're on the roof of a collapsed building here. They've heard sounds from below, and now the job of this U.S. team is to dig down.
2: Trouble in the Strait of Hormuz. State TV in Iran says a cargo ship has grounded itself using a route that was not approved by the Iranians. Financial disclosures from President Trump show that he made about $2 billion last year, more than half of that from his family's cryptocurrency ventures. This is ABC News.
4: Heat advisory in effect Wednesday afternoon and evening as hot and humid conditions stick around. Expect partly to mostly cloudy skies throughout the day with a slight chance of a shower or storm. Expect highs in the 90s with feels like temperatures up to 100. I'm meteorologist Sean Everson from KETV NewsWatch 7.

Plumrite Time Saving Traffic Center. The earlier accident at 45th and Leavenworth has since been cleared up. I-80 westbound still moving pretty slow from 84th back to 60th from an earlier wreck there. Should hopefully be cleared soon. The good news is no new accidents or delays to get to. And as traffic flow picks up here in the next hour or so, I'll get updates to you. I'm Peter Krenzer.

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1: Glad you're with us. With the current heat wave in mind, HouseBeautiful.com put together a list of ways to cool down your home. There are the standard ones like close your windows, turn off the lights, maybe use attic insulation. Others, you might get an electric fan and then go one step further by putting a glass or bowl of ice water in front of the fan and sitting in front of that cool breeze. If there's a cool breeze at night, set one fan facing in on the side of your home receiving the wind, another fan facing out on the opposite end of the house. This will maximize the cooling power of a natural breeze. Also, make sure your ceiling fan rotates to the right, which will create a breeze that blows down on you. If you want to go next level, you can plant trees or install awnings to shade your windows. If you don't have AC, find public spaces that do, including movie theaters, malls, and libraries. Some towns also set up cooling centers. 8 minutes now in front of the hour on This Morning. Once again, here's Nicole Murray.
0: And now, the three big things you need to know. Number one.
2: The Supreme Court has struck down President Trump's attempt to curtail birthright citizenship, upholding the law that anyone born on U.S. soil is automatically a citizen. Vice President J.D. Vance on Fox News.
3: Fundamentally, what we're talking about is fixing a problem the Supreme Court created. We also want to look over the long term at undoing that problem to begin with, because again, this was only a 5-4 decision.
2: The Supreme Court also ruled that states can ban transgender women and girls from playing on female sports teams.
0: Number two.
2: Democratic socialists continued their string of success when Maylot Quiros, a first-time candidate, defeated veteran Congresswoman Diana DeGette in the Colorado Democratic primary. Quiros thanking her supporters.
4: Denver voters of all ages, of all races, of all religions sent a clear message. We will not wait!
2: Colorado Attorney General Phil Weiser also defeated Senator Michael Bennett in their race to replace Governor Jared Polis.
0: Number three.
2: An 18-year-old employee has been killed and a customer was injured after a vehicle crashed into a bakery in Atascocita, Texas. Harris County Sheriff's Office Major Anthony McConnell said the driver hit the wrong pedal.
5: What we come to find is a vehicle drove into the business. We talked to the owner. He is an elderly male. Said he hit the wrong pedal, accelerated. He was planning on parking in front of the business.
2: In other news, a 23-month-old boy has been found dead inside an SUV outside a preschool in Plantation, Florida, after police said the father forgot to drop the child off at daycare. As of yesterday afternoon, police had not announced any charges. Mexico has ended a 40-year drought in the World Cup knockout round.
6: Julian Quiñones!
2: The call on Fox as Mexico takes the lead over Ecuador. The final score, 2-0. The U.S. is in action tonight at 8 p.m. Eastern. Taco Bell is offering free emotional support tacos to help fans during the World Cup. The Loss or Celebration Outcome Support, or Locos promotion, which runs through July 13th, gives reward members the chance to earn free tacos, merch, and other prizes by completing in-app challenges.
1: That's great.
2: Yeah, right?
1: Emotional support tacos.
2: If the U.S. loses tonight, I'm going to need like 10 tacos to get over that.
1: Oh, yeah, you're real dedicated to this.
2: I'm rooting for the U.S. It's just hard. The games are on at like 10 p.m.
1: Coverage begins at like 6 o'clock Eastern time, 2 hours before kickoff. 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I'm still rooting for them.
2: Nobody's buying. Still passionate.
1: Not that much. 6 minutes in front of the hour.
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9: From ABC News Wall Street Now. Stocks made up Monday's losses, and the S&P closed out its best quarter since 2020 thanks to the semiconductor industry. The Dow added 161 points. The Nasdaq gained 393. The S&P rose 58. Nvidia, which has an outsized weight on the market, added 2%. It was one of the strongest forces lifting the S&P. Concentrix tumbled 11% after the tech company reported a profit and revenue for the latest quarter that were just shy of analysts' expectations. Two economic reports offering competing narratives. A JOLTS reading found U.S. employers were advertising more job openings at the end of May than what economists expected, but a Conference Board survey also found that more Americans think it's hard to get a job. Ford is recalling more than 740,000 vehicles because damage in the park system could cause the SUVs and trucks to roll away. 9 injuries and 24 allegations of property damage have been reported. Michelle Franzen, ABC News.
11: The word father means a lot to me. 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

Plumright Time Saving Traffic Center. The earlier accident at 45th and Leavenworth has since been cleared up. I-80 westbound still moving pretty slow from 84th back to 60th from an earlier wreck there. Should hopefully be cleared soon. The good news is no new accidents or delays to get to. And as traffic flow picks up here in the next hour or so, I'll get updates to you. I'm Peter Krenzer.

Heat advisory in effect Wednesday afternoon and evening as hot and humid conditions stick around. Expect partly mostly cloudy skies throughout the day with a slight chance of a shower or storm. Expect highs in the 90s with feels like temperatures up to 100. I'm meteorologist Sean Everson from KETV News Watch 7.

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0: Say goodbye to Hollywood. Good morning. I'm Jay Reynolds. LeBron James, Kawhi Leonard, moving on from Los Angeles. Leonard being dealt from the Clippers to the Raptors, where he won a title in 2019. LeBron James letting the Lakers know he will continue playing, but it won't be with the Lakers. He's now a free agent with multiple teams interested. As for where he might land, ESPN insider Brian Windhorst says, read those tea leaves.
1: I'm going to say one thing. Who acted with knowledge? Did the Cavs act with knowledge? Did the Heat act with knowledge? Did the Lakers act with knowledge? No. The Warriors acted with knowledge. Draymond opted out. That's all I'm going to say.
0: Draymond Green opted out of his deal with the Warriors this week, saying he did it to help the team get better. Speaking of free agency, Dean Wade gets a four-year, $39 million deal with the Sixers. Bogdan Bogdanovic agrees to a one-year deal with Houston. Luke Kennard agrees to a two-year, $13 million deal with Phoenix. While his name is out there, sources say Washington has no interest in trading Anthony Davis, and they're not listening to offers. WNBA Liberty 93-85 over the Aces. New York wins the Commissioner's Cup Championship. World Cup, France 3-0 over Sweden. Kylian Mbappe scoring two of the three. Mexico gets past Ecuador 2-0. Four games, four shutouts for Mexico. Norway gets a goal from Erling Haaland. In the 86th minute, they beat Ivory Coast 2-1. Norway now gets Brazil. Baseball, Dodgers top the A's 9-3. Dave Roberts win number 1,000 as manager. Marlins crush the Rockies 14-3. They finish June 20-6. Best in Major League Baseball. Rays beat Kansas City 10-4. That's now six straight wins for Tampa Bay. Tigers hit five homers, get past the Yankees 9-3. Six straight losses for New York. White Sox a seven-run third en route to a 9-3 win over the Orioles. Phillies shut out the Pirates 8-0. Their Major League leading 10th shutout of the season. Rangers beat the Guardians 4-2. Texas taking the lead in the seventh when Cleveland left fielder Cooper Engle tosses the ball into the stands thinking it was the third out.

Plumright Time Saving Traffic Center. The accident I-80 westbound at 84th that was causing some delays has since been cleared up. Traffic flowing a lot better in that area currently, while still being a little bit slow between 84th and 72nd. But elsewhere, things are looking good. No major delays or accidents to get to at the moment. Just stay safe and have a great rest of your day. I'm Peter Krenzer. Safe and have a great rest of your day. I'm Peter Krenzer.

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Heat advisory in effect Wednesday afternoon and evening as hot and humid conditions stick around. Expect partly mostly cloudy skies throughout the day with a slight chance of a shower or storm. Expect highs in the 90s with feels like temperatures up to 100. I'm meteorologist Sean Everson from KETV News Watch 7.

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0: NBC News. I'm Sherry Preston with financial disclosure showing President Trump making about $2 billion in the first year of his term. He was asked about that this morning.
1: Well, you know why I'm profiting? Because the stock market's going up. Everybody's profiting. If you have a 401k, how's your 401k done?
0: Much of the money coming from his family's cryptocurrency ventures. Dangerously hot and humid weather draping over much of the eastern part of the country. Parts of the Midwest could see humidity on par with the Amazon rainforest this week. Nearly 2,000 people confirmed dead now that we're a week out from the back-to-back earthquakes in Venezuela. Rescue crews are still looking for survivors. A cargo ship in trouble in the Strait of Hormuz. Iran says it ran aground after taking an unapproved route. And goodbye to one of the village people. Lead singer Victor Willis passing away after what the group says was a short illness. Today would have been his 75th birthday. This is ABC News.
2: Heat advisory in effect Wednesday afternoon and evening as hot and humid conditions stick around. Expect partly to mostly cloudy skies throughout the day with a slight chance of a shower or storm. Expect highs in the 90s with feels like temperatures up to 100. I'm meteorologist Sean Everson from KETV NewsWatch 7.

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2: Morning, everyone. This is Parker James with Your Ag Network's opening markets from the CME in Wall Street. It's Wednesday, July 1st. We're creeping closer and closer to that 250th anniversary, and I cannot wait to celebrate. Luckily, Minnesota, Iowa, eastern South Dakota, parts of Nebraska have all been getting some precipitation, so the prospect of fireworks won't be as scary as it was a few weeks ago. For all of you in a drought area, make sure to be careful this year. But for now, let's dive into the digits at the open. July corn, 6th green at 419. December new crop corn at 441, adding a nickel. July beans jump 7 to 1124. November new crop beans at 1151, also adding 7. July Chicago wheat elevates 12 to 593. July Minneapolis back 2 cents to 574, with July Kansas City winter 8 up at 619. And on the hoof, August live cattle jump 50 cents to 242.92. October fats at 237.37, that's up 87 cents. August feeders elevate $1.15 to 365.75. September feeders jump 107 to 363.60. And October contracts are at 360.70. And on the street of Wall, Dow is back 190. NASDAQ slips 240. S&P down 39. Crude's at 68.77. And gold is at 40.61. Parker James, Your Ag Network. 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

Heat advisory in effect Wednesday afternoon and evening as hot and humid conditions stick around. Expect partly mostly cloudy skies throughout the day with a slight chance of a shower or storm. Expect highs in the 90s with feels like temperatures up to 100. I'm meteorologist Sean Everson from KETV News Watch 7.

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1: Could we make an argument for it actually being Michigan State or Maryland?
2: Well, that's where I wanted to start. I'm just going to run down the list. Obviously, it's none of the first three.
1: No.
2: Though, it could be like the Georgia Southern game was a defining moment for Scott Frost.
1: 100%. I mean, it's a blast
2: game. Losing to Bowling Green, North Dakota could feel like that. But honestly, those two games, Michigan State being the first road game and Maryland being the first conference home game.
1: It's before Indiana and Oregon.
2: If you lose either of those two games, there's a good chance you're not going to a bowl game.
1: Mm-hmm.
2: Or at least the chances of not going to a bowl game go significantly higher. If you're of the belief, hey man, this is a really, really tough schedule, and in the words of Bill Moose, we just got to get to six. If you're of that mindset,
1: it's about piling up wins,
2: then you've got to win the winnable ones, and those two are the first two of the winnable ones where you don't have to squint that hard to go, oh boy, but could stumble.
1: Not to mention, so if you look at the Bill Connelly SP Plus numbers, which we have done on the show a few times so far this offseason, Nebraska right now is favored in six, they're underdogs in six. The games that they are favored in include Michigan State on the road, include Maryland at home. And so if you lose one of those games, in theory, right now, on paper, you have lost a game that you are favored to win. And thus, then, to get even to 6-6, it would require you pulling an upset against a team that you are favored to lose against.
3: I think it's Maryland and Michigan State because it's the first, conference games, that's important. I think those will really set the vibe
1: 100%.
3: For the season.
1: John, the other thing that we've not mentioned is we keep

0: is a very disappointing ruling from the Supreme Court. Of course, we respect it, but we also think that it was a major, major mistake. As Justices Alito and Thomas pointed out, you know, one of the things that might invite, Laura, is people to come here quite literally on a vacation, give birth, and then all of a sudden the child and their family have the full benefits of American citizenship. It's just a preposterous ruling, and the absurdity of that outcome suggests why the Supreme Court should have went the other way.
1: So with the vice president responding to the fact that on a 5-4 vote, they decided to leave birthright citizenship in and not overrule it in the Supreme Court justice decision. Now, with the vice president saying it's disappointing but not unexpected, when I talked to the Secretary of Homeland Security about this morning, Mark Ray Mullen, and we talked yesterday on the radio show, and it broke right while he was sitting next to me, is that there's ways to at least pare it back. We're talking about birthright. We're talking about birth tourism, where Chinese and others come here to have a kid born here. You're 8.5 months pregnant, and that kid becomes a citizen. You use that to stay, or you use that later on to vote and to bring your whole family back. They're going to stop that, and they're going to especially crack down in the territories where it's most abused. Can't we get Democrats to agree that birth tourism doesn't work for America? Why is that a problem?
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4: ABC News, I'm Sherry Preston. New financial disclosures show that President Trump has been making billions of dollars while in the White House, part of it from cryptocurrency ventures. He says his money is in a trust that is run by his children and that there is no conflict of interest. The president on his way to North Dakota to tour the newly built Teddy Roosevelt Presidential Library. He's flying there on a new Air Force One given to him by the Qatari government. In the Colorado primaries, Democratic Socialist Amidla Kiris has unseated Congresswoman Diana DeGette, who has served in the House since 1997. Kiros thanking her supporters last night in Denver.
5: You are the proof that the power of organized people beats the power of organized money.
4: Kiros emigrated from Ethiopia as an infant and is the latest member of the Democratic Socialists of America to oust a long-serving mainstream Democratic incumbent. An extreme heat dome in the Midwest headed for the Northeast. This is ABC News.
6: Heat advisory in effect Wednesday afternoon and evening as hot and humid conditions stick around. Expect partly to mostly cloudy skies throughout the day with a slight chance of a shower or storm. Expect highs in the 90s with feels like temperatures up to 100. I'm meteorologist Sean Everson from KETV NewsWatch 7.

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0: News. I'm Sherry Preston. On his way to North Dakota, President Trump was asked about the financial disclosure showing he has made more than $2 billion since his second inauguration. His response...
1: Well, you know why I'm profiting? Because the stock market's going up. Everybody's profiting. If you have a 401k, how's your 401k done?
0: The president says his assets are in a trust run by his children, the White House, defending his finances, saying Americans wanted a businessman to lead the country. New Federal Reserve Chair Kevin Warsh says the central bank will remain independent and seek to bring down inflation. The Fed has traditionally raised interest rates to do that, even though President Trump has been pushing the Fed to lower them. The president also posting about this today. Saying Victor Willis was a good guy and crediting himself for making the Village People popular again. Willis, lead singer of the group, has died. Today would have been his 75th birthday. This is ABC News.
2: Heat advisory in effect Wednesday afternoon and evening as hot and humid conditions stick around. Expect partly mostly cloudy skies throughout the day with a slight chance of a shower or storm. Expect highs in the 90s with feels like temperatures up to 100. I'm meteorologist Sean Everson from KETV NewsWatch 7.

0: 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Hold my hand.
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1: Monsanto, now part of Bayer Crop Science, has asked the International Trade Commission to impose 68.9 to 446.47% anti-dumping duties on Chinese glyphosate. Farm groups blasted the move, noting glyphosate is essential for row crop production. Monsanto argues the action is needed to counter predatory trade practices and sustain U.S. production. USDA's June acreage report showed corn at 95.3 million acres, down 3.5 million from last year, soybeans at 85.4 million, up 5%, and all wheat at 42.7 million, the lowest on record. And in Washington, the new Securing Agriculture's Workforce Act aims to deliver the first major H-2A reforms in nearly 40 years by expanding access, controlling costs, and streamlining the program. The bill would allow H-2A workers to stay with the same employer for up to 350 days, which is a major change aimed at helping year-round livestock operations like dairies. It also permits staggered worker entry and exit to better match farm production cycles and reduces federal fees for H-2A employers. Furthermore, it would codify last year's changes to the adverse effect wage rate. A large heat dome continues to build up over the eastern half of the country, keeping conditions hot and humid. Showers and thunderstorms along the western edge of the dome from the Central Plains to the upper Midwest and Great Lakes are expected today. I'm Lori Boyer, Your Ag Network.
2: America's turning 250 years old and Nebraska's big rodeo in Burwell is cranking the red, white, and blue all the way up.
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0: Stand by. 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
1: ABC News. I'm Michelle Franz, and authorities in Ohio say 16 children have been removed from a home in MacArthur, east of Cincinnati, describing the living conditions deplorable and squalid. Vinton County Prosecutor William Archer says four defendants were arraigned on 16 counts, including child endangerment, and ordered not to have contact with the victims.
2: We are asking for temporary custody to Job and Family Services. The children are safe. They have been placed. We have some other issues we're still dealing with for their safety, but they are currently in a good situation and are being protected.
1: The authorities say the children range in age from less than 1 year old to 18. Happening now in New York City, two people climbing to the top of the Empire State Building's spire, unfurling a banner with a message of love. It marks a breach in security at a time the NYPD is ramping up security ahead of the holidays. And extreme heat keeping its grip on the nation's midsection and East Coast. This is ABC News. A major shakeup to the federal student loan system affecting millions of borrowers takes effect today. Those changes mean some Americans, especially lower-income borrowers, will face higher monthly payments.
3: One of the biggest changes is that there's going to be fewer options going forward for how people can repay their loans. There are only going to be two options, the Repayment Assistance Plan or the Tiered Standard Repayment Plan. Basically, those two options are replacing what was a bunch more repayment options that could get very confusing and, you know, a lot of borrowers were trying to figure out what was best for them.
1: ABC's Elizabeth Schulze. Nearly 43 million Americans have student loan debt worth about $1.7 trillion. The DOJ and 17 states reaching a settlement with three major egg producers accused of scheming to drive up prices. As part of the agreement, the companies will pay the states a total of $3.3 million and donate 53 million eggs to food banks and nonprofits. I'm Michelle Franz in ABC News.
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6: Heat advisory in effect Wednesday afternoon and evening as hot and humid conditions stick around. Expect partly to mostly cloudy skies throughout the day with a slight chance of a shower or storm. Expect highs in the 90s with feels like temperatures up to 100. I'm meteorologist Sean Everson from KETV Newswatch 7.
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8: Does it smell a little bit skunky in this room
9: now? Uh-oh, what happened?
10: Connor.
9: No.
10: No, that's a different smell.
9: Thank you. You would know.
8: Am I the only one that thinks that it...
9: You are.
8: Right under this thing and it feels
9: So I'm glad that you've noticed this now.
10: I think I got a whiff.
9: I'm glad that you've noticed this now, Schaefer, that you have walked a mile in these shoes. You've sat here. I've long said that this seat that I'm sitting in and the seat that you're sitting in, and really the seat that Joey is sitting in, are really three different climates entirely. It's like you're sitting in three different
10: areas. Very hot where you're at.
9: Very hot because you're right underneath the deal. And for some reason, it gets shut. I'm sitting in a space where, for some reason, there's no airflow whatsoever.
10: None.
8: Are they worried about the skunks over at show tonight? Isn't that part of Skunkville over there?
10: Well, I'm sure they...
8: This area and the skunks. I'm sure you never noticed this.
10: I'm sure they're cleared off.
9: What's the deal? I didn't know about Dundee being a skunk.
11: Well,
9: town.
11: When we drive in the morning, we'll smell skunks on the way, especially on Farnham when we get on from Dundee. It's happened several times.
9: I mean, I smell skunks.
11: I mean, they're nocturnal animals, so they'll be out at night.
10: You seem surprised when I brought this up, like when I first started working here and I commented on how it smelled skunky most mornings.
9: So I feel like you guys are trying to convince me that I can't smell skunks. I can't.
10: I'm just using your own words.
9: So what you're trying to tell me is that there are more skunks in Dundee?
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9: Really?
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11: Just the smell's noticeable.
9: I just
11: I don't know how many skunks are.
10: Every skunk I've ever... in the morning and I'm not expecting a skunk smell.
9: Every skunk I've ever smelled is random. It's just in a random place. You know? Oh, there goes a skunk smell.
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0: Middays with Matt.
1: We are in the NIL era, where it has never been easier to flip teams. It has never been easier to acquire players. It has never been more accessible to watch film, to watch a player, to say, that player's good, that player will fit in our system, and then acquire that player. Gone are the days where all the previous success mattered so much to the point of your recruitment. It still matters, but it does not matter as much as it does. What matters is money and dollars and evaluation and development. And it's never, ever been easy to go from having your team being average to them making them really good, or having your team going from bad to making them very competitive. It has never been easier. Indiana won a national championship, everybody. When I ask somebody, what are your expectations for Nebraska football if there were to be a 2014 college football playoff, and you go, well, you know, they haven't been top 25 since 2013, or they haven't been able to have this success in this decade. I don't give a damn about the past. And Nebraska football has invested enough resources, whether it be through coaching, or whether it be through acquisition of players, or whether it be through facilities, or whether it be through nutrition, to year in and year out be one of the best 24 teams in the country. The bar to make the college football playoff is not that high when it's 2014. I don't agree at all with making the college football playoff two every 6 years. It's a 2014 playoff. Viewing it from the macro perspective, Nebraska is invest enough to be in the top 24 year in and year out.
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0: ABC News. I'm Michelle Franzen. Authorities in Ohio say 16 children have been removed from a home in MacArthur, east of Cincinnati, describing the living conditions deplorable and squalid. Vinton County Prosecutor William Archer says four defendants were arraigned on 16 counts, including child endangerment, and ordered not to have contact with the victims.
1: We are asking for temporary custody to Job and Family Services. The children are safe. They have been placed. We have some other issues we're still dealing with for their safety, but they are currently in a good situation and are being protected.
0: The authorities say the children range in age from less than 1 year old to 18. Happening now in New York City, two people climbing to the top of the Empire State Building's spire, unfurling a banner with a message of love. It marks a breach in security at a time the NYPD is ramping up security ahead of the holidays. And extreme heat keeping its grip on the nation's midsection and East Coast. This is ABC News.
2: Heat advisory in effect Wednesday afternoon and evening as hot and humid conditions stick around. Expect partly to mostly cloudy skies throughout the day with a slight chance of a shower or storm. Expect highs in the 90s with feels like temperatures up to 100. I'm meteorologist Sean Everson from KETV News Watch 7.

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1: 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It's Wednesday, July the 1st. We're having follow-through buying from yesterday's decent closes in the corn, soybeans, and wheat markets after a somewhat friendly quarterly stocks and planted acreage report. Wheat had the most bullish acreage numbers, falling to smallest acres seeded on record, and is showing the most upside here into the mid-session. Weekly EIA report released this morning saw ethanol production average 1.117 million barrels per day. That's a new daily high production for this week of the year. Previous high was set back in 2019. It's up 2.5% from last week, 3.8% from last year, and is supporting the corn market. No private export sale announcements this morning. This afternoon, the USDA will release its monthly soybean crush report at 2 p.m. Central Time. According to the Bloomberg survey, May crush should be around 215 million bushels. The cattle market has been two-sided and mixed. Some bids surfacing at midday supporting the rally. Bids are 255 in the north. Midday box beef is 19 lower choice. Select is down $1.10 on 59 loads. Pork cutouts were 48 cents higher. Hogs are under a little bit of selling pressure despite the strength in the cattle market. Give us a call, 417-501-5132. 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
1: Could we make an argument for it actually being Michigan State or Maryland?
2: Well, that's where I wanted to start. I'm just going to run down the list. Obviously, it's none of the first three.
1: No.
2: Though, it could be like the Georgia Southern game was a defining moment for Scott Frost.
1: 100%. I mean, it's last
2: losing
1: game.
2: To Bowling Green, North Dakota could feel like that. But honestly, those two games, Michigan State being the first road game and Maryland being the first conference home game.
1: It's before Indiana and Oregon.
2: If you lose either of those two games, there's a good chance you're not going to a bowl game.
1: Mm-hmm.
2: Or at least the chances of not going to a bowl game go significantly higher. If you're of the belief, hey man, this is a really, really tough schedule, and in the words of Bill Moose, we just got to get to six. If you're of that mindset,
1: it's about piling up wins,
2: then you've got to win the winnable ones, and those two are the first two of the winnable ones where you don't have to squint that hard to go, oh boy, but could stumble.
1: Not to mention, so if you look at the Bill Connolly SP Plus numbers, which we have done on the show a few times so far this offseason, Nebraska right now is favored in six, they're underdogs in six. The games that they are favored in include Michigan State on the road, include Maryland at home. And so if you lose one of those games, in theory, right now, on paper, you have lost a game that you are favored to win. And thus, then, to get even to 6-6, it would require you pulling an upset against a team that you are favored to lose against.
3: I think it's Maryland and Michigan State because it's the first, I mean, a conference games, that's important. I think those will really set the vibe
1: 100%.
3: For the season.
1: John, the other thing that we have not mentioned is we keep talking about 5-0 runway, 5-0 runway.
2: Mm-hmm.
1: How many times have you and I sat on this show and said they have the path to a blank record?
2: Yep.
1: And they never get there.
2: And they never do.
1: And so if they're going to finally get to the hot start before the big dog comes in, or before you travel to the big dog, it would require you to win both of those games.
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0: Brad Schaefer on 1620 The Zone.
1: So I got a text out of nowhere yesterday at noon that said, I'm planning to make spaghetti with meat sauce for dinner tomorrow. You should come over. And I was like, interesting.
2: I remember seeing this.
1: First of all, if this is a spam text, we have advanced.
3: Wow.
1: This is a good thing.
3: This is the type of spam trap that could be set for you.
1: You should come over. I'm making spaghetti with meat sauce. And so I wanted to investigate a little bit further. And so I said, I just responded, okay? I said, whoa. And then the response said this, hey, Samantha, this is Judy. I'm using my business number. And I said, oh. And then Judy said, question mark? And then finally I said, Judy, your spaghetti sounds amazing.
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0: Vince Colonnaise.

0: they climbed to the very top of the Empire State Building spire, unfurled a banner, then climbed to a platform. One proposed to the other, and the two appeared to embrace in what is one illegal stunt. On top of everything else, masks and costumes are not allowed on the Empire State Building observation decks.
1: President Trump in North Dakota making the first flight on his new Air Force One plane gifted by Qatar. The president will speak at the opening ceremony of the Theodore Roosevelt Presidential Library. Dangerous heat alerts stretching across 16 states. New York City facing what could be the hottest heat index on record since 2010 this week. This is ABC News.
2: Well, we had a little light shower here on this Wednesday morning, but Wednesday afternoon and evening, it looks like it'll be partly to mostly cloudy skies, dry for us, but still warm and humid outside with a heat index in the mid-90s. Thursday will be another warm and humid day for us, a low chance of a shower or storm midday. Slightly better chance, we'll say 30% odds, late in the evening and overnight on Thursday. But again, just warm and humid. I'm meteorologist Luke Vickery, KETV News Watch 7.

0: Howdy, Greg Wagner joining you from the Nebraska Game and Parks Commission. Time now for another Nebraska Outdoor Update. 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Well, there are stock trout and other fish to be caught. 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Hey, are you planning a spring wild turkey hunt? Many of us are. Then we need to remember safety first at all times when we're in the field. We need to be doubly sure of our targets and our backgrounds before we fire our shots. And never, ever wear the colors of the wild turkey gobbler, red, white, blue, and black. 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I'm Greg Wagner.
1: Be heard. Call 844-484-3872, 844-4-THE-USA, and tell us what you think. 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
2: Oh, this is such a cool thing. So the president is at the Teddy Roosevelt Library right now. And he just got done addressing the media. And, hey, Jim, do we have a television feed coming through my ear right now? There we go. It's down. Thank you. I was wondering, where's that coming from? So he just got done at the Teddy Roosevelt Museum. He's still there. And he was standing alongside Doug Burgum, the Interior Secretary. And they just announced that President Trump is going to be recording today. I guess he's doing it right now. Teddy Roosevelt's Man in the Arena speech from 1910. He's going to be recording in his own voice. And then when visitors to the library are able to access this on Sunday, they're going to hear President Trump reading the Man in the Arena speech. Isn't that incredible?

0: Hi, I'm Ryan Blaney, a third-generation race car driver, and we dedicate a lot of our time to going as fast as possible. My Grandpa Lou is the reason why my dad and I started racing, and I'm really proud to follow in his tracks. 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
10: Now, there's an interesting twist to how, well, those 2028 Democratic presidential wannabes are now reacting to all of these, you know, radical, you know, Democratic Socialists of America, communists winning these primaries. It appears Kamala Harris now reaching out to Mayor Marxist Kami Mamdani and pro-Palestinian activists while preparing a 2028 run. So what does this mean for the other candidates? We'll take a quick look at that when we come back.
11: ABC News, I'm Michelle Franzen. Police in Ohio say four family members are facing charges, including child endangerment, after the discovery of 16 children living in deplorable conditions east of Cincinnati. Ohio Attorney General Andy Wilson says police reached the children just in time.
12: I think if they would have waited.

0: Bosnia and Herzegovina, the first of the knockout rounds. This is ABC News.
1: Well, we had a little light shower here on this Wednesday morning, but Wednesday afternoon and evening, it looks like it'll be partly to mostly cloudy skies, dry for us, but still warm and humid outside with the heat index in the mid-90s. Thursday will be another warm and humid day for us, a low chance of a shower or storm midday. Slightly better chance, we'll say 30% odds, late in the evening and overnight on Thursday. But again, just warm and humid. I'm meteorologist Luke Vickery, KETV News Watch 7.

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1: All right, 25 now till the top of the hour. Reagan once famously said, inflation is as violent as a mugger, as frightening as an armed robber, and as deadly as a hitman. We should listen to the words of Ronald Reagan. And, you know, what does inflation, for example, mean for your money? What does it mean for your retirement savings, your quality of life in retirement? One of the best decisions I ever made, and I don't remember who.

Well, we had a little light shower here on this Wednesday morning, but Wednesday afternoon and evening, it looks like it'll be partly to mostly cloudy skies, dry for us, but still warm and humid outside with the heat index in the mid-90s. Thursday will be another warm and humid day for us, a low chance of a shower or storm midday. Slightly better chance, we'll say 30% odds, late in the evening and overnight on Thursday. But again, just warm and humid. I'm meteorologist Luke Vickery, KETV News Watch 7.

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the Plum Ride Time Saving Traffic Center. On I-80 westbound, stand still from 60th to 42nd. Some more slowing down on the JFK between Childs and Highway 370. In case you're not aware, the road is closed at the entrance ramp from Pacific Street eastbound on I-680 northbound. Another lane closure on Pacific Street between South 120th and South 144th. It's getting hot this week, so be cautious and be kind. I'm John Stanton.

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0: ABC News, I'm Michelle Franzen. In North Dakota, President Trump toured the Theodore Roosevelt Library in Medora, ahead of now delivering remarks at the opening ceremony. The president arriving on the new Air Force One, gifted from Qatar. ABC's Selena Wang with more.
1: There's been bipartisan concern over the conflicts of interest here, the ethical, the legal, the national security concerns. Remember, this is a $400 million gift from Qatar. This is likely the largest gift ever from a foreign government. And the Pentagon has spent the last year, as well as hundreds of millions of dollars in taxpayer money, to retrofit this plane and do the necessary security upgrades to make sure that it's fit for use by the President of the United States.
0: In New York City, a couple scaled the Empire State Building's spire today in what appeared to be a protest that ended in a proposal, both now facing charges. A heat dome bearing down on much of the country with dangerous triple-digit field temperatures, raising the risk of life-threatening conditions. This is ABC.

Leute, was geht ab? Ich habe zwei neue Flaggschiff-Produkte von Doogee. Das sind das Doogee T40 Pro Tablet und das Doogee V Max Pro Smartphone. 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Den vollständigen Test dieses Smartphones findet ihr in den kommenden Wochen auf unserem Kanal Tag Brothers. 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
1: Let us all celebrate that 2026 is halfway over as we say hello to the month of July. While we cannot predict what the back half of 2026 has in store for us, I would bet many of us are just hoping to survive because the first half of this year has been a doozy. If Mother Nature would just even out her mood swings and bring much-needed moisture relief to the West to extinguish drought and fires, that would be great. If the markets would stay favorable for the livestock industry and improve and stabilize for grains, if ag inputs would moderate and soften, that would be welcomed. And if global conflict would calm, we would all sleep easier. If I could wave a magic wand over this country and bring peace and prosperity to all hardworking Americans, I would. But 2026 has proven I'm no match to the challenges she has in store for us. So I do what I know best. I focus on my little part of this world, my home and my family. I prioritize raising what we hope will be good human beings. I raise a garden to nourish my family. I raise a herd of beef cattle that will hopefully feed my country. I may not be a world traveler that can solve world peace, but I do hope that I can do good works that will contribute to the greater good of my neighborhood and country. And maybe these words will give you some reflection as we head into a weekend of celebration. Our boots all walk on American soil. So how can we all contribute to being the best Americans we can be for not only the rest of 2026, but for the rest of our time on this earth?
2: America's turning 250 years old, and Nebraska's big rodeo in Burwell is cranking the red, white, and blue all the way up.
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0: I'm Emmett Smith. 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An opioid poisoning can happen to anyone, anywhere, anytime.
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2: 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Dial 988, then press 1.

0: All right, let's get back to our busy phones. It's 800-941-SEAN if you want to be a part of the program. Let's go to Texas. God bless Texas. And let's say hi to Earl Lynn. Earl Lynn, you're on the Sean Hannity Show. Hi.
1: Hi, how are y'all doing?
0: I'm good. How are you all doing?
1: We're doing great. We're doing great. I have an idea.
0: I love ideas.
1: Okay. I believe that our weak Democrats should get a backbone and kick the socialist communists out. Don't let them hide behind the title like they're democratic, because they're not.

Well, we had a little light shower here on this Wednesday morning, but Wednesday afternoon and evening, it looks like it'll be partly to mostly cloudy skies, dry for us, but still warm and humid outside with the heat index in the mid-90s. Thursday will be another warm and humid day for us, a low chance of a shower or storm midday. Slightly better chance, we'll say 30% odds, late in the evening and overnight on Thursday. But again, just warm and humid. I'm meteorologist Luke Vickery, KETV News Watch 7.

Some right time saving traffic center. Accident blocking the right lane on I-680, the inner loop at Pacific Street. Stop and go from I-80 eastbound. On I-80 westbound, standstill from 60th to 42nd. Some more slowing down on the JFK between Highway 370 and Childs. That's with a C. Another lane closure on Pacific Street between South 120th and South 144th. It's getting hot this week, so be cautious, be kind. I'm John Stanton.

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1: Does it smell a little bit skunky in this room
2: now? What happened?
3: Connor?
2: No. No.
3: No, there's that's a different smell.
2: Thank you. You would know.
1: Am I the only one that thinks that it...
2: You are.
4: I'm right under this thing, and it feels
2: So I'm glad that you've noticed this now.
3: I think I got a whiff.
2: I'm glad that you've noticed this now, Schaefer, that you have walked a mile in these shoes. You've sat here. I've long said that this seat that I'm sitting in and the seat that you're sitting in, and really the seat that Joey is sitting in, are really three different climates entirely. It's like you're sitting in three different
3: places. It's very hot where you're at.
2: Very hot because you're right underneath the deal. And for some reason, it gets shut. I'm sitting in space where, for some reason, there's no airflow whatsoever.
3: None.
1: Are they worried about the skunks over at show tonight? Isn't that part of Skunkville over there?
3: Well, I'm sure they...
1: This area and the skunks. I'm sure you never noticed this.
3: I'm sure they're cleared off.
2: What's the deal? I didn't know about Dundee being a skunk
3: town. Well, when we drive in the morning, we'll smell skunks on the way, especially on Farnham when we get on from Dodge. It's happened several times.
2: I mean, I smell skunks.
3: I mean, they're nocturnal animals, so they'll be out at night.
1: You seem surprised when I brought this up, like when I first started working here and I commented on how it smelled skunky most mornings.
2: So I feel like you guys are trying to convince me that I can't smell skunks. I can't.
1: I'm just using your own words.
2: So what you're trying to tell me is that there are more skunks in Dundee?
1: I definitely smell skunks more here than I do out where I live or where I spend the bulk of my time.
2: Really?
1: Yeah.
3: Just the smell is noticeable.
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3: don't know how many skunks are
2: there.
1: And I'm not expecting a skunk smell.
2: Every skunk I've ever smelled is random. It's just in a random place. You know? Oh, there goes a skunk smell.
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0: Michelle Franzen. Dangerous heat alerts stretching across 16 states. New York City facing what could be the hottest heat index on record since 2010. Doctors warning about the potential signs of heat exhaustion and heat stroke. ABC News medical contributor Dr. Darian Sutton.
1: It can start early on from heat exhaustion symptoms like cramping or spasms, but that can progress into symptoms of palpitations or abnormal feelings that you're having an abnormal heart rhythm, sometimes a headache, and in the severest forms, heat stroke. That's when your body temperature is no longer able to be regulated, and that's when patients come in with a temperature over 103 degrees Fahrenheit with signs of in-organ damage.
0: President Trump in North Dakota for the opening ceremony of the Theodore Roosevelt Library. He traveled on the inaugural flight of the new Air Force One plane gifted by Qatar. In World Cup action tonight, the U.S. takes on Bosnia and Herzegovina in their first of the knockout rounds. And on Wall Street, stocks ended lower. This is ABC News.
2: Forecast this evening, mostly cloudy and a chance of a thunderstorm off to our north, lows around 74. Tomorrow, waking up mostly cloudy and highs in the upper 80s. Tomorrow night, partly cloudy but a chance of a thunderstorm, also mainly north of the metro and lows around 70. I'm meteorologist Ainsley.

the Plum Right Time Saving Traffic Center. Accident reported at 60th and Grover. Stop and go on the JFK between Chandler and Highway 370, causing about a 5-minute delay. Standstill traffic on the I-680 westbound from exit 446 to West Center. More stalled traffic on I-80 eastbound between 72nd and 84th. And on I-80 westbound between 60th and 42nd. It's hot this week, so be cautious, be kind. I'm John Stanton.

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0: Christine Lisi. The Lakers granted star Luka Doncic his main offseason wish as they begin rebuilding their roster in the post-LeBron James era. Made a blockbuster deal acquiring center Walker Kessler from the Jazz in a sign-and-trade. L.A. sending picks to Utah and will sign Kessler to a four-year, $130 million contract. In addition to bringing in one of the NBA's premier shot blockers and rebounders, the Lakers also agreed to deals with a couple of free agents, among them guards Quentin Grimes and Colin Sexton. ESPN NBA analyst Quentin Richardson.
1: Anytime you got a guy like Luka, and we've seen what he does when he's healthy and he gets into the playoffs, he's a game changer. He can go, you know, supernova and lead his team. But now they're getting him the supplemental parts and the assets that he needs to be able to go forward. If they can get some depth in that bench, the Lakers could be looking like a problem moving forward.
0: Kessler should help the Lakers on the offensive glass as they ranked 29th in the league in offensive rebounds per game last season. NBA champion Knicks losing free agent center Mitchell Robinson. He agreed to a three-year, $47 million deal to sign with the Celtics. Big free agent splash by the Maple Leafs on this first day of NHL free agency. Three-year, $21 million contract with two-time Stanley Cup champion goaltender Sergei Bobrovsky. Sharks continued their busy offseason. They signed top forward Mason Marchment, 5 years, $35 million. Amid speculation that starter Connor Hellebuyck will be traded, the Jets signed free agent goalie Stuart Skinner, 2 years, $7.5 million. Team USA attacker Christian Pulisic declared himself good to go for tonight's round of 32 match versus Bosnia and Herzegovina at the World Cup. The Americans seeking their first win in the World Cup knockout stage since 2002 and only their second in 9 all-time such matches. Harry Kane passed Pele's World Cup goals record in England's 2-1 win over Congo. England plays Mexico next.
2: Middays with Matt.
3: We are in the NIL era, where it has never been easier to flip teams. It has never been easier to acquire players. It has never been more accessible to watch film, to watch a player, to say that player's good, that player will fit in our system, and then acquire that player. Gone are the days where all the previous success mattered so much to the point of your recruitment. It still matters, but it does not matter as much as it does. What matters is money and dollars and evaluation and development. And it's never, ever been easy to go from having your team being average to them making them really good, or having your team going from bad to making them very competitive. It has never been easier. Indiana won a national championship, everybody. When I ask somebody, what are your expectations for Nebraska football if there were to be a 24-team college football playoff, and you go, well, you know, they haven't been top 25 since 2013, or they haven't been able to have this success in this decade. I don't give a damn about the past. And Nebraska football has invested enough resources, whether it be through coaching, or whether it be through acquisition of players, or whether it be through facilities, or whether it be through nutrition, to year in and year out be one of the best 24 teams in the country. The bar to make the college football playoff is not that high when it's 2014. I don't agree at all with making the college football playoff two every 6 years. It's a 2014 playoff. Viewing it from the macro perspective, Nebraska is invest enough to be in the top 24 year in and year out.
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0: forecast this evening, mostly cloudy and a chance of a thunderstorm off to our north, lows around 74. Tomorrow, waking up mostly cloudy and highs in the upper 80s. Tomorrow night, partly cloudy, but a chance of a thunderstorm also mainly north of the metro and lows around 70. I'm meteorologist Ainsley Goble with KETV Newswatch 7.
1: From the Plumberite Time Saving Traffic Center, accident reported at 132nd south of Dodge. Stop and go on the JFK between Highway 370 and Childs, that's with a C. Minor delays on I-680 northbound between Maple and Fort Street. I-80 eastbound is slowing down between I-680 and 72nd, and I-80 westbound is slowing down between 60th and 72nd. No delays over 5 minutes right now. I'm John DeSecond. No delays over 5 minutes right now. I'm John Stanton.

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7: He's here. He's here. 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

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Accident reported at 84th and Blondo. Road hazard on North 50th Street. Dodge westbound, heavy traffic jam from North 132nd to I-680. Another heavy traffic jam on South 42nd and Grover. Major slowing down on I-80 east and westbound between South 108th and South 50th. We're getting ready to wind down this afternoon. I'm John Stanton.

0: No, no, a lot of it may not read. Maybe you want to listen to an audio version. I don't even know if they're available. I checked Amazon. These books are all heavily discounted because Amazon is about moving as many products as they can. I am not pushing this to make money. It's not about making money. I'm not going to make a lot of money off this. It's about you being the spokesman, the activist, the person at the dinner table, the breakfast table, at church or synagogue or wherever you are, explaining things to people. Explaining things to people. Now, it's a very short segment now, and I want to extend this, obviously, well beyond the bottom of the hour. But now the book on power, which is the last book I wrote, which came out about this time last year, about 11 months ago, give or take. I want to get into this with you, too, because those of you who are really, really smart and been with me a long time, you understand each one of these books really is a chapter, a chapter, a chapter, a chapter in a series of books. These 10 books, starting with the Supreme Court book, Men in Black, all the way up to On Power. I suspect most of this will be viewed as, wow, this is good stuff when I'm dead and gone, and that's fine, but I'm worried about the here and now and what's going on in our country. So stick with me. It's all very important. We'll be right back. You know, I used to think a mattress was just furniture until I got my Ghost Bed made right here in America. 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
1: ABC News, I'm Michelle Franzen. Americans could face higher prices on some of their favorite goods. The Trump administration changing terms of a key trade agreement.
2: The Trump administration says it will not renew the U.S.-Mexico-Canada trade agreement in its current form, but instead will look to set up new trade deals with both countries. The agreement, negotiated during the president's first term and set to last until 2036, will stay in effect, but there will now be annual reviews that could change major parts of the treaty. U.S. Trade Representative Jameson Greer said the U.S. trade deficit with Mexico and Canada was a key reason to not renew the agreement as is.
1: ABC's Karen Travers. Authorities in Ohio say 16 children have been removed from a home east of Cincinnati, describing the living conditions as deplorable. Four adult members were charged in that case. In New York City, a dangerous stunt played out atop the Empire State Building, including a proposal. It ended with both climbers in police custody, the couple facing charges following that breach in security. This is ABC News.
3: Forecast this evening, mostly cloudy and a chance of a thunderstorm off to our north, lows around 74. Tomorrow, waking up mostly cloudy and highs in the upper 80s. Tomorrow night, partly cloudy, but a chance of a thunderstorm also mainly north of the metro and lows around 70. I'm meteorologist Ainsley Goble with KETV NewsWatch 7.

From the Plumright Time Saving Traffic Center, accident reported at 84th and Blondo. Road hazard on North 50th Street. Dodge westbound, heavy traffic jam from North 132nd to I-680. Another heavy traffic jam on South 42nd and Grover. Major slowing down on I-80 east and westbound between South 108th and South 50th. We're getting ready to wind down this afternoon. I'm John Stanton.

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Ich habe zwei neue Flaggschiff-Produkte von Doogee. 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Ihr solltet aber wissen, dass es sich um ein sehr interessantes Mobilgerät handelt. 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

0: Christine Lisi. The Lakers granted star Luka Doncic his main offseason wish as they begin rebuilding their roster in the post-LeBron James era. Made a blockbuster deal acquiring center Walker Kessler from the Jazz in a sign-and-trade. L.A. sending picks to Utah and will sign Kessler to a four-year, $130 million contract. In addition to bringing in one of the NBA's premier shot blockers and rebounders, the Lakers also agreed to deals with a couple of free agents, among them guards Quentin Grimes and Colin Sexton. ESPN NBA analyst Quentin Richardson.
1: Anytime you got a guy like Luka, and we've seen what he does when he's healthy and he gets into the playoffs, he's a game changer. He can go, you know, supernova and lead his team, but now they're getting him the supplemental parts and the assets that he needs to be able to go forward. If they can get some depth in that bench, the Lakers could be looking like a problem moving forward.
0: Kessler should help the Lakers on the offensive glass as they ranked 29th in the league in offensive rebounds per game last season. NBA champion Knicks losing free agent center Mitchell Robinson. He agreed to a three-year, $47 million deal to sign with the Celtics. Big free agent splash by the Maple Leafs on this first day of NHL free agency. Three-year, $21 million contract with two-time Stanley Cup champion goaltender Sergei Bobrovsky. Sharks continued their busy offseason. They signed top forward Mason Marchment, 5 years, $35 million. Amid speculation that starter Connor Hellebuyck will be traded, the Jets signed free agent goalie Stuart Skinner, 2 years, $7.5 million. Team USA attacker Christian Pulisic declared himself good to go for tonight's round of 32 match versus Bosnia and Herzegovina at the World Cup. The Americans seeking their first win in the World Cup knockout stage since 2002 and only their second in 9 all-time such matches. Harry Kane passed Pele's World Cup goals record in England's 2-1 win over Congo. England plays Mexico next.

0: Are you about to mow the lawn? It's blazing hot out here. Smokey Bear says,
1: avoid using power equipment when it's windy or dry. 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

0: All right.
1: Get that.
0: I got it right here. You know, for decades, Hagey Ministries is part of one of the many outstanding Israeli organizations that fly children from the poorest and even hostile nations to Israel for free, life-saving heart surgery. 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Just pure compassion from the heart of the Holy Land. 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Little Sabrina was born in Zanzibar with a fatal heart defect. 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It's all tax deductible. And let me just repeat, the Hagey family are among the most important, decent, kindest people you'll ever meet. They are absolutely beautiful souls with deep spirit. And they embrace the Judeo-Christian belief system, and they promote it. And it's always an honor each year, and we'll be doing it again in a few days, Julie and I, and Sylvia, my mother-in-law, going to CUFI, Christians United for Israel. And the auditorium is packed to the roof, to the back, with pastors, with evangelicals, on one mission, United Christians United for Israel. It's always an honor. Hagey Ministries and John Hagey is really remarkable. He is a dear, dear friend, as I said. Yes, I am Jewish. Yes, he is Christian. And we are brothers. He is my pastor, I'd like to say. There's a whole lot more. Stick with me. I want to put a bow on this point about power as it relates to Marxism and then get into this Islamism aspect. I hope I'm not going too far, too fast, but this is the way it works. We'll be right back.
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3: Could we make an argument for it actually being Michigan State or Maryland?
4: Well, that's where I wanted to start. I'm just going to run down the list. Obviously, it's none of the first three.
3: No.
4: Though, it could be like the Georgia Southern game was a defining moment for Scott Frost.
3: 100%. I mean, it's a blast
4: losing
3: game
4: to Bowling Green, North Dakota could feel like that. But yeah, honestly, those two games, Michigan State being the first road game and Maryland being the first conference home game.
3: It's before Indiana and Oregon.
4: If you lose either of those two games, there's a good chance you're not going to a bowl game.
3: Mm-hmm.
4: Or at least the chances of not going to a bowl game go significantly higher. If you're of the belief, hey man, this is a really, really tough schedule, and in the words of Bill Moose, we just got to get to six. If you're of that mindset,
3: it's about piling up wins,
4: then you've got to win the winnable ones, and those two are the first two of the winnable ones where you don't have to squint that hard to go, Oh boy, but could stumble.
3: Not to mention, so if you look at the Bill Connolly SP Plus numbers, which we have done on the show a few times so far this offseason, Nebraska right now is favored in six, they're underdogs in six. The games that they are favored in include Michigan State on the road, include Maryland at home. And so if you lose one of those games, in theory, right now, on paper, you have lost a game that you are favored to win. And thus, then, to get even to 6-6, it would require you pulling an upset against a team that you are favored to lose against.
1: I think it's Maryland and Michigan State because it's the first, conference games, that's important. I think those will really set the vibe 100% for the season.
3: John, the other thing that we've not mentioned is we keep talking about 5-0 runway, 5-0 runway. Mm-hmm. How many times have you and I sat on this show and said they have the path to a blank record?
4: Yep.
3: And they never get there.
4: And they never do.
3: And so if they're going to finally get to the hot start before the big dog comes in, or before you travel to the big dog, it would require you to win both of those games.
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forecast this evening, mostly cloudy and a chance of a thunderstorm off to our north, lows around 74. Tomorrow, waking up mostly cloudy and highs in the upper 80s. Tomorrow night, partly cloudy, but a chance of a thunderstorm also mainly north of the metro and lows around 70. I'm meteorologist Ainsley Goebel with KETV Newswatch 7.

Plum Ride Time Saving Traffic Center. Stop and go traffic on Dodge westbound between 72nd and 90th. This continues on Dodge between I-680 and 144th. Then on Dodge eastbound between 129th and 108th, there is some major delays. Then we got some more minor delays on I-80 eastbound between Q and 72nd and I-80 westbound between 42nd and 60th. Drive safe on your way home. I'm John Stanton.

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5: 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But listen anyway. 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
2: High fly ball, absolutely crushed to right field. Jack Caglione is new. To Luca Trish, the tag in plenty of time. It does nothing but hit home runs. Carter Jensen, called strike three on the fastball. Leaps up, oh, he caught it. It kicks back into center field. Let's watch John Ray fly. He struck him out swinging.
1: 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Welcome to the Sarpy County Tourism Pregame Show. So much, so near, so fun. At GoSarpy.com, the countdown is on to Storm Chasers Baseball. Let's head inside the broadcast booth. Here's the voice of the Omaha Storm Chasers, Nick Batters.
3: Well, good evening from Warner Park in Papillion, Nebraska. I'm the voice of the Omaha Storm Chasers, Nick Batters. I trust your Wednesday has been a good one. I hope the week has treated you well. So glad you're with us today on the Mutual First Federal Credit Union Storm Chasers Baseball Network as we count down to a 7:05 first pitch in Game 2 of a six-game series between your Storm Chasers, the AAA affiliate of the Kansas City Royals, and the Indianapolis Indians, the AAA affiliate of the Pittsburgh Pirates. We're on the back half of a two-week homestand, and tonight the Storm Chasers send right-hander Ethan Bosacker to the mound. It's his fourth start and 16th AAA appearance of the season. Chris Bubich was supposed to start today. He was scratched and actually transferred to the Royals' 60-day injured list. While Indianapolis calls upon left-hander Connor Whitgriff, it's his second AAA start. They've both been with Indianapolis. Well, coming up, we'll have today's starting lineups, but next, it's a really special pregame guest. It's our crew chief for this week's umpiring series, Pete Hockington. Pete and I talk about, look, he's an Omaha native, went to Benson High School, played baseball at Bellevue University. Oh, we just get to know him a little bit as a person and his journey to this point in his career. Back in a moment from Warner Park, this is the Sarpy County Tourism Pregame Show and Omaha Storm Chasers Baseball.

0: 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Welcome back to the Sarpy County Tourism Pregame Show. 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At GoSarpy.com, here again, the voice of the Omaha Storm Chasers, Nick Batters.
1: We continue counting down to first pitch in the Sarpy County Tourism Pregame Show, getting set for the second of six games this week at Warner Park between the Omaha Storm Chasers and the Indianapolis Indians. We're doing something new. This is a first for me. We're visiting with the crew chief for this week's umpiring crew. It's Pete Tockington, an Omaha native, Benson High School, Bellevue University, and now the crew chief of the AAA level on the cusp of the big leagues. Pete, I appreciate the time. What is it like to be back in Omaha, getting the chance to work a series in your backyard? This is the third time we've seen you this year. Most crews will only get one or two series at each ballpark each year, but this is your third time at Warner Park. What's it like to be back and umpiring in front of the home fans?
2: Yeah, it's a real treat getting to come back home and work in front of my family and just be a part of Major League Baseball and all that. And the office really did me a favor because I think I was originally on here twice and then I got moved to this series. So the office really hooked me up for this one. So that was great.
1: So it's not just you. It's you and Nathan Hall on this crew is from Omaha. I know we've had Tanner Moore over the last couple of years from Omaha. Really unique to have specifically Bellevue University guys. You all went to Bellevue. What is your connection with, I guess, prior to this year with Nathan? Were you teammates with Tanner at Bellevue?
2: Yeah, me and Tanner Moore, we played together our junior and senior year at Bellevue under Dwayne Monlux. And so we connected through that. And then Tanner actually got into umpiring first and then kind of called me and was like, hey, you should try this out. And so I went to Wendelstedt and got through the school and got selected to start rookie ball and kind of just kept rolling with it. And now I'm here.
1: I was going to ask what the journey was like for you. So you grew up playing baseball. You went to Benson High School. Kind of take us through your baseball career leading up to making the career change to umpiring.
2: Yeah. Benson, played at Benson, which is not very known for baseball. I'll say that. I played baseball and basketball there and definitely had more basketball kids than baseball kids. Yeah, we made it happen at Benson. And then after that, I played junior college baseball and then I went to Bellevue after that. So yeah, I grew up playing baseball, always was around the game. So it was kind of a natural fit when I first got into umpiring. I had never really umpired before, but I had some people around me that had umpired and were able to give me some tips. There's a guy that lives in town, Scott Nance. He really did a great job helping kind of coach me up a little bit before I went to school. And then Tanner Moore had went the year before. So I had a lot of good people in my corner that helped me get to where I'm at. So yeah, that's kind of how it all started. And then I just, you know, kept growing and went to rookie ball, went to short season, low A, high A, did pretty much every level of the minor leagues, kind of developed into where I'm at now.
1: We continue counting down to first pitch in the Sarpy County Tourism Pregame Show, visiting with umpire Pete Tockington. You highlight something that I don't know if fans necessarily know. You guys are rising through the ranks just like the players, and in a lot of cases it's more of a grind because there are times where you'll have to spend multiple years at each level to get promoted. When I think of umpiring, I think of you guys don't get home games like the players do. You're on the road year round. Maybe what surprised you when you first got into it?
2: That's true. There are no home games. That was kind of the first thing that popped into my head, is that we don't have an apartment or something that we could put our stuff. So we're literally packing our bags and going to the next city, unpacking just to repack and so on and so forth. The positive of that, you do get to travel a lot. You get to see a lot of the country. I've been in pretty much every state and worked with a lot of great guys. We have terrific supervisors that are there encouraging you. They're always there if you need to, you know, a phone call like, hey, what do I do in this situation? Those type of things. So we have a really strong staff that supports us. And then also, you know, I have a great family that, you know, is kind of with me for phone calls and they come out and take trips and things like that. But yeah, it is funny because there is no home games for us.
1: What was it that got you hooked? I mean, we talk about it's a grind, but obviously you wouldn't be here if you didn't enjoy it. What is it that got you hooked when you first started and what keeps you going?
2: For me, I think it's part of the competition of the whole thing. I mean, I like umpiring, don't get me wrong, but to me, it's kind of a game within a game, like the strike zone. Like, it's my chance to, you know, try to be right. And it's a game within the game. So that kind of helps mentally because there are some ups and downs on the field. If you have a good night, that's great. If you have a bad night, that's a down. So nobody likes to have those. But, and then rising through the ranks, you know, kind of getting promoted that next year, it gives you more juice to keep going. then here I'm at the end of my hopeful minor league career. It's kind of starting to wind down now being in AAA. So, you know, just the excitement and the hope that maybe I can get to that next level, that definitely drives you, keeps you in the gym, keeps you focused. So that's kind of the main drive behind why you just keep going with it.
1: We're wrapping up our time with umpire Pete Tockington here on the Sarpy County Tourism Pregame Show before tonight's game between the Storm Chasers and Indians. When you think to your career to this point, are there favorite memories, highlights for you?
2: Yeah. It's more so the people along the way. I've worked with some really great partners. Like I mentioned, our staff, our supervisor staff is very enjoyable to be around. When they come into town, you know, you kind of look forward to sitting down with them and talking. And a lot of them have worked throughout their careers for years. So just the amount of knowledge and experience that they have is great. This week we're with Derek Thomas, which is like a treat, you know, to get to be with a guy who's working up and down in the big league. So a lot of the good stuff comes from like the locker room and, you know, just being around those guys and hearing some of their experience and kind of seeing how they do it.
1: I had Mike Everett on the pregame show back in April, and he talked about how much work you guys are putting in behind the scenes to get better. And again, I think that's peeling back the curtain a little bit, something fans don't realize. For you, what does that process look like in trying to improve day-to-day, week-to-week, season-to-season?
2: Yeah, we do. We do a lot of Zoom calls. We have one here coming up pretty much twice a month, three times a month. We'll get on a Zoom meeting with the entire staff, and we'll go over videos. We'll go over interesting plays. We'll hear from our rules experts about how we should be ruling these calls. And so that really does help train you to get to that next level. And then you have evaluations throughout the year where they'll come into town. Mike Everett, he's one of the guys that comes to Omaha. Great guy. I always love sitting down with him. He has so much knowledge and experience to share, and he's a really positive person. So it's easy to, you know, to hear him talk and to accept his feedback and stuff, because he just, you know, he's just a really good guy and puts it in great ways for us. Yeah, I mean, we get some of our other feedback is like on the strike zone. So like we'll get a chance to look at each pitch and kind of see how the catcher caught it, if we're right or wrong on it. We'll see where it was exactly, how far off it was. And so, I mean, sometimes some of those pitches are just so close that there's nothing you can do about it. Right. It's your best guess. Yeah. But like other times you can kind of figure out maybe why I was wrong, or like maybe I was missing in a consistent spot, and then I can kind of make an adjustment for the next night. So that really helps.
1: I'll get you out on this. When you come back to Omaha, and we've seen you for a couple of years, are there certain places that you have to hit on? You talked about catching with family wanting to come to games. Are there restaurants that you want to visit, things you want to do? I mean, if you're here in the off season, maybe it's not as important, but what's on your to-do list when you come back to Omaha during the season?
2: Yeah, I always I have the crew out every single time to my house. We barbecue and just hang out at my place, which is a real treat, just because, you know, you get off of a hotel and you can finally sleep in your own bed and can feel normal again in the summertime to, like, you know, grill out and just relax and not have to, you know, be in a different city that you're really not familiar with. One of my favorite restaurants is Feta's. It's located right off of Dodge. It's a Greek restaurant. I love going there. I have to stop in there every time I'm back in town. I'm like, okay, I want to make sure I get into this place.
1: Well, I've been looking for new restaurants and I haven't had Greek in a while. Pete, I really do appreciate this. It's been fascinating to pick your brain and looking forward to maybe doing this again sometime soon down the road.
2: Yeah, thanks, Nick. Appreciate you having me.
1: We'll be back with starting lineups, first pitch, and all nine innings after this on the Sarpy County Tourism Pregame Show with the Mutual First Federal Credit Union Storm Chasers Baseball Network.
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0: 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Now it's time for today's starting lineups. Here again, the voice of the Omaha Storm Chasers, Nick Batters.
1: We're back with you on the Sarpy County Tourism Pregame Show, getting set for Game 2 of 6 this week between the Omaha Storm Chasers and the Indianapolis Indians, continuing on the back half of a two-week road trip, or a two-week homestand, I should say. Second week at Warner Park. I'm glad to have your company. Let's take a look at today's starting lineups. They're brought to you by Great Clips. We'll begin first with the visitors. The Indianapolis Indians are the AAA affiliate of the Pittsburgh Pirates. They're managed by their first-year skipper, Eric Patterson. The Indians in the second half are 4-3. They are 35-47 overall this year. Tamar Johnson leads off. He bats first and plays second base. Ronnie Simon hits second. He's the center fielder. And Manuel Valdez hits third, the designated hitter. Batting fourth and left field, Justinson Garcia. Davis Wenzel hits fifth, the third baseman. Batting sixth, the shortstop, Jack Brannigan. Rafael Flores Jr. is the catcher. He bats seventh. Hitting eighth is the first baseman, Nick Cimillo. And Dominic Fletcher rounds out the order, hitting ninth in right field. And that's all behind the Indians starter, left-hander Connor Whitgriff, who today is making just his second AAA start. He made his AAA debut for Indianapolis last Thursday against Scranton Wilkes-Barre. He took the loss, allowing six runs, five of them earned, on eight hits over six innings. Whitgriff was originally the Pirates' seventh-round draft pick in 2024 out of the University of Minnesota. So those are the starting lineup. That is the starting lineup for Indianapolis. Now let's take a look at the Omaha Storm Chasers. A AAA affiliate of the Kansas City Royals, Omaha is managed by first-year skipper Patrick Osborne. The Storm Chasers are 3-4 in the second half, 36-45 overall this season. Peyton Wilson bats first. He's the second baseman. Hitting second and playing third base is Abraham Toro. Matthew Lugo hits third, the center fielder. Batting fourth is the left fielder, Drew Waters. Brett Squires hits fifth at first base. Batting sixth, the catcher, Luca Tresh. Gavin Cross hits seventh in right field. Batting eighth, the designated hitter, Eli Marrero. And rounding out the order, hitting ninth, is the shortstop, Kevin Newman. And that's all behind the right-hander, Ethan Bosacker, who's making his fourth start of the season with Omaha. It is his sixth start overall and his 17th or his 18th appearance. Bosacker has pitched in 15 games, three starts for Omaha, 2-1 record, a 6.75 ERA. He has also made two starts at AA Northwest Arkansas. The original plan was for Randy Dobnak to start. Then the plan became for Chris Bubich to open the game, make the rehab assignment start, and then for Dobnak to come in out of bulk relief. But plans changed. Dobnak's recalled today. Dobnak was recalled by the Royals, and he's available out of Kansas City's bullpen. Well, Bubich was transferred to the 60-day injured list. So again for Indianapolis, Johnson at second, Simon at center, Valdez the DH, Garcia at left, Wenzel at third, Brannigan at short, Flores the catcher, Cimillo at first, and Fletcher in right, with the left-hander Whitgriff on the mound. And for Omaha, Wilson at second, Toro at third, Lugo in center, Waters at left, Squires at first, Tresh the catcher, Cross in right, Marrero the DH, Newman at short, with the right-hander Ethan Bosacker on the mound. Umpires are presented by AARP. Home plate umpire calling balls and strikes, Denver Dangerfield. Derek Thomas, the first base umpire. Nathan Hall, the second base umpire. Our pregame guest, Nate Pete Talkington, is the third base umpire. Well, these have been today's umpires and starting lineups. This has been the Sarpy County Tourism Pregame Show. First pitch in all nine innings, or next game, 2 of 6 between Omaha and Indianapolis.
0: This has been the Sarpy County Tourism Pregame Show. So much, so near, so fun at GoSarpy.com. Coming up next, all the play-by-play action of Storm Chasers Baseball. First pitch is moments away on News Talk 1290 COIL and the Mutual First Federal Credit Union Storm Chasers Baseball.